0: Going to give away a Royal Show pass, actually.
1: It's a decent pass.
0: Do you love the Royal Show? Give it away
2: now. I do now. I was telling you yesterday, back when I was used to work at it, less so. But now, especially with my nieces and new nephew.
1: Little kids bloody love it. And the joy in their faces. Aww.
0: Can't buy that now.
1: No.
0: Family pass.
1: You can. By taking the Royal Show.
2: And I can be bought as well by my nieces and nephews. Yes. So I'm like, whatever you want. Like, I'll get you every show bag. I'm the best uncle.
0: Get ahead of the game.
2: Absolutely.
0: That family pass also comes with $100 cash. You can experience more for less Perth Royal Show. More show for your dough.
1: Okay, if you want that, you need to call 13 24 10 right now.
2: Like, right now.
1: Right now.
0: Hey, coming up very shortly, though, Natalie, we're going to talk about a bit of Hyrox, which you're into. Are you into the Hyrox, Joel? You're a Hyroxer?
2: I'm right across it. I've thought about it, and I'm well aware of the story we're going to discuss.
1: I think everybody is.
2: Wow.
1: somebody needs a good hosing down.
2: Yeah, that is commitment.
1: It's Olivia Rodrigo. This is Drop Dead on Nova.

0: That's Olivia Rodrigo with Drop Dead. It is 8:09. Nat, Sean and Joel with you. So we've all seen the story, haven't we?
1: Well, for those who haven't, Nat.
0: So High Rocks. Everybody know what High Rocks is?
1: I'm a hybrid rock star.
0: Fitness I know. Event. Yes. So High Rocks is short for hybrid rock star, which is the most really, embarrassing aspect of it.
2: Yeah, I hate that part of it because it's so culty.
0: Yes, and a couple of weeks ago it was here in Perth. 11,000 people competed in the weekend, so over 3 days, which is extraordinary.
1: I tell you about how for all those people who dedicate themselves, have a go.
0: Yes, and so you can do it individually, you can do it as a team.
2: Yeah, because Jack had a spot on a team once, and then the two other teammates said, oh, Joel, you should do it. And I was like, oh, I thought about it. And Jack was like, absolutely not.
0: We want to win.
2: How brutal.
0: And there's lots of different stations, so there might be a rowing station, there's a sled pool station.
2: It's CrossFit, right?
0: Sled, and in between every station there's a 1K run. So you've got to, there's lots of running involved. And, you know, most people, the elites take about 50 minutes, elite men.
1: Yeah, that's flying.
0: Yeah, that's flying. Like the fit people that you know down at the gym, they're doing it about an hour 10 to an hour 20, but it's intense.
1: Yeah, so 1,000 metres generally start off with on the ergo. You dominate that, don't you?
0: Yeah, I'm good at that. So there's the ski, there's rowing.
1: The sled pool's 80. Pull it back.
2: I can do that.
0: There's lunging with a big thing on your shoulders. That's awful. Lunging. There's a burpee thing where you've got to do a burpee and then jump forward.
1: Do you get the skull a can of Coke before?
0: No, right? And there's the wall balls, which is where, like, a deep squat. Your upper legs have to go below the horizontal.
1: So what about the farmer's carry? Is that you? Can you do that?
0: I don't think there is a farmer's carry.
2: I take the ball over the other things.
0: Yeah, so there's all of those stations, and it is highly competitive, and the people that do it are extremely fit, right?
2: Yes, and people love to wear, you know, like I did an R4K walk, Nat, the GO tape, you know, to get extra long air into your lungs. Yes. People just look like we were saying off air, your regular fitties are so not fit compared to the people at High Rocks.
0: Yes, now it's made the news a little bit in the last couple of days because at the Beijing High Rocks event in recent days, there was an Australian athlete. She's a Melbourne girl. Her name's Joanna. Now, She won the event. She's an incredible athlete.
2: Thank goodness.
0: She actually holds the world record at 54 minutes and a bit. And she did a little bit slower this time. But in the course of her winning the race in Beijing, she lost control of her bowels.
1: She pooed herself.
0: Thank you, Sean, for translating. There was a code brown. Now, she's like, I'm not bothered by that. Because I'm competitive, I'm going to keep going. And she went on to win the event. And you go, and everybody else went, we have to use the rowing machine after her.
2: Exactly.
0: It becomes a biohazard, essentially. And it's like, it's not fair on the other competitors. And so much so that High Rocks have had to change their policy. So there is an amendment now. Good on you, Joanne. Basically now it's saying that if there is a biological incident, so that would
1: so
0: be
1: if you're bleeding.
0: If you throw up, yep. if there's a code brown, that you will then be eliminated from the race.
1: Can you wear yourself?
0: No.
1: Oh.
0: Sean.
1: Spion.
2: I think that's a biological incident.
1: Sean just adjusting my crotch there.
2: You just mean in general.
0: Yeah.
2: Because High Rocks is already like on the, you know, right on the cusp of like everyone making fun of it. And Joanna's really not helped the situation.
0: No. So, look, we want to know, like clearly she just pushed herself so hard because she's that competitive and I get that. But also, don't.
2: Yeah.
0: You know what I mean? Yeah. If your body is giving way, if your body can't do its normal functions, then there is an issue, Sean.
1: You know the feeling what it's like to try to not let that happen before you get to the throne.
0: Yes, I know, but at least try to get to the throne. Don't keep racing.
1: Don't do dead burpees in the meantime.
0: Correct.
2: Oh, my gosh.
0: Don't do your lunges with your weight on your shoulder.
1: Exactly. Good point, only asking
0: for trouble. Or there should be one of the stations they have to hose you down with a Karcher.
1: That's it. We've got a job. Let's get in there, mate. Let's get in there.
0: Look, we want to know, did you push your body too far? And maybe it wasn't a code brown, but maybe you just, like, you really
1: gave
0: thought,
1: up somehow.
0: I can do the city deserve. And then you discovered, oh, no, you can't. Our mate, Jonathan Brown.
1: Yes, he did the New York Marathon.
0: Yes, and he busted his bum.
1: Yep. Yeah, he had to have broken O-ring.
0: He had to have bum surgery after the New York.
2: He broke his bum.
0: He broke his bum.
2: He broke his bum.
0: He broke.
1: Far out, mate.
2: I mean, I've read the day my bum went psycho, but I didn't realise that was a.
0: He broke his bum.
2: I thought that was non-fiction.
1: You see often when people are doing marathons and they get spaghetti legs and the whole thing just shuts down.
2: Oh, my
1: Lord.
0: Or the old full body cramp.
1: Full body cramp.
0: When you're getting cramps in both legs and both the front and the back, you go, I'm not supposed to be doing this.
2: Yeah, tap out of this one.
0: This isn't for me. This isn't for me.
1: Please give us a call and tell us when you put yourself too hard. What happened to your body? $100 is up for grabs. That's cold, hard cash.
0: Based off a massage.
1: If it takes too long to ring us, it'll be worth $99.
0: Because Sean's taking out as we speak. All right, 13-24-10. Did you push your body just that little bit too hard? You thought you had it in you, but it turns out your body said, no thank you.
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0: It's a 8:15. Mostly sunny, 27 today. It's going to be a gorgeous day. 30 and mostly sunny tomorrow. The first time we're back in the 30s in 5 months.
2: Oh my gosh, my age.
0: Sam Jolly told me the other night. 26 and sunny on Thursday. We do have a bit of rain turning up on Friday to spoil the party. And if you're headed to Sydney for the footy on Friday night.
1: Good weather.
0: In Sydney, 23 and sunny on. And it's getting warmer. So the weekend's going to be even warmer in Sydney. So
2: beautiful.
0: Good time to go. Sean's
1: officially out. He made the call yesterday.
2: Wow.
0: He's not going.
1: Let a few people down.
0: Maybe they prefer it that way.
1: Yeah, I know. They're pretty up and about when I told them.
2: More to go around for everyone else.
0: Let's check the roads. Here's Christy.
5: The breakdown in Mount Lawley, Guildford Road, westbound at First Avenue, that's been cleared away. However, traffic's still a little slow on the approach. Freeway southbound, slow Whitfords Avenue through to Erindale Road, then Stevenson Avenue through to Vincent Street at Millpoint Road and much further down at Russell Road. Freeway northbound, Thomas Road through to Rowley Road. Row Highway right through to Canning Highway, again at Millpoint Road as well. Tonkin Highway, slow south out of Reed Highway and Tonkin Highway in both directions at Welshpool Road East. And delays in Crawley, Mounts Bay Road, westbound at Hackett Drive to. Anything else, call 9489 1777. 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
0: Thanks so much, Christy. We are talking about when you pushed your body too far. You thought, I'll give this a crack. I've got another New York marathon story. Somebody I know, like, he's not an athlete at all, but he's like, he committed to it and he got a spot by raising money.
1: And he said,
0: I'm going to go, I'm going to do it, even if I have to walk big sections of it. He was medicked out with hypothermia.
1: Wow, was he?
0: Yeah, because the New York marathon's around Halloween. It's like end of October. Sometimes it's really nice weather. Sometimes it can be quite cold. He got hypothermia, went home in the silver blanket.
2: I know, he got the actual silver blanket.
1: Yes. I do like that. Yeah. I don't like the commitment.
0: Sorry.
1: No, but the blanket. That's quite appealing.
2: Yeah, you want the silver blanket for the photo.
0: Up next, we want to hear from you if you pushed your body a little bit too far.
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0: It is 22 past 8, Nat, Sean and Joel with you. So High Rocks, it's a great physical pursuit. A girl called Joanna, she's the world record holder. She's extraordinary. Amazing performance.
1: Fantastic. Good on her.
0: She was competing in the Beijing event and she won it ultimately. But during the race, there was a...
20: It's a code brown.
2: Yeah.
21: You got a code brown.
0: Yep, there was a code brown.
2: She pushed herself too hard.
0: There was a fair bit of...
1: That's pretty funny.
0: Speculation, Sean. I don't think there was any pushing involved.
1: Is that part of my stand-up?
0: No.
2: Yeah. Oh, we got 4 minutes now.
0: Oh, hello. And everybody else went, that's disgusting because we're all using the same equipment. Like, it's one thing
2: exactly
0: if it happens when you're riding your own bike in the Tour de France. I don't know if that does happen, but
1: yeah,
0: one thing to do that. It's one thing if you're running a marathon, but if there's... Somebody else has to sit on that rowing machine after you? Absolutely not.
1: I'd be a little flat if I was after just a tad.
2: I know. I and also, if you've got that goat tape on, you really are smelling everything, aren't you? The nostrils are wide open.
0: So we want to know whether perhaps you pushed your body too far in an athletic pursuit.
2: If anything, I'm actually learning I've not pushed my body hard enough in this story.
1: Yeah, what are you doing?
2: I've not done enough.
1: You got to the gym today, Joel?
0: I would suggest you're the right side of history, Joel. Danelle is in Thornley. Hello.
22: Good morning, guys. How are you?
1: Good, Danelle.
0: Danelle, okay, talk to us. Did you push your body too far?
22: Yeah. So used to umpire my daughter's netball team, which was great. Used to run around with them, no problems. Mm. And then one of the mums asked me to fill in for her netball game during the week. Mm. I was like, yeah, I'd love to. It's been ages. It's been like 10 years since I had my daughter. And I was over 40.
0: Mm.
22: My husband pleaded with me not to go because he said, you're going to hurt yourself. I'm, no, I'll be fine. I'll stretch. I'll make sure I do everything right.
0: They'll put me in wing defence. It won't matter.
22: That's exactly the position I was playing. I was so excited. I stretched. Oh. I got on court. I was, like, really friendly with the girl. She was 18 and she just sort of looked me up and down and, like, who is this old fart?
1: Yeah.
22: And, went out, tried to keep up with her. Probably third centre pass in. I was on the ground. I was like, oh, what happened? Ruptured my Achilles.
0: Oh, no.
1: Someone kicked you in the back of the leg.
0: It feels like you've been shot.
2: What am I doing down here?
22: I didn't know what had happened, but, yeah, I was devastated. Rang my husband and goes, you've hurt yourself, haven't you? I'm like, yes.
0: Quite badly. That's quite bad. So you had to have surgery on it?
22: No, it was holding on by a thread, I just had a moon boot for 10 weeks.
0: Oh,
1: that's fun.
22: Yeah.
2: Just filling in an apple game.
22: Yeah, so it's never been the same since.
0: And also, your husband gets to be right about everything. Damn it.
2: Yeah, that's irritating.
22: I know.
0: Very upsetting.
22: That's the worst thing.
0: Yes, it is.
2: Oh, I get it.
0: All right, netball, you can push it too far. Thanks, Danelle. Katie's in Kinross. Hello.
3: Hey, guys. How you going?
0: Great, Katie. Okay, what have you got for us?
3: So mine's about my friend doing the Roto Swim.
0: Is his name Sean?
3: No, her name's Yanel, actually. So it was a couple of years ago, and then there was a few of us. So I was doing the solo, she was doing the duo, and then one of our friends from work, she was doing the team, and we're all in, like, a group chat and stuff.
2: Great.
3: And,
2: yeah.
3: You know, her boat didn't have a toilet on there.
0: Mm.
3: And as you know, it's quite a long day as well. So she got about halfway through. She's like, said to her boat and her crew, she's like, guys, I'm going to need to go. I'm going to need to do number twos, and I don't know what to do. And they were like, no, you can hold on, just go. You can hold on. She was like, nah, I'm cramping. I don't know what to do. Like, I'm just going to have to go in the water. And they were like, there's so many people around. Like, you can't. Like, and then she was like, she just jumped over, just like sat in there, and then just went.
1: Does that repel the sharks or bring them to you as burly?
0: It's a great question.
3: Yeah, I don't know. Sorry, but she said she felt so much better, and that was it. And then she just kept going, and then they were all like, oh my God, just making sure there was no one around kind of swimming in.
1: Nat is shaking her head.
0: This is bad. This is another reason why I don't want to swim anywhere.
1: Yeah. Katie, one of my friends did it once, and it's the same thing, but I was in the water at the time, and I thought it was a box of cigars going past me.
2: Get out. Really?
1: I did. Oh, gee, that's a big Cuban.
0: Smuggled from Cuba. Amazing. Oh, God. Thank you, Katie.
5: Lisa's
0: in Hamilton.
5: Gosh.
0: Hi, Lisa.
5: Hi, guys. How are you going?
0: Great, Lisa. Okay, so talking about when we're pushing our bodies a bit too far in the pursuit of athletic excellence. What have you got for us?
5: Well, I don't know about athletic excellence. My kids had never seen me run.
1: I refuse to run.
5: I don't run unless I'm being chased. Yeah. And look, I'm 45, it doesn't happen very often. Mm. We work as a group of nurses on the ward, and we decided to create our own netball team.
0: Yes.
5: We decided to call ourselves Enema of the State.
0: Great name. Congratulations.
5: Thank you so much. And we had really high expectations of ourselves. And the kids were laughing, joking around, and they bought the first aid kit as a joke.
0: Yes.
5: Now, here I am, haven't played in 25 years. Within 20 seconds, I tore my calf muscle. Oh. I heard a giant pop, and I was in a boot for 6 weeks. And the boss ended up cancelling our netball team because we all hurt ourselves.
1: Your boss cancelled the team.
5: And safe to say, I only ever run for Merkles now.
0: Yes, amazing. Amazing. I mean, you triumphed because you came up with the greatest team name of all time.
2: And a great story.
0: You couldn't actually play. That was the problem. Too funny.
5: Thanks, guys. Yeah, well it done. Was miserable.
0: Great work, Lisa. Great.
1: So we had $100 up for grabs.
0: It did remind me, before you give the prize, of our producer, Amy, who, remember when she went in the mum's race at the school athletics carnival? And she is sporty. She's
2: so fit.
0: Yeah, she's super fit. She did her hammy, Joel. did a hammy in the mum's race.
2: Oh, because I thought all the other mums would be like, oh, no.
0: Yeah, Amy's competing. I know, look at her. Yeah. She's warming up as we speak.
2: I know,
0: yeah,
2: glossy hair.
0: Yeah.
1: Pinger.
0: Yeah.
1: Hail in the cat.
0: I don't think that's what doing a pinger is, Sean.
2: Certainly not in my mind.
0: All right.
1: Well, I was going to go to Lisa just because Enema of the State was very funny.
0: Greatest team round of all time. Yeah, well done. $100 cash coming your way, Lisa. Help with your rehab. It's 29 past 8 on Nova.
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7: 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Some earlier debris in Gwilla, Mitchell Freeway northbound before Reed Highway, that's cleared. Freeway southbound, slow Hepburn Avenue to Reed Highway, then Scarborough Beach Road, through to Power Street. Freeway northbound, Thomas Road to Rolley Road. South Street through to the Mount Henry Bridge at Canning Highway and Mill Point Road. 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Mostly sunny today. Heading for a top of 27. And right now it is 16 degrees on Nova 937.
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24: Morning, it's Mike Humphrey with you. One Nation MP Barnaby Joyce is downplaying concerns over his party's migration policies. Economists warning a rapid cut to migration, as suggested by One Nation, would devastate the economy and create a workers' shortage. Joyce hitting back, saying Aussies are tired of economists and their warnings. Calls are growing louder for the government to reintroduce a cut to the fuel excise. Global oil prices continuing to spike, with the average price for 91 unleaded now above $2.10. The federal government has committed $10 million to save 600 jobs at South Australia's embattled Whyalla Steelworks, Energy Minister Chris Bowen blasting its former owners over financial mismanagement. The nation's top cyber intelligence chief is calling for an AI early warning system to help organisations and businesses defend against hackers. Meanwhile, Donald Trump says a high IQ president is the only AI guardrail one needs. The US president rebuking claims from tech bosses that its rapid development is getting dangerous. One of Anthropic's co-founders calling for the tech to have a mandatory kill switch. And Sarah Snook leads Australia's hopes at the 78th Emmy Awards, which gets underway this morning in LA. She's nominated for her role in the hit drama series All Her Fault, some of which was filmed in Australia. Pitt leads the nominations on 25, followed by Hacks and Window Bay. Nova Sport is up next.
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1: The AFL is putting clubs on notice about secret deals ahead of the trade and free agency period. The league writing to all clubs to remind them of their regulations. It's as the Western Bulldogs and Port Adelaide haggle over a deal for Zach Butters. Meanwhile, Fremantle Dockers star midfielder Caleb Sarong says they'll need to reset after last week's semi-final win against Geelong as they move on to face Sydney on Friday night.
27: Biggest part of the belief and trust that I felt has shifted a little bit on the weekend, but at the end of the day, you've got to go out there and impose yourself again. It doesn't matter where your belief's at. If you don't have the same actions that we did last week, then it doesn't matter.
1: To the WAFL, South Fremantle's Jake Florenca has won this year's Sandover medal. Florenca beating out pre-race favourite Jeremy Sharp for the top gong. And in the EPL this morning, Leeds have recorded a 4-1 win over Newcastle. That's the latest in sport. You're up to date on Nova.
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0: It's 26 to 9, Nat, Sean and Joel. Earlier this morning, Annette won herself a spot on our end of season footy trip.
1: Well done, Annette.
0: I know. We've got more to go. It's happening Friday week, by the way. We are taking off to Bali on Friday week. So if you want to join us there to watch the grand final and just have a great weekend, you need to register on the Nova Win page. 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
1: Okay, so this Friday, someone's going to win the ultimate choice. Do you choose the amount of money where you don't know how much it is, even when you get to make the choice? Only Kate Ritchie knows.
2: A little gamble.
1: I know. Or do you go for what is known, which is two brand new Geely EVs valued at more than $70,000?
2: What are you noticing people are sort of leaning to more?
1: It's kind of split, isn't it?
3: Yeah, it is split. Yeah.
1: But, I mean, people love cash, obviously. But there's lots of people who are bang up to get an EV because, you know, it costs fuel and et cetera.
3: Etc.
2: When I listen to the wireless here at Nova in Melbourne, a lot of people going for the electric vehicles, as you can imagine.
3: Oh, yeah. Yes. Melbourne, yes.
2: Well, very smug.
1: Let's put some people in the running, like Andrew from Burswood. Good morning, Andrew.
2: Hey, Andrew.
4: Morning, guys.
1: Which way are you leaning, cash or cars, Andrew?
4: I'd have to go the cash, I think. I need to buy some flights to get over to the grand final.
2: Good timing.
5: Do you want to see the Purple Army or are you just happy to go to the GF itself?
4: No, Dockers all the way.
2: Let's go, Andrew. Kylie.
1: Are you able to get your hands on tickets? Like, do you have the right membership in order to get guaranteed tickets?
4: I'll go in the ballot tomorrow and let's hope I can get some.
5: Oh, yeah, for everyone out there, I did ring the club yesterday because those members get their barcode sent them to them today. Then they can register online for the ballad that takes place on Wednesday.
1: But you don't know if you're in the grand final or not?
4: No.
1: Oh, next Wednesday?
5: Oh, no. You've got to register by Wednesday, ballad, and then the decision's made.
1: Are you getting ahead of yourself?
5: No, because it has to be done, you know what I mean? You have to register just in case.
1: Okay, sure. Just in case.
5: Otherwise, Jonathan Brown falls out.
1: Yes, on the Nova player.
5: Yes, sorry. Sure. Okay. Main point.
2: Yeah.
1: Andrew, good luck with that pursuit, my friend.
2: I know. Thank you. Let them know that's the reason if you are to really rub it into the cars.
1: You could take the cars, though, and drive one halfway and the other one the other half.
2: I'll pick up the other one.
1: Yeah, exactly. Good on you, Andrew. You're in the running. Jasmine's in Glen Forest. Hello.
6: Oh, good morning.
1: Hey, now, Jasmine, cash or cars, Jasmine?
6: I think I'd go the cars.
1: Yes, okay. So one for Jasmine and one, who gets the other one?
6: Well, my son's sitting his driving test on Thursday, so possibly him if he's a good boy.
1: What amazing timing with that.

0: Yeah.
1: Is it his birthday, Jasmine, or he's left it a few days after?
0: No, he turns 18. He's actually left it way beyond.
1: Okay.
2: Oh, really?
0: He actually got his license. Mm. So, yeah, he's been practicing lots and pushing it forward. So this week's the week.
2: This is his first test?
0: Yeah, first crack at it.
1: Joel, yours went well the first time, didn't it?
3: The thing is, what you get another crack at it. You know, if you don't pass the first time, if you don't pass
2: how
3: the second time.
2: How many did you
3: seven.
2: Get?
3: Seven. The first time, you know, I was in the car for 30 seconds because I drove into the wall of the instruction centre. And the guy goes, get out of the car. And I said, have I passed already? I had allotted a whole half hour to this. You know what I'll say? Automatic is tricky.
1: Yeah, I agree.
2: Oh, yeah, famous.
1: Yeah,
2: so yeah, tricky. Most people opt for manual because it's the easy way.
1: I mean, what does the D stand for?
3: I have no idea.
2: I've got an idea. Jasmine, good luck, both on Friday and with your son getting his license on Thursday. And Graham from Madley. Hello.
4: Hello. How are you going?
2: Great.
1: Good. Gray.
2: What are you? Are you team cash or team cars?
4: Oh, I'm going to be team cash with the cost of all the fuel. Mm. Definitely need the cash to pay for the holidays.
2: Okay.
3: Oh, yes. The holidays.
2: Where do we want to go, Graham?
4: Or up to Karajini, across the Gibb River Road.
1: Oh,
2: need some fuel.
4: Hence the electric just won't cut the mustard.
1: Hey, Graham, we see a lot that, I don't know, if Instagram, that people, middle of the year in particular,
2: yes,
1: up till about now, going through that area. It looks amazing.
4: Absolutely. Looks stunning. Want to be one of them.
2: Yeah, it's one of those things, like, I think it's bucket list stuff to drive.
1: Yeah,
2: it
1: seems that way now, yeah.
2: Or be a passenger princess while somebody else drives the gift.
1: I get up.
3: Yeah, I'll drive.
1: My wife says, let's do that. I go, mate, you know who you married?
2: Yeah, and also, does she know that she'd be stuck in the car with you for, like, days on end?
1: Well, there's two things.
3: Yeah.
1: What if something goes
2: and
1: wrong?
2: Also, you get bogged on the beach, so you probably get bogged in your driveway. Graham, you're in the running on Friday. Good luck, okay? Ross will have more opportunities to get in the draw, but you're running out of time. It goes off on Friday.
5: Woo. Nathan, Nat and Sean. Get up in the morning. Yeah. 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Well,

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1: 14 to 9. It is going to be mostly sunny today in 27. How good. Tomorrow 30 for the first time in months. Oh. Spring has sprung at 26 and sunny on Thursday before rain turns up on Friday just to keep the garden happy mainly. Yeah. And the farmers. Let's get a traffic update. Here's Christy.
19: Checking the freeways, Mitchell Freeway southbound, slow at Burns Beach Road, then Hepburn Avenue through to Reed Highway, again at Power Street, freeway northbound at Rowley Road, Farrington Road through to the Mount Henry Bridge at Canning Highway, again at Mill Point Road as well, Roe Highway still busy northbound Nicholson Road through to Tonkin Highway, and Roe Highway in both directions at the Greyston Highway bypass. Tonkin Highway is slow in both directions at Welshpool Road East, delays at Bennett Springs, Reed Highway eastbound at Altone Road as well, and in Kareem Marmion Avenue southbound at Reed Highway. Anything else, call 9489-1777. 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That's worth pulling over for. And September 15 at participating stores, excludes IGA local grocer.
1: Thanks so much, Chrissy. It's 13 to 9. Coming up next, Sydney Sweeney's caused a bit of a ruckus.
2: Absolutely. Who is she again?
20: Once again.
2: I've seen her with her clothes on, that's for sure.
20: She really knows how to... I feel like she's trolling people.
1: She's very good at creating a buzz.
2: Yeah,
1: which is and, that's what she's doing. And she does it most for ads, so that's what she's done again. We'll talk about it more next. Disco X on

0: beautiful with the ball.
1: He is an icon.
0: But he's got a lot of talent, and so is this man.
1: 228 games.
0: Guess who?
2: Hey, it's the WAFL's Night of Nights last night. Shout out to Jake Florenka from the South Fremantle Football Club. He was the winner of the Sandover medal.
3: All over.
2: It was. Yep, absolutely.
3: You told us that definitely Jeremy Sharp would win it yesterday.
2: I honestly thought he'd win by
3: don't tell me
2: 45 votes.
3: You got 45 votes, Nat. Sean McManus, wrong call. It's never
4: wow.
3: happened before.
4: Maybe it's best you're not going to Sydney on Friday, come to think of it.
5: That's a really good point, Joel.
2: Jeremy Sharp was the best player in the competition. Doesn't mean you win the medal, but no. Well done to Jake because he did have a fantastic year.
3: Written his name in history.
2: And also to Jamie Henry, who's the WAFLW. It's called the Dara Kerr Medal, and she won that easy. 35 votes she scored from Swan District.
3: She's
2: so she dominated as well. So congratulations to those two champion players and had an unbelievable 2026. Now, in the sporting world today, there's been a few people that have come out and been really angry with a sports betting app or ad that took place, and it starred Sydney Sweeney. And those people that we've heard from that are getting quoted, that is Lani Palliser is one.
3: Yeah, Ariane Titmus.
2: And Ariane Titmus was the main focus of a lot of articles.
3: She just got engaged yesterday. Congrats, honey.
2: Yeah, so they followed her up because she just got engaged. She's on holiday. But she put on her Instagram she wasn't happy with this ad. She says that it denigrates women's sports and, you know, we work hard, professional.
3: It's not a great depiction of what it takes to be a female athlete.
2: Yes, that's what she's saying. Yes. Yes. That's what she's saying. Well, let's hear a little bit of Sydney Sweeney to get in.
6: Think you know sports? Prove it. Novik is.
2: She's not wearing much.
6: Just sports.
7: Sports.
2: And right
7: sports.
2: Now she's not wearing much.
3: She's just posing with various sporting equipment.
2: And she's not wearing much here either.
7: Sports.
2: And she finished with not wearing much.
4: But I don't really think of Sydney as at all with sports. So
2: well, she's not
4: I don't
2: a
4: really
2: sport.
4: Think she's. Yeah, I'm like, yeah.
3: Well, I think
4: I feel nothing.
3: I think the point for these female athletes is they have to fight to get recognition, to get sponsors, for people to
4: that.
3: Take them
4: Absolutely.
3: Seriously, and then. Ads like that with her just flouncing around with a tennis racket or whatever it is, where you just go, that's not even remotely close to what it is that they do. And I can understand from their point of view that if somebody was depicting what you do in such a way, you'd go, come on, we put in so much work to raise the profile of female athletes in a world that is resistant to accepting them or not, you know, they have to be more successful than everybody else. They have to prove that they're hard worker. They have to do all of this stuff. And then she's just going, sports.
2: I don't think she's depicting them though.
3: Isn't she? Well, don't pose with a tennis record or don't pose with a basketball.
2: I can stand. That doesn't mean I'm trying to be I'm not Ivan Lendl because I stand with a tennis racket being an idiot.
3: Yeah, I know. But there's a difference between that and you're not beamed all over the world. So it's the fact that it is on screen and being shown to people.
2: But she's not dressed as Ariane, for example.
3: No.
4: Well, she's not dressed at all.
3: It's difficult for you to say Ariane can't get upset about it unless you're Ariane.
2: I'm not saying that.
3: So I understand why those athletes are upset about it. I can see why. But from Sydney Sweeney's point of view, the idea is to get eyes on this ad. It's an ad, right? They're selling a product, you know, and however you feel about sports betting. She's very good at getting attention. And
4: she's
3: so,
4: been here before.
2: It's aimed at men, right?
3: Yes, yeah, well, clearly.
2: And she's just wearing
3: You're more likely
2: gear.
3: To gamble on sport, yes.
4: Got to be honest, didn't do
2: I'm
4: it
2: not
4: for
2: sure
4: me,
2: if it gets me over
4: reason.
2: The line.
4: Yeah.
2: But, yeah, she's an actress.
3: Well, it's safe to say we've never heard of that sports betting agency before.
2: Yeah, I know. That's what her job is. She's showing her wares.
3: They'll be laughing all the way to the bank.
2: Yeah.
3: Laughing all the way.
4: What was it last time? It was jeans she was selling, wasn't it? Everyone lost their mind over.
3: Yeah, because it came off a bit white supremacist.
4: Oh, Sydney,
3: it was the
4: darling.
3: Good jeans thing.
4: Oh,
3: it's just good
4: right.
3: jeans. Yeah.
4: She's used to this, though. She's used to a bit of backlash.
3: And she doesn't care.
2: She clearly doesn't care. She's just having fun and she was just doing it. Yeah, you're right. Now I'm not telling people how to feel about it, but I don't see she's. I'm just saying I don't see how she's.
3: Yeah, I think it's because of the level of attention it garners. A photo of you with a tennis racket isn't going to have the same sort of attention that Sydney Sweeney with her boobs out and a tennis
4: she's
3: racket.
4: She's
3: come
4: is. A long way.
2: No,
4: from
2: no.
4: Handmaid's Tale.
3: I did break it to you.
2: Yeah. I actually didn't notice, to be honest, but now you brought it up.
4: You might have to have another look.
8: 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Let's go. 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
4: 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We've had a breakdown on the Mount Henry Bridge heading northbound. The right emergency lane is blocked. Traffic's moving slowly on the approach. Meanwhile, in the CBD, needing patience, Mounts Bay Road eastbound at Spring Street. Anything else, call 948-9177. 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Perth's weather, mostly sunny today, heading to a warm top of 27 degrees. Right now it's 18 degrees on Nova 937.
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5: Morning, it's Mike Humphrey with you. The cost of filling up is likely to remain a headache for drivers. The federal government has downplayed the prospect of another fuel excise cut as petrol prices rise. Energy Minister Chris Bowen says there's no immediate plan to lower the tax. Aussie kids are being lured by extremists using online video games, according to ASIO, the spy agency part of a government probe looking into gaming platforms like Roblox and Minecraft. Anthony Albanese has taken a call from King Charles overnight, our head of state dialing in to wish us well. It's the first chat between the pair in 8 months. Sarah Snook leads Australia's charge at the 78th Emmy Awards, taking place in LA this morning. The Succession star nominated for her role in the hit drama series All Her Fault. And forget about the industry critics, Jay-Z is worried about the family review. He's confessed he's feeling a bit shy about showing Beyoncé and their kids in his upcoming docu-series, saying he knows some parts will be cringe. Nova Sport is up next.
3: Nova Sport.
6: Straight into AFL news, and Dane Rampey has been installed as Sydney Swans' standing captain ahead of Friday night's prelim final against Fremantle. Rampey says it's been a tough period for the club, but he's thankful.
7: I guess the overwhelming emotion is probably just gratitude to be back here, as you can expect, probably a month ago. We weren't sure what was going to happen, I guess, with the team and with the club and with the players. And I guess to be here and challenging in a prelim is just something, you know, particularly being at the back end of my career, I'm really, really grateful for. So I think that's the overriding emotion.
6: To the WAFL, Jake Florenka has caused the Sandover medal boil over, beating our pre-count favourite Jeremy Sharp to become South Fremantle's 11th winner of the prestigious award. Florenka polled a career-best 27 votes to finish four ahead of Sharp on 23. Over to the EPL now. Leeds is in total control of its clash with Newcastle this morning. In fact, they won 4-1. And Australia's cricketers will take on Zimbabwe in a one-day tonight in Harare. That's the latest in sport. You're up to date on Nova.
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29: It's 9:04. 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
30: Joel.
29: Time. Number one is Matthew Pavlich.
6: Thank you.
30: Oh, whatever.
6: Yeah. Nah. Pav. Actually,
30: you're Megan, my number
6: my
30: one,
6: My wife
30: Sean.
6: Sent me a photo of Pav this morning to see if this was real. So there must be an AI thing of Pav with his wife with a newborn. And I'm showing this to you right now, Nat.
29: That's ridiculous.
6: That you bring up Pav.
29: That's ridiculous. That's a hefty baby too.
6: That's got big thighs, mate. Yeah. You know the big fella.
29: Yeah, this baby's 28% thigh. beautiful. Ross, hello.
31: You guys know you're on air. This sounds like an off-air conversation.
6: We're just getting people across it all.
31: Yeah.
6: Apparently there's an AI version of Pav having a baby.
29: It's not true.
31: And the amount of times Sean reminds us he's the seventh most influential docker.
29: Oh, yeah. Well, it's his number plate now.
30: Yeah, I know, exactly. And Sean, I'd be bumping you. Like, if it was me, I'd be like telling people

0: four.
1: It's tough for Sean because long he was just number eight. And now, as in, that was your playing number and you use it for everything. And now you have to embrace a new number, number seven. How do you feel about that?
2: No, I'm getting used to it. And by the way, Joel, I'm right with you because I figure that it's just time, right? So over time, I can go from seven. Yeah. Probably to five.
1: No, but there'll be other players coming in that might like usurp you. When? You know what I mean?
3: But is it going to happen?
1: Is there Andy, a photo Andy, on the wall? Is Andy there photos going to go further up the list?
2: When you walk in the halls of Coburn, do you see their photos on the wall?
1: How often do you reckon I'm in the halls of Coburn?
4: Speaking of,
1: do you want to do your show?
4: No. I do actually. Speaking of the Ross. Dockers, hello, Joel. When they make
2: high
4: the
2: rocks,
4: hello. Well done. When the Dockers make the grand final, keep moving, they've just announced this act is also going to be part of the pre-show entertainment. G-Flip will be doing it, so that'll be cool.
2: Yeah.
4: You'll see it up close and personal, Shorty.
2: Cool, absolutely.
4: That G-flip is on the way,
3: all over the place.
4: And more chances to see the grand final with you guys in Bali tomorrow, right?
1: Yes, bring it on.
4: Register online. You guys get out of here.
0: Bye.
4: Please, Royal Show tickets to go today. Derulo tickets, music all day, Somber and Nova.

27 degree Tuesday. Happy Tuesday. This is Ross. A reminder, tomorrow, 30 degrees. I did also want to shout out to the Docker Ultra fans because of this. Flights to Sydney, if you wanted to go today, cost about $1,000 with Qantas. If you wanted to go on Friday to catch the final against Sydney, Friday morning, $1,800 with Qantas. Much cheaper if you watch it at home or a Perth pub. Let's continue. Cash could help. Cash or the Cars won on Friday as well. Blitz on the way at Nova. New York City.

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1: Hello, Melissa and Dudley Park. What is one on Friday?
2: The cars.
1: Yeah, so I'm guessing you're going
2: cars
1: the cars.
2: Or the cash?
1: Yeah.
2: I want the cars.
1: Two cars with over 70 grand. You could get that winning call now in.
2: Oh, that'd be fantastic. Thank you so much.
1: And your Martin Parmelia, you're in as well.
3: Too easy. Thank you very much.
1: And hello, who's this?
4: It's Tani.
1: Tani, could be getting the call Friday. Good luck.
4: Perfect, thank you.
1: And Felicity, Henleybrook, going to squeeze you in. Well done.
5: Oh, thank you so much.
1: Everyone else, more blitzes to come. 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You can also register right now, Nova Player app or novafm.com.au.
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12: Nova 937.
13: Got a crash, Wanneroo Road, northbound at Woodvale Drive through Woodvale. Left lane is partially blocked. Ambulances are there and motorists are out of the vehicles. Thankfully, no delays. A breakdown, Mount Henry Bridge northbound. Traffic still remains slow on approach. Mitchell Freeway looking fine. Kwinana Freeway northbound slow from South Street to Mount Henry Bridge. Graham Farmer Freeway travelling well. Northbridge Tunnel looking good in both directions. Hassle-free for Tonkin Highway. Roe Highway slow northbound at Tonkin Highway and Great Eastern Highway bypass. Hassle-free for the CBD and metro area. Anything else? 9489 1777. 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To the weather, mostly sunny, top at 27. Tomorrow, mostly sunny and 30. Right now, 19 on Nova 937.
12: Sunscreen. Haven't had to think about that. Sunny 27 today, sunny 30 tomorrow. Hey, Jason Derulo on his way to Perth soon. Tickets to go in about 15 minutes from now. Cash or the cards blitz around 10:30 as well at Nova.

0: solo.
1: Yeah, Derulo, tickets to go right now. Jason Derulo bringing the Last Dance World Tour to Perth this month, September 23, RAC Arena. Almost sold out. Book now through Ticket Tech. Freebies, 13-24-10 right now. Cash or the Cars Blitz on the way about 15, 20 minutes from now. We've got 9 minutes of the noughties as well as the usual stuff. Zomba coming up, brand new hit from Ray as well. But 9 minutes of the noughties. Craig David, next song at Nova.
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0: Happy 27 degree Tuesday. This is Ross. Brand new music now, only 8 days old. You know Ray, probably her biggest hit recently, Where Is My Husband? She's done a song with her sisters. They go by Emma, her real name's Lauren, and absolutely her other sister, real name Abby Lynn. But here it is, Ray with her sisters called Joy. Fresh hit to Nova.
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1: 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Hello.
2: Hi.
1: That'll do it. You're in to Win It Friday now. Well done. What's your name?
2: Cody.
1: Cody. Good luck.
2: Thank you.
1: And hello, Lisa.
3: Hello.
1: Hello. You're in as well. Good luck.
3: Thanks.
1: And Narelle and Seville Grove, cash or the cars for you?
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1: Noted in.
4: Thank you.
1: And we'll get you in as well. Hello, Peter and hi, Wickham.
5: Hi, Rod. Hey, Owen.
1: Good, thank you. Good luck for Friday. Could get that winning call.
5: Oh, thank you. Fingers crossed.
1: Everyone else, a couple more blitzes till it's one on Friday, but you can register as well right now at the Nova Player app or novafm.com.au. 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
5: 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Let's go to Alexander with today's forecast.
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0: Ross at Nova. Thanks to Thirsty Camel. You could win a whole bunch of cash, which is in the Camel's Cash Hump. At the current stage, it's $4,200, but it's only rising. Someone wins all of it, but also every Wednesday, including tomorrow, your chance to play for a $250 Thirsty Camel voucher and possibly win all the cash. Next chance at that tomorrow. Little Nat, Sean and Joel, there he is there. Still to come, though, another Cash or the Cars Blitz. One on Friday. This guy was here on Saturday night, though. Alex Warren, Fever Dream, in minutes and over.
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24: Got a crash, Wateroo Road, northbound of Woodvale, drive through Woodvale. Left lane is partially blocked. Ambulances are there and motorists are out of the vehicles. Thankfully, no delays. A breakdown, Mount Henry Bridge northbound. Traffic still remains slow on approach. Mitchell Freeway looking fine. Kwinana Freeway northbound slow from South Street to Mount Henry Bridge. Graham Farmer Freeway travelling well. Northbridge Tunnel looking good in both directions. Hassle-free for Tonkin Highway. Roe Highway slow northbound at Tonkin Highway and Great Eastern Highway bypass. Hassle-free for the CBD and metro area. Anything else? 9489 1777. 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To the weather, mostly sunny, top at 27. Tomorrow, mostly sunny and 30. Right now, 19 on Nova 937.
22: Across Perth, this is Ross.
0: Long time since I've said 27 degrees today, but tomorrow I have not said 30 degrees in ages. It's going to be 30 and sunny tomorrow. Reminder, Cash or the Cars, Blitz on the way around 11:30. It is one on Friday. Music all day too to help out. Me and you, hopefully. Non-stop hits. Let's get back to it.

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0: Alex Warren, Hat Nova. This is Ross. Imagine your child starting the fireworks at the Perth Royal Show. That is what we are giving away. I'll be hosting as well, so I'll be with them. I think it's like a button or something. They get to kick off the fireworks at the Perth Royal Show, which of course kicks off September 26th with more entertainment, more experiences and more to discover. It's more show for your dough. If you want your kid to start the fireworks, hit up the Nova Win page. You could be winning that. And if you want free tickets to the show, VIP tickets, which includes rides and show bags, that is going a little later today. Still to come, though, 9 minutes to Nova Boy Jam. Cool song, Jay-Z, next song at Nova.
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0: afternoon, morning, nearly afternoon. This is Ross at Nova this morning with Nat, Sean and Joel. They're talking to Maddie, had a bit of a messy friend breakup.
1: I had a best friend for about 10 years. We had a falling out and she sent me a bill of every single time she had paid.
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4: 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I'd go over that. I didn't have the bruschetta.
0: Bruschetta can be expensive. The guy's back tomorrow. Your chance to get to their Nova's end of season footy trip. You register online. You could be seeing the grand final with them in Bali. Still to come, though. RSC Arena Saturday night. Alex Warren coming up. Also, 9 minutes to the 90s, a song I've not heard in ages. This one playing next at Nova.
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29: 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G'day, a crash has been cleared now on Kwinana Freeway heading southbound. It's still quite heavy. Armidale Road through Russell Road. You got some northbound delays. Anchortel Road through Russell Road. Mitchell Freeway is a good story around Gwillip and through Osborne Park. There's no major dramas around the CBD. Looking good on Graham Farmer Freeway and the Northbridge Tunnel too. Anything else, call 9489. 1777. 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Today in Perth, mostly sunny, top 27, 24 degrees now on Nova 937.
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31: Hello there, it's Mike Humphrey with you. Calls are growing louder for the government to reintroduce the cut to the fuel excise, with the average price of unleaded now above $2.10. Energy Minister Chris Bowen says there's no immediate plans to cut the cost, but that our supply is stable for now. The government's unveiled a joint $10 million package to save over 600 jobs at South Australia's embattled Whyalla Steelworks. Prime Minister Anthony Albanese has taken a call from King Charles overnight. Our head of state dialing in to wish us all well. It's the first chat between the pair in 8 months. The Defence Force has recorded its highest intake of new recruits in over 16 years, just over 8,000 people enlisting in the last financial year. Aussie kids are being lured by extremists using online video games, according to ASIO, the spy agency part of a government probe looking into gaming platforms like Roblox and Minecraft. Sarah Snook leads Australia's charge at the 78th Emmy Awards taking place in LA. The Succession star nominated for her role in the hit drama series All Her Fault. Updating sport, Nathan Cleary's been cleared to play week 3 of the finals despite spending time in the sin bin during Sunday's win over the Roosters. In the AFL, Dane Rampey will stand in for injured captain Callum Mills and lead the Swans into Friday's preliminary final against Frio. And Australia's men's ODI cricket team preparing for tonight's opening one-day are against Zimbabwe. It's their first visit to the country in over 12 years. And now you're up to date on Nova.
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0: Happy warm Tuesday. Reminder, 30 degrees tomorrow. And on Friday, someone wins cash or the cars. Blitz for that around 12:30. Royal Show tickets as well to go before 1. And Alex Warren, he was at RSC Arena Saturday night. Let's kick off the non-stop hits with his latest, Emerald Eyes and Nova.

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0: takes you back. 9 minutes to the 90s, wrapping up with New Radicals at Nova. This is Ross. One Friday, reminder, cash all the cars, two EV cars with over 70 grand or a mystery cash amount. Only Kate Ritchie knows. Mel and Whitby, you want the cars.
1: I've got two teenagers who are going for their license at the moment and yep. they're sending me broke, so yep. two cars would be amazing.
0: Do you really want to give two brand new cars to two teenagers?
1: No, I'm going to keep the brand new car and they can have my car.
0: Yes, there we go. that is a much more parental responsible thing to do. They got to start with the crappy one. All right. Right, another yeah. blitz soon. Good luck.
1: Thank you.
0: Blitz in about 10 minutes, actually. Olivia Rodrigo in minutes. And Kelly coming up at Nova.
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2: Hi, how are you?
0: Good, thank you. What's going on for a 27-degree day for you?
2: Oh, I'm on my day off because I'm on holidays all week.
0: Now you're just rubbing it in. It's 30 degrees tomorrow.
2: I know.
0: How are you going to make the most of it?
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0: 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All right, we're definitely well off topic. 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You are in. Enjoy the spa tomorrow.
2: Thank you.
0: And Sophie, going to sound like a random question because you didn't hear the last caller, but do you have a spa?
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0: Your mum's got a spa. Sophie's mum's got a spa. There you go. All right. Back to cash or the cars. You're in to win it Friday.
3: Thank you.
0: Everybody else, a couple more blitzes before it's one on Friday. 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

0: 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Joel Creasy Show up next. Aussie singer-songwriter Jack Gray on the show. 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
4: 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There's been a crash on Kwinana Freeway, the southbound exit to Russell Road in Atwell, blocking the left lane. Ambulance and DFS on site there, slowing up from Armidale Road. No delays for Mitchell Freeway through Osborne Park and Gwillip. Some busyness for Reed Highway through Erindale Road, Balcatta. Looks good on Graham Farmer Freeway. No holdups getting past the airport, north or southbound on Tonkin Highway. Anything else, call 948-91777. 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Mostly sunny for Perth today and tomorrow. Today's top 27. It's 24 degrees now on Nova 937.
5: Nova. I'm Stephen Bartlett, the host of The Diary of a CEO. Not every conversation stays with you, but this one will.
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12: Oh, yes, hello and welcome to the Joel Creasy Show on this Tuesday lunchtime. Coming up today, I'm going to introduce you to the ever so cool rising star that is Aussie singer-songwriter Jack Gray. He just released his debut album. He's toured all over Australia and is heading off to Europe, if you don't mind. We're also going to get a little update on the Emmys, which are taking place as we speak. I'm quite invested in one Emmys race. I'm very Team Lisa Kudrow. People will know what I'm talking about. I'll be doing that with Michelle Stevenson in our scroll update, but let's get this lunch hour going with Tame Impala, Dracula on Nova.

0: City Self-Aware. It's the Joel Creasy Show on Nova. And Australian singer-songwriter Jack Gray is here, whose debut album, Swimming in Jeans, is out right now. I love the title because Swimming in Jeans is, I've done it. You know,
1: you
0: by
1: have
0: mis-
1: done it.
0: But always by mistake.
1: Yes, like and like after a few drinky poos kind of
0: correct.
1: Thing.
0: Correct. Yeah. And it's hard.
1: Yeah, well, that's it's not necessarily easy. Yeah. The point of the title.
0: Is it a literal title?
1: How I stumbled across that phrase was in a literal sense. Mm. There's a song called Swimming in Jeans, and it's you meet this girl at a party, she like jumps in the pool and she's got her jeans on, blah, blah, blah.
0: Yeah.
1: But then I just thought that felt really like
0: I like it.
1: Sticky and like something that I would want to be like, oh, what's that about?
0: Yeah.
1: And then when I started thinking about it, you know, more and more deeply, it kind of sums up the record in a cool way of like you're moving and you've got all this extra weight on you and you're just trying to keep your head above water, and a lot of the songs reflect that.
0: Yeah.
1: So that's Swimming in Jeans for you.
0: Nailed it. I love it.
1: Hey.
0: Okay, what do you reckon is harder, swimming in skinny leg jeans or loose leg jeans?
1: That's a great question. I would say the loose leg, the kind of the ones that I've been rocking, I feel like would be tough because it's so much drag.
0: Yeah.
1: But your skinny jeans, you're kind of like a little seal, just like a stylish seal.
0: Almost like a wetsuit.
1: Yeah, it's like a wetsuit.
0: Yeah.
1: It keeps you warm.
0: So you're from Mackay. So you were talking to me off air. Talk me through you went Mackay to...
1: Finished Mackay, finished my school there. Then I'm the baby of the family. So I moved to Brisbane. I started studying music there for a couple of months.
0: So you get, okay, you're going further and further south.
1: Yeah, I'm making my way down.
0: Yeah.
1: Making my way,
0: Banger,
1: what a banger. So I'm in Sydney for a few years. And I mean, there's just so much to remember. I haven't thought about this in a minute, but... I met my now management, who were my publishing at the time. They put me in songwriting sessions. We did the dance for a little while.
0: Yeah.
1: Eventually, I moved to LA because I wanted to like explore the songwriting, producing part of things. And yeah, I started plugging away, doing songwriting sessions, producing, started doing K-pop. I got into scoring. Oh, yes.
0: K-pop?
1: Yeah. I mean, who doesn't love a bit of K-pop?
0: My fiance got me into K-pop. I love K-pop.
1: Really?
0: Yeah, like I'm a mad Blackpink fan.
1: Oh, yeah, of course.
0: Love.
1: Yeah, I've just been making this album, and it's the debut album, and it took me a while to figure out what kind of music I wanted to make, what kind of things I wanted to say, and how I wanted to say it.
0: Because, yeah, the debut must be pressure because it's kind of like your first... statement.
1: Yeah, and I didn't want to rush it out either because I have actually written two other albums that were going to come out, but then at the last minute I was like, wait, this doesn't feel like me.
0: Oh, really?
1: Yeah.
0: Yeah. Well, stick around. I'm catching up with Aussie singer-songwriter Jack Gray and chatting about his debut album. I have a few questions to ask, particularly about one of your songs that I really relate to up next. In the meantime, here's a bit of Britney Spears and OG, baby, One More Time on Nova.

0: Jamie Miller, Baby Doll, you're listening to The Joel Creasy Show for your Tuesday lunch hour. It's a busy day. I mean, it's Emmy's day. It's also Lisa Vanderpump and Prince Harry's birthday today. Plus, I am joined in the studio by Aussie singer-songwriter Jack Gray, who just released his debut album, Swimming in Jeans. Now, Jack, Blind Lovin' is on the new album as well.
1: Yeah.
0: Have you ever been on a blind date?
1: No, I've never been. Have you ever been on a blind date?
0: Yeah, actually. And it was to the movies to see, what was the film? Oh, have you heard about the Morgans? It was a Sarah Jessica Parker vehicle. And it was terrible. And the guy said, I'm going to go get some popcorn or a Choc Top or something.
1: Don't tell me he didn't come back.
0: Never came back.
1: You're kidding me.
0: And I had to sit through that piece of shit film on my own.
1: How far into the movie? How far did he make it?
0: Oh, like 30 minutes. So I was like, greedy guts. Like, we only just finished the popcorn.
1: That's brutal.
0: And it was a terrible film.
1: Wow. Yeah, that's not good. It wasn't like, you know, The Odyssey or something cool where you're like, at least it's a good movie.
0: No, it was him and it was Sarah Jessica Parker and Hugh Grant and you've never heard of it because it's that bad.
1: Yeah, I was going to say I've never heard of the movie, but I'm sorry. That's awful.
0: Yeah.
1: Yeah.
0: So you haven't ever, no, yeah, don't do a blind date.
1: No, never done a blind date. And that song is definitely not giving this experience.
0: Yeah, Blind Lovin'.
1: Yeah, Blind Lovin'. It is, about when you're freshly, you kind of just met this person, but it just instantly you are like, damn, this could be the one.
0: Yeah.
1: And you know that that's pretty irrational because it's so new and, but you're just willing to just dive in head first, go into the situation blindly. And that's always a nice feeling. It's
0: so
1: an intense
0: fun.
1: One though. But the song, I just wanted a fun song that felt really fun to sing and also just made you feel good. So.
0: Yeah, 100%. I also once told someone, I'm oversharing fast.
1: I love it. Please,
0: that I love them within like 2 hours of meeting them.
1: You did. You've done that?
0: I can't even remember his name.
1: Oh, yeah. Well, that sounds about right.
0: What
1: yeah.
0: a loser.
1: It happens. But was it like a casual like, all right, love you, bye? Or was it like a...
0: No, it was like...
1: I love you.
0: It gets cringier. I think I prefaced it with, get ready to vomit. I feel like I've known you forever.
1: Oh my God.
0: I was 18
1: God.
0: Or something,
1: wait,
0: please. I was
1: wait.
0: 18. I was still living in Perth. I was on like a trip to Sydney.
1: And it didn't work?
0: Shock horror.
1: Surprise. That didn't go over like I thought it would.
0: Oh my gosh. Well, you're killing it. Congratulations. Swimming
1: Thank
0: in Jeans
1: so
0: is out now. It is fantastic. It's such a great listen.
1: You're so sweet.
0: The lyrics are, there's some brilliant lyrics in there. And enjoy Germany.
1: Oh, stop yourself. Thank
0: that
1: you.
0: Is
1: I will.
0: Cool. I'm jealous. And I always say I cannot wait to forget the little people. Forget the little people, but you know, don't forget me.
1: No, never. How could I? You should just come to Germany with us and have some big beers
0: to.
1: And some wieners.
0: The last time I was in Germany was Berlin, and I don't need to tell you how that turned out.
1: Yeah, I've heard, you see, I've spent a little bit of time in Berlin, but only like passing through on tour, and I've heard it gets pretty crazy.
0: I've been to Berghain. And
1: oh, stop.
2: This is one where we both
0: walk straight in. Like I had to queue. But I wasn't like, stop. They're like, come in.
1: Just right this way, sir.
0: I know. How rock and roll. Nothing cool as that has ever happened again.
1: I mean, I'm kind of like nervous now around you.
0: No pressure.
1: I don't know how to act.
0: Well, you go try Berghain and then get back to me.
1: I will.
0: If you can't get in, I'll give you some tips.
1: I probably won't be able to get in. I'll be like, who's this guy?
0: You're
1: get out of
0: fine.
1: Here.
0: Congratulations.
1: Thank you so much. You're the best.
0: Thanks. Oh, thank you so much for popping in. Listen to my full chat with Aussie singer-songwriter Jack Gray on the Joel Creasy Show podcast. And I will be back with my comedian bestie Janelle Koenig right after this.
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7: Up next, get your juice boxes out and sit down for a tale with my mate Janelle Koenig. To get us there, it's Jason Derulo. What you say on Nova?

0: That's Iran Hiranova, and it's the Joel Creasy Show. It's also Tuesday, so time for this.
1: Grab your juice boxes and sit down for story time with Joel's bestie from the Westie, Janelle Koenig. Janelle's juice box.
0: Every Tuesday on Company Time, I call my best mate, Janelle. Hey, babe.
2: Oh, hi, babe.
0: How are you? How are you? You sound stressed.
2: Oh, my metabolism's through the roof, babe. For a change.
0: Well, we just did just come back off I Run, the song.
2: Fancy. Poignant. I scored Radiohead tickets.
0: Like a standing ovation, because I know people that were in the virtual queue or whatever you call it and could not get them.
2: I was in a virtual queue also. It was a crazy, underhanded, like some kind of sabotage-y, espionage.
0: What do you mean?
2: It's just tickets.
0: How is this happening online? It's like the dark web.
2: So it was very dark webby. Like, you had to register, and then you got an email, and then you got a special code, and then you had to share the blood of your firstborn child. And then it was like, it's just tickets.
0: Yeah.
2: It's not that hard.
0: Yeah.
2: But I'm old enough to remember actually having to go to a ticket tech booth and camp out with a sleeping bag.
0: Yeah. Well, did you ever do that?
2: Yeah.
0: For who?
2: We had a campfire. We were sending smoke signals. The whole world.
0: Who have you seen? Dame Nellie Melba? Like, how old? Yeah. First time that name's ever been said on this station. Who are you camping out for?
2: The Cure. In 1992, the Wish Tour. So, but the funny thing was that I was messaging ChatGPT. To ascertain how long the wait would be based on the number of people in the queue ahead of me.
0: Oh, who are probably also getting flooded with the same question, ChatGPT.
2: Yes, but ChatGPT has learned how to speak to me in my language.
0: Oh.
2: Did you know that?
0: No.
2: She swears at me. She swears at me.
0: Does she really?
2: Uses capitals where I would use a capital, uses a question mark and exclamation mark.
0: Wow.
2: All of that.
0: So you've not left the house in weeks is what you're telling me. You've fallen in love with this AI assistant.
2: Well, you're very busy, Joel. I can't go to you all the time. You don't know about Radiohead tickets.
0: I don't know
2: about... You wouldn't even know the words to
0: creep. Oh, that's them. I know. I love that song. So did your mate, ChatGPT, did she help out?
2: Yes, she was great. She was like, it's only going to be another 5 minutes. It's only going to be another 3 minutes. You're nearly there. Hang in there. You've got this girl. Yeah, literally. When I was sick the other week, I was asking ChatGPT what I should do, and she literally wrote back to me, stop talking to me and go to effing hospital. Serious. That's the only reason I went. And when I went in there, they said, why did you come in? And I said, because ChatGPT told me so. And the doctor said she was right.
0: Did you let her know?
2: I shouldn't have. I should have followed that up. You can't send 4 hours to ChatGPT. Thanks for everything, babe.
0: Thanks. Well, I don't know. I'm so happy you Radiohead tickets. I'm thrilled for you, and I'm thrilled for your new best mate, ChatGPT. Oh, my gosh. I need to have a little break. We're going to get a scroll update next and dive into what went down at the Emmys.
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1: Time to read up on all the hot goss in the world of showbiz from an actual scroll delivered straight to Joel's studio. It's Joel's Scroll Update.
0: Well, it is Emmy Awards Day, so going straight to the top with her glowing, with her barley glow and beachy hair, Michelle Stevenson.
2: Oh, I'm so happy to be back. I've got a tan. I'm relaxed. I eat, prayed, loved.
0: Oh,
2: I'm ready to go.
0: You look great. 78th Emmy Awards just wrapped in Los Angeles. I like the Emmys because I feel like we're all a bit more tapped into the Emmys because the Oscars, you know, those films often, I've never heard of them.
2: No, you got to actually make an effort to go and watch the movies.
0: Yeah, but they're also art house, whereas the Emmys is just like everything I watch all year round.
2: Yeah, totally, totally.
0: And it's kind of hard to avoid than anything Emmys because it's all about Meg Stolter, really, dressed as an Emmy.
2: An actual Emmy? She looked amazing.
0: It's kind of like it's the front page of every piece of news. If you don't know Meg Stolter, she's from Hacks. She's a brilliant comedian.
2: The funny one on Hacks, we should say.
0: She's the funny one on Hacks, yeah. I've got a bit to say about that coming up. Have a listen to her on the red carpet.
3: The inspiration tonight was, I don't know. I just felt like, I don't know.
0: I just think she's brilliant.
2: I think she's great too, and she's always doing a bit, which I love, and she's with, what's his name? I can't think of his name. He's also on Hacks.
0: Paul, I want to say W Downs or M Downs? W.
2: Those two together are giving everything all the time, and I just love it.
0: Yeah, and then Taylor Swift makes a cameo in a pre-taped Law & Order SVU sketch, which, of course, Mariska was a huge part of.
4: Our perp has a clear MO. A lot of this doesn't fit the pattern, and I don't think everything is a clue.
5: It is to the Swifties.
6: Saccharide, Aries, from the vineyard, north or south.
7: What did you just say?
4: I didn't say anything.
2: Yeah, so she's a massive fan of Law & Order. So her ringtone is the dum-dum, and her cat is named Olivia Benson. Oh. So it's all hilarious. Go watch the skit. If you haven't seen it, go online. It is the best.
0: That's Mariska's character, right?
2: Yes. And you know who Mariska Hargitay is married to? The guy from Younger. He was the dapper older gentleman in Younger.
0: That they're all kind of chasing after, and Sutton Foster's pretending she's like 19 when she's 48.
2: Yeah, so Mariska got that man.
0: I hope people are like really following our Emmys rap because this is so on point.
2: We're actually not even talking about the Emmys.
0: Okay, well, Jean Smart did win lead actress in a comedy series for Hacks. That's a historic win because she became the first woman to win an acting award for all season of this show. I know you and I have similar feelings on
2: Hacks. I know. I am going to say it's the irony of her winning for a comedy series and it's not funny.
0: Well,
2: like, she's not funny. Like, I don't understand. It's quite serious. Like, who loves Hacks? People like Hacks. I'm not one of them.
0: I watch Hacks, but it's not. I was hoping for Lisa Kudrow because I just think the comeback is so cringe and brilliant.
2: It's so good.
0: Yeah. I hope people follow that. I certainly did.
2: You got no Emmys update, but you got all the rest.
0: Yeah. Who's married to who? Thank you so much, Angel. Welcome home. Tomorrow on the show, AFL legend Jonathan Brown. See you later.
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2: 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We've got delays with a crash on Kwinana Freeway. The southbound exit to Russell Road is closed in Atwell. Ambulance, police and incident response are on site, slowing up from around Armadale Road. Also a breakdown, Mitchell Freeway, that's northbound at Warwick Road, Duncraig. Roe Highway slowing northbound at Tonkin Highway. That's doing quite well around the airport. There is some congestion through Wattle Grove on the Tonkin Round, Hale Road and Welshpool Road East. Protect your health at work. 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Mostly sunny today and tomorrow, up to 30 degrees. Tomorrow, today's top 27. It's 25 degrees now on Nova 937.
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3: With the GBM headlines, good afternoon, I'm Michelle Stevenson. This year's Emmy Awards have wrapped for another year with Widow's Bay, the surprise winner, the horror comedy, taking home a record-breaking 14 statues. The Pit won Best Drama as well as Best Actor for creator Noah Wiley, while Jean Smart made history winning Best Comedy Actress for Hacks for a fifth straight year. One Nation leader Pauline Hanson has apologised after referring to Indigenous Australians as primitive. Senator Hanson has been slammed by the government and opposition for willful ignorance and lacking decency. The nation's two largest airlines have delivered huge annual profits despite facing a massive jump in jet fuel costs. The ACCC warns domestic airfares are already up 4%, with prices set to keep climbing as both Qantas and Virgin cut back on flights. New data shows Australia's road toll has fallen for the first time in more than 3 years, and the AFP commissioner has issued a blunt warning to Aussies about illicit drugs, Chrissy Barrett blaming the country's strong appetite for drugs for the rise in organised crime violence. And you're up to date on Nova.
4: Daryl. Inspired by his garden makeover, he turned his attention to something else he'd been neglecting for years.
5: Yeah, my savings account, totally caught in a web of weeds.
4: So he cut away his old bank and opened a Macquarie savings account.
5: Yeah, took minutes.
4: With great rates and none of the usual hoops and catches, his savings are now thriving like never before.
5: Well, it's in a much better spot.
4: Don't lose interest in your savings. Demand more and say,
5: I bank with...
1: Across Perth, this is Aaron Rich. Nova!
6: Yeah, hello. Nice to be with you. Hope you're having a wonderful Tuesday afternoon. I'm filling in for Chrissy Swan and playing plenty of your favourite fresh hits and throwbacks. After looking for a husband, she's found Joy. Brand new music from Ray called Joy. That's on inside the next 10 minutes. Let's start with the K-pop Demon Hunter.

0: 37. Hello, Perth. This is Aaron Rich in for Chrissy Swan. Good day today, top of 27. My friends Nathan, Ant, and Sean to wake you up again tomorrow from 6. We're just around the corner with the AFL Grand Final. You can be with them in Bali, sipping on Bintangs. Get that boarding pass tomorrow with Nathan, Ant, and Sean from 6. I'll continue the music with the perfect date night song from Bruno Mars. It's called Oh My Soul. Here in a minute. Let's do it. Let's go.
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1: Fresh Hits Throwbacks on Nova with Aaron Rich. A massive throwback from Avicii coming up. In fact, the first time the late great Avicii played this song publicly, he was booed. Hard to believe. One of his biggest songs. That's on after Olivia Rodrigo's Drop Dead. This is Nova. I

0: Sienna Spira Nova with A Great Expectation. She was at the 2026 Emmys, just wrapping up in the US. Of course, lots of celebs there, including Taylor Swift, who appeared in a sketch with the Law and Order cast.
1: I think what we're going to be looking for is hiding in plain sight. Saccharide, Aries, from the vineyard, north or south.
0: Okay, that's cryptic. There's something in that. No, I'm not the only one who thinks it's fans of Taylor Swift. The Swifties think there's new music from her on the way this year. One can only hope. Hello, this is Aaron Rich in for Chrissy Swan. I continue the music on the other side of this with one of the biggest songs in the country from Josh Fawaz.
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1: That is new at Nova, the Beaches. It's called Edge of the Earth. Hello, this is Aaron Rich filling in for Chrissy Swan. Hope you're having a wonderful Tuesday afternoon as we approach 3 o'clock. We'll check in with Michelle Stevenson in the newsroom, see how those roads are going as you kick off school pickup. Hopefully you haven't forgotten a pizza slice from Baker's Delight. That was my go-to. If Mum or Dad turned up at school without some sort of Baker's Delight snack, Tantrum City is all I can say. Gosh, I was a brat of a kid. I've also got Somba's home record to play in minutes.
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17: Hey, it's Christy. There's a crash in Maddington, Albany Highway and Burslem Drive intersection. Traffic signals flashing yellow there too. Various lanes are affected. Police on site traffic is heavy. A police incident as well in Martin Tonkin Highway, Gosnells Road West intersection. Multiple lanes affected there too. And traffic is busy. And a crash in Atwell that has Kwinana Freeway southbound exit to Russell Road closed. Ambulance, police and incident response all on site. Traffic heavy back to around Rogue Highway. Anything else, call 0489 1777. 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Down to 16 overnight. Tomorrow mostly sunny at a top of 30. And right now it is 25 on Nova 937.
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18: I'm Michelle Stevenson. Well, TV's Night of Nights is wrapped for another year with Law & Order's Mariska Hargitay playing host, the actress targeting our very own Nicole Kidman in her opening monologue.
19: Sound that I can feel.
20: No, Mariska, come on.
19: What?
20: That's
19: yes.
20: That's mine. That's my bit. You can't do that.
19: What? No. Zip it, movie lady. It's TV's turn tonight.
18: But the night was all about Widow's Bay, with the Apple TV horror taking home 14 Emmys, the biggest haul of the night. The Pitt won for Best Drama, while Jean Smart made history winning Best Comedy Actress for Hacks for every season of the show. Pauline Hanson has been on an apology tour today for remarks she made across separate podcasts. The One Nation leader criticised the PM's late mother for living in Housing Commission for too long. She also described Indigenous Australians as being the most primitive race on Earth. Senator Hanson says she didn't intend for either comment to cause offence. Well, Snowtown killer James Velasquez will be released from prison on conditional parole after a bid to keep him behind bars failed. Velasquez was eligible for release last year, but the South Australian government ordered a review of the parole board's decision, which upheld the ruling. Northern Territory police are investigating an incident at a RAF base. A person broke into the Air Force base at Darwin yesterday, allegedly assaulting a member of the ADF before fleeing in a stolen vehicle. And Labor is facing questions over how former Play School presenter Rhys Muldoon was hired as a political staffer as more offensive posts come to light. Now let's see what's happening on Nine News.
21: Thanks, Michelle. Tonight in Nine News Perth, teenagers accused of breaking into a crocodile den at Perth Zoo. What it's alleged they did once inside. One of the first responders to the Geraldton shark attack, exclusive on Nine at 6. 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
1: Yeah, hello, you got me. It's still 4 o'clock. Fitzy, Whipper and Kate to drive you home this afternoon with a huge Red Room announcement you cannot miss. I'll have invites to go as well. So till then, let's go nonstop with the fresh hits and throwbacks you love, starting with Somba. Have this one loud. It's Homebreaker.

Nova's Nonstop with Aaron Rich filling in for Chrissy. I've got Olivia Rodrigo coming up. She could take the crown as the biggest artist this year, hands down. Stupid song on Inside the next 10 minutes. First, Sunny Federa, Becky Hill. Absolute dance floor anthem, this one. Say Something on the Air at Nova.

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0: You're listening to Nova, Fitzy Whipper and Kate getting you home at 4 o'clock this afternoon. Massive Red Room announce and invites to go from 4. This is Aaron Rich in for Chrissy Swan with more of your favourite fresh hits and throwbacks on the other side of this. I just realised G-Flip and I got something in common. A couple of things. One, we're both rock stars, except my fan base doesn't go further than my wife. And we're both LA Rams fans. G-Flip was at the NFL last weekend in Melbourne at the G. Bet on fire coming up in minutes.
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6: Hey, it's Christy. The police incident in Martin Tonkin Highway and Goswells Road West intersection has cleared, but traffic's still heavy through the area. Still a crash in Maddington Albany Highway and Burslem Drive intersection. Traffic signals flashing yellow there too. Multiple lanes are affected. The earlier crash in Atwell Quinana Freeway southbound to the exit to Russell Road has cleared. Traffic's still busy back to Rowe Highway. And there was some debris in Osborne Park, Mitchell Freeway northbound at Hutton Street, but that's also cleared. Anything else, call 9489 1777. Hey, Hammond Park. 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Down to 16 overnight, tomorrow mostly sunny at a top of 30. And right now it is 25 on Nova 937.
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0: 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From 1D, Steal My Girl, this is Nova. 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
22: Hey, it's Christy. Still that crash in Nattington Albany Highway and Burslem Drive intersection. Traffic signals flashing yellow there as well, and various lanes are affected. Traffic is heavy. Freeway northbound at Anchortown Road, Millpoint Road into the city, Stevenson Avenue to Warwick Road, and at Ocean Reef Road. Freeway southbound Loftus Street to Millpoint Road, at Canning Highway, then Roe Highway through to Russell Road, and the Graham Farmer Freeway is also slow eastbound. Anything else, call 94891777. 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MRB 935. Down to 16 overnight. Tomorrow mostly sunny at a top of 30, and right now it is 25 on Nova 937.
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0: Edmonton, and I'm Michelle Stephenson. Well, the horror comedy Widow's Bay was the big winner at this year's Emmy Awards, taking home 14 gongs all up. While its star Matthew Rhys made history for becoming the first man to win two lead actor awards in the same year after taking home the statue for The Beast in Me as well. While Catherine O'Hara's on-screen children paid an emotional tribute to the late star at today's Emmys, Macaulay Culkin remembering the Home Alone star as warm and funny.
1: So she may have forgotten me.
3: Twice.
1: But we will always remember her.
0: Pauline Hanson has offered a qualified apology for remarks made on separate podcasts that have drawn widespread criticism. The One Nation leader says she regrets her description of Indigenous Australians as the most primitive on Earth, while adding that she didn't mean to cause offence for comments criticising the PM's mother for spending decades living in public housing. One of South Australia's notorious Snowtown serial killers has been granted parole after more than 27 years behind bars. James Vlasakis pleaded guilty to four murders before becoming a key prosecution witness against the ringleaders. Former Play School presenter Rhys Muldoon has been sacked from his taxpayer-funded job with a Labor senator over a series of offensive social media posts. Posts containing racial and homophobic slurs have resurfaced. And soaring global jet fuel prices have put a dampener on the profits of Australia's major airlines. The ACCC says Qantas recorded earnings of $2.35 billion, while Virgin surged to $753 million. Now let's see what's happening on Nine News.
13: Thanks, Michelle. Tonight in Nine News Perth, teenagers accused of breaking into a crocodile den at Perth Zoo. What it's alleged they did once inside. One of the first responders to the Geraldton shark attack, exclusive on 9 at 6. 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And fans turn out for the Dockers' final Perth training session. 9 News tonight at 6 on 9 and 9 Now.
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13: Oh, it is your Tuesday. Welcome to the show. Thank you for tuning in, Australia. You might be on the way home from school. Maybe you've knocked off early, guys, but we have got your instant update on the Emmys today, Kate Ritchie.
40: Get me out of this tuxedo, Kate.
41: Put your feet up. Head back to the hotel room and have a pizza.
13: You really dressed up just to watch it on TV.
41: Unfortunately, our very own Snook. Oh, my goodness.
13: Sarah Snook.
41: Sarah Snook. Her name just
13: completely wrong.
41: I say Snook.
13: It's Snook.
41: Snook is in book.
13: You've got to.
40: There's obviously a jealousy there that you have with her because she's so successful.
41: Yes, mm-hmm. No, exactly. But you know what? She doesn't get to do radio in the afternoons with Fitzy and Whipper. So
13: she's asked a few times.
41: Who's the real winner?
13: I mean, you might not have the Emmy and you haven't got the radio gig either. That show, though, all her fault.
41: Yes.
13: Filmed in Melbourne. Like, unbelievable series.
41: Beautiful.
13: Deserved an Emmy for it.
41: Emmys is the show on Apple TV, The Pit.
13: No, that was Widow's nominated Bay. For. Widow's Bay was the big winner. Tommy, you said Kate's got
40: this. This is a disaster.
13: No. The Pit was nominated for many Emmys, but the big winner was Widow's Bay.
41: Do you know why I'm thinking about The Pit? Is because when we had Hugo Weaving in, to dig myself out of this.
40: This is the Lemmys.
41: We had Hugo Weaving in from the airport chaplain, which is on SBS at the moment. Is that correct?
40: Yes.
41: One of the actresses in that is in The Pit.
40: Yes, she's amazing.
41: In my brain, when I was thinking about pronouncing Sarah's song.
13: Tommy, we're going to go from the top, mate.
40: Yeah, it's lucky we're not live.
13: If we could go from the top, that'd be awesome. Yep, if you just want to fire off.
41: We can't even go back that far.
13: If we want to fire off the intro, Jess, here we go. 3, 2, 1, from the top, Coach Richie. Welcome to the show.
26: We do have a massive announcement, guys. In 15 minutes as we move on. A Nova Red Room. Kate Ritchie, do you want to make that announcement in 15 minutes' time? It's not Sarah Snook.
41: Is
26: I'll tell
41: it
26: you
41: not?
26: That much. No.
41: Sarah Snook.
26: Sarah Snook. Another drama for my dog guys. Got an update. Dog life from the park. I've got a tip that all dog owners might want to use. You'll enjoy this one. That's next. Teddy Swims now.

0: going to do something really special on the show today.
1: Yeah.
0: I'm going to give you two life-changing hacks.
1: Oh, wow.
0: I've got my first one to deliver now.
1: Okay.
0: And this is for dog owners and dog walkers and the dog community that quite often gather at the park.
2: Okay, what if you don't have a dog? Does it count if you know someone with a dog?
0: You can probably use this clever technique just around other people. You don't need to be a dog, but I've been using it in the doggy circle. And don't get me wrong, I've got some...
2: The doggy circle?
0: The doggy circle at the park.
3: Like don't Google that.
0: I never put myself in the middle.
3: I'm on that page at the moment and it is horrific.
0: Oh, my God. Make sure that's not a rule. Don't do that on the work that Wi-Fi.
3: That is a circle that I'm not taking part in.
0: I mean, the people down at the park, you got Emily, you got Kate, you got Mike, you got Dave. It's a real little click. And I take Albert down there. You know, I've got a dog, a Greater Swiss Mountain dog called Albert, Kate.
2: Oh, I thought... Did you get a new dog?
0: No.
2: To be friends with Archie?
0: It's not Archie. Oh. It's Albert. You get it wrong. It's not Aaron.
3: It's a very regal name, isn't it,
0: Albert,
3: for a dog?
0: Do you know what? He's got a... You need
2: it
0: to
2: reminds me of the...
0: Well, Kate, we're walking past a group of people that got off a ferry the other day, and I think they'd been drinking. And on Albert's, harness, it has the phone number and then his name. And then
3: got his own phone. That's unbelievable.
0: Yeah, he's got his own phone. He's on social media.
2: Is he 16?
0: He's 16, yeah. So, in dog years. So, the guy who gets off the ferry goes, "I hope he's not a prince." Very good, mate.
3: Classic.
2: Good gag. Is
0: got
2: that
0: you, buddy.
2: Safe?
0: Mine seems to be.
2: No.
0: Oh, sorry.
2: Oh, no. Is it safe to have the phone number? Like, if when you send Lisa down to the park and she's there with Albert, whose phone number is it?
0: It's hers.
2: Interesting.
0: It's yours, actually. That would be a great joke. Just write that down. Here's the thing. When I'm listening to something, we all have these moments. You got your AirPods in, right?
2: This show is going so well.
0: You walk into a circle and you're trying to listen to something. And you know that if I'm, there's so-and-so, I'm going to stop. They're going to interrupt what I'm listening to. Might have my favourite podcast on. Might be on a phone call. Might be listening to music, whatever it might be.
2: Yeah, okay.
0: So now here's my new technique. This is genius. Someone's walking towards me and I know they're just in earshot. I'll have my ears in and I'll say, "Hey Siri, turn volume up." Now they've heard that.
2: Your phone's listening.
0: Yeah, my phone's listening. They've heard that and realised that I'm not up for a conversation.
3: No, that's
0: right,
3: quite
0: now,
3: rude.
0: Not
2: that's really,
0: really
2: rude.
0: No, but they don't know that I... They think...
3: What?
0: That I think they can't hear me.
3: Yeah, but you've seen them walking over towards
0: we're
3: you.
0: Just
3: they've
0: kind of,
3: seen you acknowledge
0: they're coming
3: them walking towards
0: me, but we're not connected. We're not in conversation yet. And I'm very clearly drawing a line to say, I'm not up for standing next to someone I don't know and talking about how your day is today.
2: How about not making eye contact or going to another corner of the park?
0: There's two dogs wrestling at my feet. One of them's mine. The other owner will naturally come over and go, "Hi, how are you going?"
2: Not always.
0: As they're coming over, "Hey, Siri, turn the volume up." Clear indicator that I am nor up for a chat.
2: Is this
0: genius hack?
2: Not a hack. It's not even a break, mate.
0: What do you mean?
2: That's exactly what I was going to say. Okay. Top of hour, 4 o'clock, I've got a hack that's not a hack.
0: You're down at the gym, right? You've got your ears in. Sure. You see someone coming towards you. "Hey, Siri, turn volume up."
2: No, I say, "Hey, Siri, play Bedcam by Sabrina Carpenter."
0: Well, and then you know what? I look at Jess and I go, "Hey, Jess, turn that up." Am I right, guys? You

0: the first life hack. You loved it. Hey Siri, turn volume up. Beautiful trick if you're down at the park. Don't feel like chatting, maybe. Just turn your ears up and let them know you are clever. Laugh hack. Went into a new sting, Jess, that just goes, laugh hack.
1: Brand new. Lots for me to write down.
0: Yeah, you're going to be busy.
2: Hey Siri, another, turn Whipper down.
0: Another life hack after... another life hack after 5 o'clock, guys, and that Red Room announcement is massive. It's only 10 minutes away. Your first invite's in 10 minutes.
3: I've got the 15 signs that you're more attractive than you think.
4: You're beautiful.
3: Thanks, James. Because people tend to have a poor track record when it comes to self-assessment. So studies have shown that humans aren't capable of realistically assessing themselves, unless you're from Bondi.
0: Do you mean in looks? is this about looks?
3: A majority of us find it really hard to assess our own attractiveness, right?
2: Depends on self-esteem, do you think, a lot of the time, or the dialogue?
3: Well, like I said, if you do go down Bondi sometimes or Main Beach up on the Goldie, there are a few places, Byron you'll find it as well, where people like to, self-assessment is probably too much of it. But these are the signs that you need to look, like think about these, and if you come across them over the next couple of days, you might have to tell yourself, maybe I am pretty good looking, Kate.
0: Do we score ourselves out of 10 fits, or how does this judgment work?
3: Okay, number one, people smile when they see you.
0: 10.
3: Okay, so giving a quick smile can be a way of flirting, but more often than not, it's just a natural reaction to something that is pleasing to the eye.
2: Yeah, I get it.
3: Number two, strangers stare at you.
0: 10.
3: Oh, wait, that's you for sure.
0: No, but I'm staring or...
3: In disgust. That's in disgust,
0: that's
3: though.
0: Different.
3: But it's
2: like people just stare at me and go, I think that was the girl that... I think she was... What show was she on again?
0: Was it Blue Heelers, was it?
3: Number three, people seem to enjoy talking to you.
0: 10 again.
3: Do others come up to you and start conversations?
0: Yeah, I'm on 30.
3: Like that? Number four, people raise their eyebrows when they see you. That's a good one. Oh, here he is.
0: Hey!
3: Fitzy!
0: I thought raising an eyebrow was more a question.
2: Well, it depends how you do it. You one go? Eyebrow.
0: Hang on a minute. What does that mean?
3: Yeah.
0: Huh? Hard to do, isn't it?
3: Number five, people often do a double take.
0: Yeah. Non-stop.
2: Yeah. So I can't play this.
3: Most of us do a double take when we come across something rather appealing.
0: That's me.
3: Oh, my gosh. Have a look at that. Whoa. I have to look twice at that.
0: I'm on 50.
2: At that?
0: Mm-hmm. What do you mean by that?
3: Number six, people make duck lips at you.
2: Oh. I like kissy kissy.
3: Yeah, I think people are trying to compete with you when they go, when they find you attractive, they're like, oh, gosh, I've got to show my jawline here. And do the duck lips.
0: Oh, Tommy does that a bit, and I just assumed he needed the toilet.
5: No, it is. Yeah, I do need to.
2: No, it's not, Tommy. It just tell him it's tension.
3: Number seven, people may act differently around you. Okay. Boring, that one's boring. 15. Number eight, others go out of their way to help you. That's a good one.
0: Don't need help.
2: You do. When people will come to your aid easily.
0: Yeah.
2: Without really having to ask.
0: Is that like me making you a coffee each day?
2: When have you ever made me a coffee?
0: That's a 20 out of 10.
3: I'm gonna wind a couple up here, though.
0: Yeah, what have you got?
3: Another one is people are surprised by your insecurities. Oh, really? Is that how you feel about yourself? Don't. You're amazing.
0: I'm at
3: 100. You've got no flaws.
2: Oh, God, stop talking about yourself like
0: that. Definitely at 100. What would you give yourself out of 10, Kate? Like
2: I'm not on a scoreboard.
0: No.
2: I don't live that way anymore.
0: Right. Is that a 5?
3: Kate, this is you. This is a sign that you are very attractive.
2: Me?
3: You get lots and lots of direct messages.
2: If only. I don't get any. Well, I do, but they're all on some kind of register.
0: It's just a shadow.
3: You do get some creeps, don't
2: no,
3: you?
2: No,
0: how many? How often?
3: You've shown us a couple.
0: Pass me your phone.
2: About. I'm not.
0: Because that guy's calling you a 10.
2: No, yeah. I don't know. Nowhere. Right,
3: so yeah. Can you turn your direct messages off like that?
2: I don't know. I've never tried.

0: year. Don't worry, it's happening again.
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6: 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A breakdown in Forestfield, Tonkin Highway south out of the exit to Rowe Highway. The right lane's blocked. Traffic is slow. Still that crash to in Maddington Albany Highway and Burslem Drive intersection. Traffic signals flashing yellow there as well. Various lanes are affected and traffic is heavy. Anything else, call 94891777. 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Down to 16 overnight. Tomorrow mostly sunny and it's off at 30. And right now it's 24 on Nova 937.
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35: Oh, yeah.
32: Oh, thank you, Jason. That's only three sleeps away at an exclusive location in Sydney. So exclusive, we don't even know where
35: Tommy,
32: it is.
35: Top of the harbour. I bet you it's the top of the harbour bridge.
44: You got it. Fitz,
35: Tommy,
44: got it in one.
2: I teach my kids the rule that we don't keep secrets. Now, where is the venue?
44: Oh, this is a good
2: this
44: secret.
2: This is huge.
44: What, but it's more about Jason than the
2: Let
44: venue.
2: Everyone
44: but
2: knows.
32: Absolutely,
44: well, everyone
32: it is.
44: Would turn up.
32: It's only three sleeps away.
2: Oh, my
32: He's
2: God.
32: He's going to be in Nova's Red Room. We have your invites.
44: Okay.
32: Are we going to give some away now? Can I do that? 13-24-10, and they could be yours. You could be heading there on Friday night. Jason Derulo is bringing his Last Dance World Tour to Australia this week, performing new viral single, Mi Chico. 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
2: I've got to see us the other side.

0: We just made the big announcement. This Friday night, Jason Derulo, Nova's Red Room. We got your invites if you want them. Claire, congratulations. They're all yours. You're going to be there Friday night.
1: Yeah, oh my goodness.
2: You're going to Jason Derulo's secret location. Claire can confirm it's your house.
3: Well done, Claire.
1: Can you fit 100 in the garage?
4: Oh, why not?
0: Hey, Claire, we're trying to get him on the show. Tommy's working hard behind the scenes here. Is there a question we can ask on your behalf?
4: Give us a little taste of what we're going to see on Friday night.
2: Yeah, maybe. That's what I'll ask.
0: I want trumpets. I want him to open with trumpets. It'd be huge.
4: Yes, please. I was about to sing. But please.
1: No, save it for the night. Who will you be bringing along?
4: My bestie. It has to be my bestie.
1: So good. Well, what a Friday night.
2: Fire up, Claire. We'll see you there for everyone else. Tickets from teglive.com.au for his Last Dance World Tour.
0: Okay, more invites tomorrow from 4.
1: It makes sense that I'm about to speak about fragrance because everybody has been trying out the new fragrances on the Chemist Warehouse stand today.
0: Yeah. What have I gone with? Madame Musil?
5: No,
2: it does
5: smell a bit.
0: It smells like the old CK1. What is it?
1: Obsession.
0: No, what did I just put on then, Tommy, on the shelf?
5: The Izumiaki.
0: Yeah.
1: Do you know what you need to do, though? We like with most things, pick one and stick with it.
0: Sure.
1: Fragrances and brides. Those two go together sometimes, and that's what this story is all about. Stay tuned. Brides have a bit of a reputation for making things very specific. There's a lot of control maybe around the day, and not only the brides, just everybody involved.
0: Yep.
1: Because I think weddings can be built up into
0: something meaningful.
1: Well, no, not it should be meaningful, but that doesn't mean it has to be perfect or the greatest day of your life. Yep. Hopefully they will come. With the invitations, there has been a request by the bride for all of the guests who attend on the day to be fragrance-free. Give us a call, 132410. I want to hear the biggest request made by the bride, maybe the most ridiculous.
0: You're talking about fragrances like aftershave or perfume. Can I still run a bit of Brut 33 under my arms?
1: I would imagine they would encourage deodorant, especially if you're having a lovely Port Douglas wedding or something. Deodorant's fine. But no fragrance. It also goes on to say, so people take it seriously, that there are medical reasons involved. Please don't wear fragrance because the bride suffers from migraines and the bridesmaids get severe allergies. I mean, it sounds like a really fun wedding.
0: I'm out.
2: Do you know what? I went to a vegan wedding before and do you know the best thing about it? Like, I didn't mind it because the food I thought was magnificent. It was beautiful. But just to hear some of the other blokes that were invited and how upset they were that there was no meat on the menu at a wedding, it just ruined a lot of people's nights.
0: Well, Fitzhugh and I went to a very religious wedding a while ago, and that was an alcohol-free wedding. Unfortunately, someone didn't understand the cultural sensitivities, Tom Ivey, and turned up with a bottle of vodka as a gift.
5: Yes, shout out to Big Moe, I must apologise.
0: Which remained under the table and consumed by only Tom.
5: Sorry, Big Moe.
0: In small portions under the table.
1: Did you give a non-drinker a bottle of vodka?
5: It appears that was
1: clever. Okay. Well researched.
0: Well done. Do you know, fragrances can be really, really
1: triggering.
0: Yeah, they can. You know, we used to work with a girl. I think, Tommy, you were in the building.
5: Oh, don't bring me into this.
0: And you
1: still remember the way she smells?
0: Yeah, I do, because it was jarring.
5: In the lift when you would get in with her, you were like, it was.
0: And you'd also know stench. Where she'd been for the past 3 hours. You could kind of, that was the length of scent.
1: Like a body scent or a fragrance?
0: No, it was a fragrance.
2: Do you know?
0: And maybe that's because she was on the face candles downstairs near the car park every now and then.
2: Do you know who leaves? And this is the thing. I mean, how many sprays are you doing around the neck? Yeah. Oh, you're probably doing 4 or 5, correct?
1: Is no.
0: No, two.
2: Two,
1: I think it depends how old you are, because I saw Ollie apply aftershave in here earlier.
0: How much?
1: There was like 5 sprays on the wrist, and I think that's when you're youthful.
2: Yeah.
1: You do that.
0: Okay.
1: As you get older, you realise that, you know, you need your pheromones to be...
0: On show?
1: Yeah, you know, you need it all happening.
2: Can I give you one celebrity that we interview in here that leaves an everlasting odour when they leave?
0: Jason Derulo.
2: No, it's a beautiful odour, but it is strong.
1: Yeah.
2: You guys know.
1: I know who it
0: is. Who's that?
2: Guy Sebastian.
0: Yeah, that's his own fragrance, I think.
1: He does with his wife, Jules.
0: Yeah, he has one that he sells at Chemist Warehouse.
5: Yeah, Ive, named after his dad, I think.
0: Yeah, I love that.
5: Yeah.
2: Well, he's the one guest that we have that you can smell Guy in here, I reckon, for the next 3 weeks.
0: Do you know what they should do as a great TV show, right? You get different scents and you put them on different individuals and they have to run. And you then get a dog that has to sniff them down. So you let a pack of dogs go to see which one.
1: You could just do that with a body odour, though.
2: Yeah,
1: you mean like drug dogs?
2: Great dog hack. Have you got any others?
0: Well, after 5, I've got another hack, guys, to do with airlines this time.
1: No.
0: Here's the latest from Jamie Miller.
1: Does

0: brand new for Jamie Miller. Baby Doll, how good is that? What a great track.
1: Oh, also the brother of Colin Miller, the off spinner from Australia.
0: Yes, I think so. Good cricket reference. It is Fitzy Whipper Kate. It's a Tuesday afternoon, thanks to Chemist Warehouse. This is great news. And I feel like when it comes to exercise, I'm the good news exercise guy. Do you know what I mean? If there's ever a better way to do something, a shorter way to do something, a more effective way to do something, I'm your guy. I do that. That's my topic, yeah? So today I bring you the brand new idea, and it's been very popular in Japan for a very long time, of slow jogging. Far more effective than sprinting.
1: I don't think it is, mate.
2: Effective in what way? Okay. What do you mean?
0: Rather than striving for speed, the slow jog trend encourages people to take short steps and move at a pace slow enough to comfortably hold a conversation.
1: So, like walking?
0: No. No, it's running.
2: Shuffling. I've seen slow joggers.
0: Yeah, slow joggers.
2: Because it is hard to have a conversation when you're, powering.
0: Now, the Japanese researcher who worked this out, their name was Hakati Tanaka. Hakati Tanaka. And according to Tanaka, jogging at a consistent slow pace, still having the ability to smile, means you are going to enjoy your exercise more, which means you're more likely to do it more often.
1: What a load of crap.
0: Now, I've been really critical of PTs over the years, and I don't like going to them because I reckon a lot of them, I hate to say this, they're a bit simple.
2: Oh, my goodness.
1: Oh, wow.
2: Don't think you're allowed to use that word. And the other
0: having the ability to smile means you are going to enjoy your exercise more, which means you're more likely to do it more often.
1: What a load of crap.
0: Now, I've been

0: No, and I'm not trained.
1: You lasted one day with a PT, mate, and you got rid of him. One day.
0: Stupid some PTs are, right? They will push somebody on their first go to absolutely maximise 100% burnout in the red zone and smash them.
1: So,
0: right?
1: Do you know you've got to get to your maximum heart rate?
0: That's not hard to do. You don't need red zone for maximum heart rate.
1: Well, you do.
0: No, you
1: have
0: don't.
1: To go to red zone.
0: No, you,
1: you
0: don't. So this last guy that I had, Kate, pushed me so hard, whatever this bloke's name was, I strained both the – he would have been a Brad.
2: I don't know.
0: Brett, probably. I strained both bicep tendons
2: running
0: on my arms. No,
2: running?
0: While I was doing a push-up and he was pushing me back down to the ground.
1: No, you had biceps.
0: Idiot.
2: And your biceps – were you pointing to your shoulder and saying bicep?
0: I couldn't sleep for a week.
2: You didn't not answer.
0: I couldn't lift my headphones, Kate, to put them on in here.
1: Fiona's a fiend for a slow jog. Fiona?
3: Yes, I am. Yes, I do. I go conversational jogging with my daughter.
0: Oh, that's good. That's really good.
3: Yes.
1: So, but does it get hard? Like, do you puff or no? Is it stressful?
3: No. No. So that's the idea, is you just keep it at a pace so you can keep chatting while you're jogging.
0: Fiona,
3: have
0: you seen this trend?
2: Are you jogging now?
0: Fiona could be jogging
3: right
0: now.
3: No, I'm driving.
0: Right. Have you seen this trend, Fiona? And it's a lot of people do it if they have the freedom to go for a walk after dinner, but it's called a fart walk. And there's one lady who promotes it.
2: I thought it was called an affair.
0: Very seriously, where she thinks it's really good for the body. Once you've had your dinner, you've let it settle for 20 minutes, then to go for a little bit of an F walk. And it's...
2: That's what I mean, an affair.
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9: Hey, it's Christy. An update with that crash in Forestville. It's on Tonkin Highway south out of the exit to Rowe Highway. The right lane's closed for incident response towing services. On-site traffic is slow there. Crash 2 in Mannington, Albany Highway and Burslem Drive intersection. Traffic signals flashing yellow there as well. Various lanes are affected. Freeway northbound, so South Terrace into the city. Hunt Street to Warwick Road and Ocean Reef Road. Freeway southbound, city to Millpoint Road, Canning Highway and Armidale Road to Anchortel. Anything else, call 9489-1777. 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Down to 16 overnight, tomorrow sunny and itself at 30. Right now it's 24 on Nova 937.
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0: The big announcement on the show. Jason Derulo, Novus Red Room. It's Friday night. We've got your invites, guys. More on the show tomorrow.
1: I've got a loophole for you. I love a good loophole.
2: Money for nothing, everybody.
1: Oh, how good is that? One of the greatest riffs of all time. Okay, so this guy got busted, though. But, Kate, a coordinated scheme in which a Belgian man teamed up with an Uber Eats delivery driver to order groceries, cancel the jobs and return the foods to supermarkets. So he did this with Coles, right? Yeah. His name was Sammy Asia, right? And Sammy would... So he would... order as the customer from Coles. His associate would allegedly be the Uber Eats. He'd be in the app waiting for the job to come through, Whip. Yeah. Now, if another courier jumped on board first, he would just simply cancel the order, place it again until his associate did it or got the job.
3: Yep.
1: After being assigned the job, the associate would allegedly go to Coles and use an Uber Eats prepaid card provided to workers to ensure that they're not left out of pocket to get the items on the grocery list. He would then ask for a receipt. I need a receipt from Coles for the order. Now, within moments of walking out of Coles with the groceries, the Uber Eats driver would then cancel the order for safety reason.
3: Yep.
1: And as a result, Sammy would receive a refund. But after cancelling the grocery order, the worker would keep the food, give it to Sammy, then Sammy would go to another Coles, use the receipt and get his money back. Now, they wouldn't put it back on the Uber Eats card. He'd say, can you put this into my personal account? They got $13,000 in before they were busted.
0: So they were going from voucher to cash and receiving cash it's and the food.
1: It's a lot of work, but he's about to be booed out of Australia for it.
0: Do you subscribe to some sort of hack or robbery site? Each day I feel like you've got this new bank robbery or a scam or a...
4: It's his algorithm.
0: What is it?
1: I know it's illegal. You know the one that we talk about all the time, Whip? You know the tennis one where you can bet on live tennis, Kate, right? I'll get them to explain it. Have a listen.
5: Most gambling apps allow you to bet live in play on the outcome of a single point or game. Courtsiding works by having someone physically at the match to exploit time delays of just a few seconds between a point being won or lost and the umpire inputting the score to an electronic device. The info from the umpire is transmitted to the bookies around the world so they can update the odds on their services.
1: So what they're saying is that you've teamed up with someone who's live at the event, Kate, right? Mm-hmm. You're back in your house on the computer. Now, if they can tell you, like it's a split second to go, yes, put the bet on. I've actually got audio of them doing it in a second. If you can get in before the umpire registers the result, you win the money. Have a listen to this.
5: $2,500 on 1 to 5.
6: Oh, yes.
5: Come on. Hasn't come through yet. I'm getting really nervous. It's come through. £3,331. Joe, you're an absolute legend.
0: Off so one point.
1: You can hear the guy go, yes, and that's when you put your... It's a matter of seconds, you get in before the umpire registers the score.
4: I don't love this stuff, but it's probably because I have no confidence in being able to press a button or make a call or do whatever it was that you were just talking about.
0: What about the other one we're talking about to do with the White House and predictive markets? That was a beauty.
1: There was a 45-year-old woman in China. She booked over 900 flights between 2015 and 2019. Now, she booked these flights without intending to go anywhere, but rather she was counting on them being delayed, Kate, in order to cash in on travel insurance policies. So she would purchase flight delay insurance and then she would analyse weather conditions and general flight on-time statistics in order to determine how likely it was that flight would be delayed. Over the course of 5 years, she booked hundreds of flights and she earned $600,000.
0: From the insurance company?
1: From the insurance company. She was basically betting against that plane being delayed, which I... Look,
0: you're betting against Mother Nature, aren't you?
4: Well, it takes a lot of work. Why don't you just go and get a job.
0: Why don't you sort of take that energy and scammer's approach and put it into a proper business where you could maybe work the system instead of practice robbery?
1: There was also in China.
4: Oh, okay, here we go.
0: Big day for China.
1: This is awesome. Group of students who found out that there was a KFC glitch in the app. Five students, right? So they discovered this while trying to order. They said, if you could go from the KFC app to the restaurant WeChat account, right, it just would just, you could order as much food as you wanted and you didn't have to pay.
0: Mm-hmm.
1: So they kept doing it, but the thing is they got so greedy that they ended up ordering the food instead of eating it, Kate. They would then on-sell it, and then they got family members involved, then they got mates involved until they were busted and
0: they all
1: went to jail.
0: Anyone want to buy this second-hand bucket of KFC that I just bought? You can see the second-hand market on the street.
1: Oh, I just love these loopholes.
0: Oh, mate, you'd be working every corner, wouldn't you? Got a family feast, second-hand, go for it. All right, Michelle's got your Emmy News next. Yes. And then Tuesdays means Theme Queen returns, Kate Ritchie.
4: It does.
0: It's not far away.
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28: Hey, it's Christy. So the crash in Forestfield, Tonkin Highway southbound at the exit to Roe Highway. The right lane is closed by incident response. Traffic is slow. Crash remains too in Mannington, Albany Highway and Burslem Drive intersection. Traffic signals flashing yellow there. Various lanes are affected and traffic really busy as well. At a crash too in West Perth, Mitchell Freeway northbound at the exit to Charles Street. The left lane's blocked. Traffic is banked up on the approach. Anything else, call 9489 1777. 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Down to 16 overnight. Tomorrow mostly sunny and it's over 30. Right now it's 24 on Nova 937.
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31: Good afternoon, I'm Michelle Stevenson. Well, this year's Emmy Awards have wrapped up with Widow's Bay the surprise winner. The horror comedy taking home a record-breaking 14 statues across both ceremonies. The Pit won for Best Drama as well as Best Actor for creator Noah Wiley. While Jean Smart made history winning Best Comedy Actress for Hacks for a fifth straight year.
32: Just the men stay standing, the girls get to sit down. Now, I'm serious. Every time this happens, I think of the girls are going, oh, I just got comfortable. Why did she have to, oh my God. You got your Spanx and your corset and your tape and your thing, the shoes that are cutting your toes off. You're going, oh my God, she's not that good.
31: One Nation leader Pauline Hanson has apologised after referring to Indigenous Australians as primitive. The comments made on a podcast last year have since resurfaced. Senator Hanson has been slammed by the government and opposition for willful ignorance and lacking decency. Well, after spending over a quarter of a century in jail, Snowtown serial killer James Vlasakis is set to walk free from prison. The parole watchdog has signed off on his release after the case was reviewed. The South Australian government was seeking to keep him behind bars. The AFP commissioner has issued a pretty blunt warning to Aussies about illicit drugs. Chrissy Barrett blaming the country's strong appetite for drugs for the rise in organised crime violence. And the nation's two largest airlines have delivered huge annual profits despite facing a massive jump in jet fuel costs. The ACCC warns domestic airfares are already up 4%, with prices set to keep climbing as both Qantas and Virgin cut back on flights. Now let's see what's happening on Nine News.
33: Thanks, Michelle. Tonight in Nine News Perth, teenagers accused of breaking into a crocodile den at Perth Zoo. What it's alleged they did once inside. One of the first responders to the Geraldton shark attack, exclusive on 9 at 6. 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And fans turn out for the Dockers' final Perth training session. Nine News tonight at 6 on 9 and 9 Now.
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6: The team is in and the team is on.
7: It feels good, doesn't it? 5 o'clock, guys. Well, 8 minutes past. It is the end of the day. You probably just walked out of your office and went, I'm gone, guys. Get stuffed, everyone. I'll see you on Wednesday.
8: I don't think so. Some people enjoy going into the office.
9: Yeah.
8: You know what I mean?
9: Maybe they're going to meet up for some dinner with some people from work. You know, they're socialising.
7: No, you're dead right.
9: Or they could be rushing home to watch all the socials of the Emmys.
7: Oh, which great segue, yeah.
8: It's tight ass Tuesday. It could be cheap schnitzel night down at your local pub. It's exciting, you know?
9: Big shout out to Sarah Snook, who missed out on her two nominations at the Emmys.
7: Who did clean up Kate Ritchie?
9: Widow's Bay was the big winner.
7: Okay.
8: Oh, yeah.
9: Which I haven't managed to see. It's on Apple TV.
7: Best comedy special.
9: But apparently amazing.
7: Also.
9: Yeah.
7: Bad Bunny for variety special because of the Super Bowl.
9: What do they call it? A variety special. A
7: variety special live Apple Music Super Bowl halftime show starring Bad Bunny, winner.
10: Just for a while.
7: Do you remember when Tommy turned up at the Christmas party as Bad Bunny?
8: Yeah,
7: that was a seedy rabbit outfit.
8: I think it was a Playboy outfit. Wasn't
7: I don't
8: it?
7: Know what it was.
9: Yeah,
7: meant
9: what
7: to
9: a bad
7: be.
9: Bunny.
11: Either way, it had myxomatosis, guys. I would not go anywhere near it.
7: I would have put that thing down. He tried to chew his own leg off at the end of the night.
11: I couldn't see anything after seeing you for the first time. That's for sure.
7: God.
11: I was blind.
7: He was more like Bad Tommy that night.
11: Oh, that's really good.
7: Took off to cubicle 3.
11: High Rocks.
9: Can we play Theme Queen next?
7: Yes.
9: Are you guys ready? Will you let me tell the rules and get on with it?
7: Okay, that's it.

0: What a voice. Sienna Sparrow. Great Expectation. It is Fitzy, Whipper, Kate, and now time for Theme Queen.
1: Hey, Richie.
2: Yeah, yeah.
3: Theme Queen. Welcome to Theme Queen on your Tuesday evening. I am your host.
0: I get it.
3: And like a Nicole Kidman and Sandra Bullock movie, I am practically magic.
4: Oh,
3: Kate Ritchie.
0: Good. Big call.
4: Really good.
3: I
4: good
3: like
4: intro.
3: That one today. We know the game is simple. Three rounds, each round, three songs, and each of the three songs are connected by a theme. Just got to tell me what that is. Let's get into it. Round one, song number one.

0: is it?
1: Sam Fender's friend.
2: Oh, yeah. Olivia Dean.
1: Well, he probably has many friends.
0: But Olivia Dean.
1: They did record together, Baby Steps, Olivia Dean, song number 2.

0: Fitzy. You have your listening ears on, don't you? And I love this one, song number three.
1: Smells like Teen Spirit. Baby, child, teenager.
0: And what are they all? They are stages of life.
2: Yeah.
0: Fitzy, well won.
2: Well done, Brian.
0: Straight into round number two, song number one.
1: Excited. AFL Grand Final, Kylie Minogue.
0: Now, very own Kylie.
1: I have been told that it is so spectacular, the performance. It's going to be amazing.
0: Who told you that, Kylie?
1: No. Someone from behind the scenes.
2: That wasn't Danny Minogue.
0: That song.
2: That's Kylie, is it?
1: Spinning around.
0: Yes. It's so un-Australian to not know that. Song number two. I came in like a
2: wrecking ball. Miley dropped the Cyrus.
0: What did she do?
2: Dropped the Cyrus.
1: Yeah, these are all singular names. Are you going, here we go?
0: Can you just hang on? Song

0: This is a great track by a One Directioner called
1: Eric
2: Zayn.
0: Zayn Malik. Well, originally he was Zayn Malik, and then he became Zayn Fitzy.
2: They go by their first name.
0: There
2: yes,
0: you
2: right.
0: go. All right, round three, song number one.
1: You know what, when I was younger, I faxed Triple M and asked them to play Counting Crows.
2: You sent them a fax. Jokes.
1: I sent awesome. Them a fax.
2: It would have been something like called the Rock Fax.
1: From Mum's dentist. Mum worked at a dentist and awesome. I was so bored, I sent a fax saying play Counting
0: Crows.
1: Did
0: they play it? Play it?
1: Yeah, they played it. Okay. Did a shout out.
0: I think I saw the Counting Crows.
2: Did you?
0: Yeah, they would have come here in the 90s. I think song number two. I'm not a big fan of Maroon 5, but gee, they have some pretty good songs, don't they?
2: Phone Booth or whatever it's called.
1: What's this song called?
2: Phone Box.
0: It's called This Love.
2: Okay, Payphone is a great song.
0: And song number three.

0: Counting Crows.
1: That's high.
0: Maroon 5.
2: I don't even remember. How many members does Counting Crows have? Who's the lead singer?
1: Four. Yeah, the guy with the dread. The guy with the dreadlocks.
2: Yeah, I wonder what.
0: Adam.
2: It was Adam.
1: The lead
2: Adam.
1: Oh, they've all got an Adam.
0: Adam.
2: Yes. I feel like I had to hold your hand for that one.
0: Adam's apple. Okay.
2: And I know what you're waiting for. If you love all of those songs, you can find them. You can find the Think Queen playlist on Spotify.
0: So we're going to go to your playlist now, are we, and fire this one off?
2: Here we go.
0: Don't you worry, child. That is Theme Queen.

0: son. God, from Theme Queen, how good is that? Don't you worry, child. It is Fitzy, Whipper and Kate as we drive you home.
1: Tommy, are we giving away Grand Theft Auto 6 in November? Is that still on? Yep.
2: Yes, yep. Along with yep. the consoles as well.
1: Are we?
2: Yeah, one a day. Yeah, PlayStations.
0: You're
2: every day.
0: Me.
2: Yeah,
0: oh, wow. It's massive.
1: Huge. November 19 release, so people are already onto this. Pre-orders. We told you about the bloke who ordered. Remember he ordered something like 250,000 orders of the new game, Kate, because he knows it's going to sell out so quickly.
3: Yeah.
1: And November 19 is just before Christmas, so you don't think he's going to up his price and sell it to families Double trying it. To find a Christmas present.
3: Exactly. Imagine the kids who are not going to get it on Christmas morning, as they probably should.
0: Well, that was going to ask that question. My kids have been asking about it. Is it 18 plus?
3: I would imagine
0: they
3: so.
0: They have to have a rating on it, don't they?
3: On the TV, when my smart TV is on the TV, on the wall, and it's like showing me vision in the day and it sometimes swaps the picture.
1: Yeah.
3: I see the GTA thing.
1: Yeah.
3: And it looks adult.
1: Right.
0: Well, it is for all. You've declared it 18 plus.
3: For all of you big fans out there, you heard it here first.
0: Yep, there is the first review. Of Grand Theft Auto.
1: 13-24-10, if you've ever been so excited about a game, how much time do you have off work to play that game when it comes out? I'd love to hear from the gamers out there, 13-24-10, because Aussie employers are being told to brace yourself for November 19, an extended leave from work.
0: Ooh.
1: Now, they are being told if you are not prepared to give your employees this leave, they will be taking sick leave.
0: If you took a week
3: Sounds
0: off...
3: Sounds like a threat.
0: ...and you go, oh, I've got a week off next week, what are you doing? I'm just playing Grand Theft Auto.
3: Beep,
0: oh, okay, so you...
3: Beep, beep.
0: I mean, how to impress a girl. But Fitz,
3: some of
0: this
3: them
0: was,
3: are girls.
0: Well, they are. Girls for gaming over 35 is massive. Do you know what, Fitz? We were talking about this the other day because... There was an army recruitment plan. Was that in the US?
2: Yeah, that was, yeah.
0: So they've said if you sign up to the army, you can take a week off to play Grand Theft Auto.
1: Oh,
0: it was a recruitment drive on behalf of the US Army.
3: That's
0: the deal they were doing.
1: Have a week off, play GTA 6, and then you're off to Afghanistan. Let's go to Alex. Alex, you taking time off?
4: Absolutely, mate. Me, my director, my sales manager, all of us are taking 2 days off for the release of GTA 6.
1: Oh, so you've got the bosses on board, Alex. You've already given them a heads up.
4: Absolutely. He put it forward. He's like, mate, we should take a day off. It's coming out on this date. It's been waiting for 10 years or whatever.
1: Wow.
4: And so we've taken it up and we're taking it off.
3: What kind of work do you do? What kind of office is this?
4: I work in tech. I'll leave it there.
0: Alex.
1: Alex.
3: Okay.
0: GTA 5, Alex, can you just give me or describe to me the biggest highlight in 10 seconds of what happened when you played that game?
4: I don't think I can. I think it's a bit too raunch for the radio.
1: But it's quite complex.
0: Okay.
1: Yeah, let's can we go to Adam? Adam, you're doing it for another game. What game is it?
5: Yeah, the new World of Warcraft that's launching in November, the next expansion. I'll be taking a week off for that.
0: Oh. That'll be massive.
1: Adam, what's the longest you've gone on a session in front of the PlayStation or the Xbox?
5: I reckon a good solid 21 hours.
0: Oh, my God.
5: Just to go through a game from start to finish.
0: Oh, Adam, what's the name of that World of Warcraft guy? Isn't it that main giant?
5: There's quite a few. There's there's Thrall, who's one of the main guys from the Horde side. Or, Anduin from the
0: That's him.
5: Side.
0: Yeah, that's definitely him.
1: Awesome. That's great. Awesome. We that's finally him. Got there. Yeah. Great question.
0: I love him.
1: Danny, this was you a couple of years ago. What game was it, Danny?
6: So it was Final Fantasy VII Remake for the PlayStation 5.
1: Yeah.
6: Now, whilst I specifically didn't take time off, what it was I was so excited for this because I've been waiting for this game for nearly 20 years. I think a lot of fans had. Yeah. My mother-in-law was visiting from the UK, and I said, if you come in and literally say a word during the first 10 minutes of this game, I swear to God, if COVID's not going to kill you, I'm going to kill you.
0: Oh, my God. Danny.
3: Who's Danny?
0: Danny's gaming, man. Life's a game for Danny.
1: Danny, how long does it take you to get through the whole game? Is it a couple of weeks, like you've got to, like, or is it a long, long game?
6: Look, if I was without married with children,
1: yep.
6: it would probably take me 3 days of sitting in my underpants and my own filth.
0: yeah.
6: But with married with children and responsibilities and a serious job, it's taken me about 6 years.
0: Six years, done, in Danny. Your own filth.
3: What do you win? What do you win at the end?
0: Cred, man. Street cred.
3: No, I want to know. What do you win, Danny?
6: You literally just feel better about yourself in some way, and then you go back into the kitchen and go, I love Danny. I love him.
1: Dopamine. Okay, we're talking about GTA 6, though. November 19. Vinny, how many days are you taking off?
7: I am planning to take minimum a month, but luckily I kept my long service leave for this. I've been waiting for it to come out for ages.
0: Vinny,
7: it is totally worth it.
0: What do you do for work, Vinny?
7: I work in automotive retail, so it's going to save me for a little bit, but it's totally 100% worth it. I did the same for when GTA 5 came out,
1: yep.
7: and I'm hoping to do the same for GTA 6.
0: Vinny, can I ask a serious question?
7: Yeah, of course.
0: Are you, and I think this does happen, are you more excited about your life online than you are about your life in real life?
7: Yeah, look, it's a good way to escape the real life these days, you know? You need to have those achievements. You need to have that little bit of gloat factor, seeing that, you know, you've got all the trophies on the PlayStation and everyone sees them.
0: And you're picking up chicks on the game, aren't you there, Vinny?
7: Oh, I am. I'm already looking into all the hints and tricks and all the backgrounds of it. So graphics look amazing, so it's going to be good.
0: Awesome.
1: This is so, Tommy.
2: Yeah. How many days off do you want, Fitz?
1: No, I might. Yeah. Well, I don't really play computer games, but if we're giving a few away, I'm pumped for this. I want to be here to hand them out.
0: It'd be good.
3: Maybe I could take the time off not to give them out.
0: Right. Okay. Have you guys heard of Wordle? You guys play Wordle at all? No. You don't do that. after the traffic, guys, Kate is going to help you on how to say no in a conversation.
3: You're allowed to say no, guys. It's
0: healthy
3: your right.
0: to say no, isn't it?
3: Yeah. How do you do it?
0: Good techniques coming up.
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8: There's so much to see on Netflix this weekend. The crime thriller The Whisper Man, season 2 of The Gentleman, and Tyler Perry's Why Did I Get Married Again? What will you discover next on Netflix? Look out for that crash in West Perth, Mitchell Freeway northbound at the exit to Charles Street. The left lane is closed. Still a crash in Forestfield, Tonkin Highway southbound at the exit to Roe Highway. The right lane is closed. And a crash in Mannington, Albany Highway and Burslem Drive intersection. Traffic signals flashing yellow. Anything else, call 94891777. 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Down to 16 overnight. Tomorrow mostly sunny and it's over 30. And right now it's 24 on Nova 937.
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0: We love it. Alex Warren, Emerald Eyes is the name of that song. It is your Tuesday evening as we drive you home. Thank you for tuning in, Australia.
1: I want to talk about saying no. And the I love a bit of Meghan Trainor. No more Meghan Trainor. No thanks.
0: Interesting fact about Meghan Trainor. About the toilet. She has two toilets in her bathroom, so her and her husband can go to the bathroom together at the same time.
2: No. Is this where you can say no?
0: Hey, honey, come in here and do this with me. No.
1: No, thank you.
0: No, I'm fine.
1: And look, there is a serious side to the ability to say no, and we all know that, we all know that you're allowed to say no about anything and you can just say no. But people's abilities to feel as though they're deserving of saying it, whether that is declining an invitation to a party, there's chit-chat around the office, or you know what I mean? All of that kind of thing. And they've done a study, which I think is really interesting and you can adapt it to any part of your life, is that just giving, they got all these people together and half of the group, they just reassured them that they were allowed to say no. They could refuse, whatever it was.
0: It's fine to say no.
1: You're allowed to say no. It's not going to affect the rest of your day. We're not going to dock your pay, blah, blah, blah. But the interesting thing was that the other half were not only, I guess, given the right to say no, but they were given a script.
0: Okay.
1: And one that they could practice so that they knew what it felt like to have those words come out of their mouth.
0: Right.
1: Because I do think that you can kind of choke on some words sometimes because you're just not sure and you're not feeling confident about it. And the people who didn't even really get the reassurance but they got the script, because they'd said it before, it just rolled off the tongue.
0: Yeah, sure.
1: I think there's really something in that.
0: Trained yourself.
2: As you mature, you learn to say no, don't you? When you're young, you say yes to everything. Like every invitation, work, can you do overtime? You're always saying yes. But then it's a point of, oh, do I really need to do this? The day that you learn to say no, oh, is the best. I mean, that was about 10 years with Tommy and it's just my life has been unbelievable
1: yeah,
2: since.
1: Yeah, I think you're associating saying no to lack of interest.
0: Right.
1: Learning. As you get older, you learn lack of interest and therefore you are less inclined to say yes.
0: Because I think I'm a step behind because I'm not at the no stage yet, but I'm at the I don't need a reason why stage. So if someone says, oh, what, could you come and emcee this event? Mm. Normally I would say, oh, I'm so sorry, I'm away that weekend.
1: Even if you're not?
0: Even if I'm not. Yeah. Now I don't bother doing that. I'll just say it doesn't work at this end.
1: Well, that's confidence.
0: Yeah, I'm getting there, Kate. I'm working towards no. I mean, I never
2: get invited.
0: Well,
2: that'd be tough for them because they're obviously scraping the barrel too by asking.
0: Yeah, I was their fifth ask. They're used to no.
1: If you want a couple of suggestions, maybe jot these down. You could use them in the workplace over the next few days. I do like these, Jess. Thank you very much. Other ways to say no if you don't feel comfortable just saying no.
2: Okay.
1: This is for simple things, not the serious stuff. I have a strict no deals with the devil policy.
2: Oh, humour.
1: That's funny.
2: Laughter. Yeah.
1: I would love to say yes, but I actually wouldn't love to say yes.
0: That's
1: cute. I'm pretty sure there's someone a lot stupider who would enjoy doing that instead. That's kind of mean. My instincts are telling me that I'm not suitable for this. I like that because I feel comfortable just saying no.
2: Okay.
1: This is for simple things, not the serious stuff. I have a strict no deals with the devil policy.
2: Oh, humour.
1: That's funny.
2: Laughter.
1: I would love to say yes, but I actually wouldn't love to say yes.
0: That's cute.
1: I'm pretty sure there's someone a lot stupider who would enjoy doing that instead. That's kind of mean. My instincts are telling me that I'm not suitable for this. I like that because it's confident.
0: Yeah.

0: this is to do with Tom.
1: You're listening.
2: We've got to learn to say no here, Tom. This is your opportunity to say no, Tom.
0: On a boys' trip.
1: Come on.
3: No, mate.
2: No.
1: No.
3: No.
1: No.
0: In Japan.
1: No, come on.
2: I don't think
0: Tom.
2: So.
1: Summon your inner Megan trainer, yeah. Tom Ivey. Come on, ready?
3: Megan and I, 3, 2, 1.
0: Tom.
3: No.
0: Tom tried to kiss a girl at the bar.
1: What a pity.
0: She put her fingers to form a cross at his mouth. Now she
1: oh my goodness,
0: say
1: I
0: no,
1: love this track. Stella Lefty, Boston.
2: Oh, it's a beautiful
1: thanks
2: track,
1: for joining us
2: it?
1: On this Tuesday Japanese evening. Girl. Fitzy Whipper
2: and Kate. We've got another life hack coming up, haven't we, Kate? Which is brilliant.
1: No.
2: Listen to this song.

0: Stella Lefty, one of the great lefties. Boston is the name of that song. Fitzy Whipper, Kate, we're driving home on your Tuesday night. Who's ready for a travel hack? I promised you two great hacks today. I gave you the first one.
1: Dog hack was very disappointing. Was good. Very disappointing, right? At the start of the show.
0: How not to get drawn into a conversation with dog people at the dog park.
2: How to be rude.
0: And you just go, hey Siri, turn volume up. They hear you do that.
2: Is this the only hack is this the last hack for the show?
0: Just rehashing, yeah. This is my second hack now. Right?
2: It's not like you to rehash.
0: This is really good.
2: Don't you laugh, Fitz. You're in that club as well.
0: Oh, one of the great rehashes. If I hear about Five on Debut one more time. Anyway, so let's get on a plane. Could be a big international flight.
2: Yeah.
0: A long flight. And I see Fitzy sitting in business class, right?
2: Ooh, and I go, oh. You've done all right.
0: Ryan James. I'd probably go, well, there's Ryan Fitzgerald. He's in 3A. Now, let's say I'm in row 57.
1: I doubt it.
0: This is a hypothetical. I would never do that.
2: You mean at the theatre?
0: No. So I've walked all the way to the back of the plane. Yeah. I'm row 57. Fitzy's up the front. Beautiful 3A with his legs out. I can get to row 57, hop into my seat, and I can put in what seat number I'm in and my name, and I can get Wi-Fi.

0: that plane for free. So you can only register, you can register from any seat, but you need to have the details. So if it's a famous person that's sitting in business class and you know what seat they're in, you can pinch their Wi-Fi for the entire trip. You're right, Kate, you're impressed, because it can be expensive in economy if you want Wi-Fi. So once, and this is a great thing.
1: It's like Halley's Comet. It only happens once in 72 years.
0: Hang on a minute. So Fitzy then goes to log in, right? Ryan Fitzgerald, 3A. Internet's already been taken. There's nothing you can do about it.
2: So they would complain.
0: Yeah, so old Barry Ballbag down the back, he's got internet for the entire flight.
2: No. You would complain to the flight attendant. You complain to the flight attendant, then they would reset the internet and go now.
0: There's nothing they can do.
2: They can.
0: So you go. I haven't got any Wi-Fi. There's something wrong with this. And they go, I'm so sorry, Mr. Fitzgerald. There's nothing we can do. Another small can of Coke. You know?
1: Tommy.
0: Can I get you another bourbon?
2: Yes, Kate.
1: I've got a couple of ideas for the show tomorrow.
2: Okay, yeah. What are they involved?
1: The first idea is that you need to check Whippers content before it goes on the board.
2: More thoroughly.
0: Yeah. Free internet.
1: And the second one is that we need to set word limits for the three of us. And when you've reached your word limit, you're not allowed to tell any more stories, which means that Whip can probably go home at 5.
2: And Tommy, I've got a third one. Oh, yes. Third one is that you need to learn how to say no.
3: 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Sean.
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9: Hey, it's Christy. There is a breakdown in East Perth. Graham Farm Freeway eastbound at the exit to East Parade. The right lane's blocked, traffic slow. The crash in Forestfield, Tonkin Highway southbound at the exit to Roe Highway. That has cleared. Crash remains in Mannington, Albany Highway and Burslem Drive intersection. Traffic signals flashing yellow and some lanes are affected. There's still a crash in West Perth, Mitchell Freeway northbound at the exit to Charles Street. The left lane is closed by incident response. Anything else, call 9489 1777. 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Down to 16 overnight. Tomorrow mostly sunny and it's up at 30. Right now it's 23 on Nova 937.
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5: Celebrating the other grand finals, it's not just footy in September, but Coopers, they want to acknowledge some of the great grand finals that we have in this great country. Do you know what? And every show around Australia, and I've just been to the Royal Adelaide show, but first thing I do is go to the wood chopping.
6: Oh, yeah.
7: How good is it?
8: Strong lads.
5: My gosh, there's an art to it. And we've got Doug on the line now. Welcome, Doug.
9: Hello, Doug.
10: Hello, thank you.
9: Doug, do you saw or do you chop?
10: I saw and chop.
9: Okay.
7: In what order?
10: Depending. We have different events, different classes. So I just finished up an Adelaide show. I competed in 26 events.
9: All right. Talk us through the one that I think everyone would be familiar with, which is where you stand on top of the log and chop through it.
10: That's my favourite.
9: What's that called?
10: That's the underhand.
9: Oh, the underhand.
5: Doug, I ran into an Australian competitor last week. His name was Richard. Do you know what I love? And I didn't know this, but there is a certain shoe that all wood choppers wear because it's got the best grip. Can you tell everyone which it is?
10: It's a Dunlop Volley.
5: A Dunlop Volley?
9: Yeah, but you'd need a steel cap, wouldn't you, Doug?
10: Oh, no, we wear mesh socks underneath.
9: Yeah. Oh, that's not
7: good. And I think if you're
9: it.
7: Getting anywhere near your toe, steel cap may not help.
5: And Doug, we talk about goats in sports, greatest of all time. You think of Michael Jordan, Kelly Slater, and Tom Brady in NFL.
10: Dave Foster.
5: Can you tell us how many world champions that bloke won?
10: Oh, look, I think he's around 185 world titles. See, I was lucky enough to see him when he was still chopping at his best, but
9: really?
10: He probably realised what I was watching. And there's certainly some champions at the sport, but he's the standout, of course.
7: Doug, have you seen the videos on Instagram? I don't know why they keep being fed to me, where the people are in their fireman outfits and they cut through the logs. Have you seen those videos?
9: Oh, I've seen those. Sometimes the firemen lose their shirts.
7: Oh, I just wondered whether you had ever done that. And you're a trained chef. What's your specialty in the kitchen?
10: I'm making people happy.
5: Doug, that's beautiful.
7: Whoa.
5: On behalf of Coopers, we want to say congratulations, mate. You're doing a great job.
10: Thank you so much.
9: Good on you, Doug.
7: Bye.
9: Keep chopping.
10: Bye.
9: See you, mate.
10: Thanks, right.
9: Thanks to Coopers. You can jump onto the Nova Player app or online at novafm.com.au and tell us which sport deserves a recognition for the chance to win $10,000 cash. More stories tomorrow.

0: It is Fitzy Whipper Kate on your Tuesday evening as we drive you home. Hey, I've had such a great show today.
1: You have.
0: I've had the best time, guys. Have you guys had fun?
1: Yep.
2: Oh, yeah. I think we've unfortunately just been booked in for a meeting with the bosses.
0: I gave you two really good life hacks, and if you missed them, you're going to need to go to the Nova Play and you can pick them up on the podcast.
1: Yeah. Oh, that is a good point. And we announced Nova's Red Room with Jason Derulo.
0: Couldn't be bigger, couldn't be better.
2: Well done. What was the dating dilemma for Kate? Was that on the show today as well? Or is that tomorrow,
3: that's coming up tomorrow.
0: Oh, are we going ahead with that?
2: My gosh, well.
1: What dating dilemma?
0: Uh-oh.
2: I'm getting a text message from New Idea as we speak.
1: Are they still around?
3: Just quickly before, I know you guys do have to get home to your loved ones, but Whip had a new idea for how he'd like to round out the show.
0: Each
3: night.
0: I think it would be really good if we just played from one of the great musicals, Annie. So, and there we go. All right, guys, more invites to Nova's Red Room with Jason Derulo and Nova's cash or the car.
1: Cars
0: continue. Wow.
1: We're giving that away on Friday.
0: How's it feel? You're going to enjoy that?
1: I kind of like it, but I thought she was good. Annie's good. Yep. Your delivery was a bit kind of robotic.
0: First time I've had to try and match the music, Kate. We'll do it again tomorrow, guys. It's going to be
2: coming
0: great.
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7: Hey, it's Christy. There is a breakdown still in East Perth. Graham Farmer Freeway eastbound at the exit to East Parade. The right lane's blocked and traffic is backed up there, so be mindful. Still a crash to in West Perth. Mitchell Freeway northbound at the exit to Charles Street. The left lane is closed by incident response and towing services are working on site. Still that crash in Mannington, Albany Highway at Burslem Drive intersection. Traffic signals flashing yellow there and various lanes are affected. Anything else, call 9489 1777. You won't believe the amount of cars arriving at Toyota dealerships. Big cars, small cars, hybrids, EVs. You'll find the perfect car waiting. Oh, what a feeling, Toyota. Down to 16 overnight. Tomorrow, mostly sunny at a top of 30. And right now, it's 23 on Nova 937.
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8: Good evening, I'm Michelle Stevenson. Well, TV's Night of Nights has wrapped up for another year with Law & Order's Mariska Hargitay playing host. The actress targeting our very own Nicole Kidman in her opening monologue.
9: Sound that I can feel.
10: No, Mariska, come on.
9: What?
10: That's
9: yes.
10: That's mine. That's my bit. You can't do that.
9: What? No. Zip it, movie lady. It's TV's turn tonight.
8: But the Emmys were all about Widow's Bay, with the Apple TV horror taking home 14 gongs across the two ceremonies. The Pitt won for Best Drama, while Jean Smart made history winning Best Comedy Actress for Hacks for every season of the show. Pauline Hanson has been on an apology tour today for remarks she made across separate podcasts. The One Nation leader criticised the PM's late mother for living in Housing Commission for too long. She also described Indigenous Australians as being the most primitive race on earth. Senator Hanson says she didn't intend for either comment to cause offence. Snowtown killer James Vlasakis will be released from prison on conditional parole after a bid to keep him behind bars failed. Vlasakis was eligible for release last year, but the South Australian government ordered a review of the parole board's decision, which upheld the ruling. Another Aussie fashion brand is facing collapse, with Q and its sister label, Veronica Main, going into receivership. The brands will continue to trade while a sales process gets underway. And Labor is facing questions over how former Play School presenter Rhys Muldoon was hired as a political staffer, as more offensive posts come to light. Here's what's leading Nine News tonight.
11: Thanks, Michelle. Right now on Nine News Perth, teenagers accused of breaking into a crocodile den at Perth Zoo. What it's alleged they did once inside. One of the first responders to the Geraldton shark attack, exclusive on Nine. And fans turn out for the Dockers' final Perth training session. Don't worry, you haven't missed the news. Start over on Nine now when you get home. Nine News, your news.
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6: Ricky Lee and Tim.
13: Turn it up, Ricky Lee!
4: Oh my goodness!
7: On
2: Nova.
6: Well, hello, Tuesday. Welcome to another fiery big week. Let's get this going.
8: Hello, friends. Can I tell everyone what you're dealing with right now?
6: Oh, if you want.
8: Please, can I tell everyone what you're dealing with?
6: Yeah.
8: Please.
6: Sure.
8: Tim's going through menopause.
6: No, I'm not I had food poisoning on Saturday. I pushed through and did the show like that woman who won Hyrox in Beijing. You know how she pushed through?
8: She really pushed through. She pushed and something came out and then she kept pushing through.
6: So that's why I'm hot and I'm cold.
8: You're hot. You're
6: but
8: hot.
6: But I'm also, my foot's bleeding. Like, I can't pretend my foot's not bleeding.
8: It's menopause and your period at the same time. My goodness. It's impossible. You are a human experiment.
6: I'm normally fine. I'm normally 100%.
8: So, Jermaine, our beautiful social media guy, Jermaine, made Tim and I cheeky little viral video, a little video of like dropping things on your feet.
6: Is that would
8: supposed
6: that,
8: to be funny?
6: Is that video out now after 6 on a Tuesday night? Right, yes. So people can see it?
13: Yes, they
8: and
13: can.
8: And so poor Jermaine now feels like the director of the Pepsi commercial where Michael Jackson's hair caught on fire because you were such a...
13: Oh, my God. Like, we get it. People hurt their toes.
6: I had thin socks on and I didn't want to do it. And I dropped a Glen 20 can on my second toe, the one next to my big toe, right on the knuckle of it, or whatever you call it, your toe knuckle.
8: Your toe knuckle. That's obviously your toe knuckle. It's your camel toe. He dropped it on his camel toe and now it's bleeding.
13: We heard the big thud before because you missed your foot for the first try.
8: That was heavy. I was like, I'm not doing that.
6: Yeah, Ricky wanted to drop an umbrella on her foot. Oh, hardcore. Anyway.
8: Yeah, and because I'm not an idiot, I decided to do it sideways on the soft bit, not on the hard base.
6: Anyway, I hope your algorithm on TikTok or whatever it is you posted it on is doing really well for you and your career.
13: Thank you.
6: Okay.
13: I know what I'm doing, mate.
6: Coming up, also, Kate Langbrook, our dear friend, is here because she's on telly in like an hour and a half on the SBS and on demand for her new show, Origin Odyssey, not the one with Matt Damon, obviously.
8: No.
6: But next.
8: And I'm very excited to watch that tonight.
6: Me too. How long have you been married for? And what's your secret? After this, it's Miley, Bass Persuades, here tonight on Nova.

0: Imagine Dragons.
1: Every time I hear that song, I think about Joel Creasy saying that Jenny Creasy loves Imagine Dragons. So, Jenny Creasy in Perth, if you're listening, good evening.
0: Whose favourite band is Imagine Dragons? How many people in the band? Let's say four. I reckon four people's favourite band is Imagine Dragons. And a manager, say five.
1: Also, the lead singer of Imagine Dragons is
0: I've heard that. I've heard that. There's three members of Imagine Dragons. There you go. So them and their manager, four. Our dear friend Caitlin Brooke is here very soon to tell us about her new show, which is on tonight with Sean McAuliffe at 7:30. It's called Origin Odyssey. But sometimes marriage can be a full odyssey, a full journey.
1: A full journey, but lots of people have great advice on what makes a happy marriage.
0: How long you've been married and what's your secret? 13, 24, 10.
1: Because Catherine Zeta-Jones, the beautiful Catherine Zeta-Jones and Michael Douglas have been married for 26 years, right? That's a long time.
0: Yeah.
1: It's a long time. And she said that the key to their marriage is staying busy with work and spending a little bit of time apart. Keeps things exciting, keeps things fresh, right? So they met in France in August 1998. And one of his cheeky little pickup lines was, "I'm going to father your children." There's something so hot about that. I think that's so hot.
0: Michael Douglas. Michael. And he, before, like 26 years earlier, had quite the reputation.
1: Quite the reputation. If you've seen any of his movies too, hectic scenes, hectic session scenes.
0: I loved Michael Douglas.
1: Like really, really, really passionate. So they got engaged a year after meeting and they got married in 2 years after meeting, which I think is like all quick and exciting and they were all swept up and in love.
0: Yeah.
1: And recently Catherine was asked the secret to their marriage and she said that it was working and said, Michael is like, go do that job. That's amazing. And then he'll be able to fly in and come and visit me and come and see me. And she said, it's much better than waking up going, what do you want for breakfast, honey? I don't think our marriage would have ever lasted if it was like that. Now, I get it.
0: The different people.
1: They're very different people.
0: A lot of people can't fly off to Tuscany and do a shoot for 6 months to save their marriage.
1: That's not most people's real life and they're not all movie stars that make $50 million
0: for dinner tonight?
1: A movie. I think for most of us, part of the excitement is making those mundane, boring things exciting.
0: Yeah.
1: Like, what is for dinner? Do you want some salt on your poached chicken or just plain this evening?
0: We do have a message from one of our good friends at the show.
1: We do?
0: Peter Overton, who's been married to Jess for how long? 22 years.
1: Look at them go.
0: So he's been married longer than he's been number one at 6 o'clock on Nine for the news.
1: The number one didn't go to his head.
0: No, it didn't. Here's Peter's secret to a long and happy marriage.
2: Peter Overton here from Nine. Hope you're all well. The secret to a successful marriage. Well, we've been married for over 20 years, Jessica and yours truly. Very serious, I think, message is about listening, communicating and caring for each other. And if you never, ever go to bed having a fight, always sort it out before you go to sleep. I think that's the key. See ya.
1: Beautiful.
0: That's good.
1: See, Peter Overton knows where it's at.
0: He does.
1: True. Communication. Honesty.
0: Danielle, tell us your secret. How long first have you been married?
3: 12 years.
0: All right, good. What's your secret?
3: Separate bathrooms.
1: Oh, yes, Danielle. Yes.
3: I don't want to know what goes on in his bathroom. He doesn't want to know what goes on in my bathroom. It just works.
1: I love it. It's so true.
0: All right, Nathan, how are you?
4: Hey, I'm well. How are you?
0: Good, thank you. How long have you been married? What's your secret?
4: Well, it's actually, I've been married 4 years, but my parents have been married 36, and their secret is when the other person tries to repair something that's gone wrong, either by saying sorry or making a joke or whatever it may be, that they actually accept that repair and move on.
1: So good.
0: That's beautiful.
1: That is excellent advice.
0: Accept the
1: repair. Excellent advice. And then don't bring it back and bring it up the next day. You just thank you. You accept
0: it
1: and you move on with it.
0: Yeah, just push on. Like I think Liam Gallagher in the movie said, forgive doesn't necessarily have to mean forget. Yeah. Forgive just means move forward.
1: Move forward. And then, I think it's really important to not then 2 days later or 2 weeks later or 2 months later throw that same thing from back then back in someone's face. It's very important.
0: Hayley, how long have you been married? What's your secret?
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7: 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Watch out for a crash still in place from much earlier this afternoon in Maddington, Albany Highway and Burslem Drive. Traffic lights are flashing yellow at the intersection. Seek an alternate route. Breakdown cleared through East Perth, Graham Farmer Freeway eastbound at the exit to East Parade. Also, the crash in West Perth cleared too, freeway northbound at the Charles Street exit with traffic recovering on approach to both of those. Hey, Hammond Park, your fresh new Woolworths is now open at 490 Wattle Up Road, bringing you the best in fresh across every aisle. 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Dropping down to 16 overnight, mostly sunny tomorrow with possible late showers and a top of 30. Right now it's 22 degrees on Nova 937.
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0: he's here at the start of next year for a show that is selling out like crazy. Like some of the faster tickets to sell in one day in history.
1: Anyone would think Bruno Mars is popular or something.
0: The Romantic Tour. Ticketmaster.com.au is the place to go. It is Ricky Lee and Tim here tonight on Nova. What would Bruno be thinking before he walks out on stage? Does he hear his own voice?
1: I reckon he would think in his own voice and he'd sing to himself. He would break my heart, break my heart, break my heart.
0: So I reckon he'd be thinking, ah, pata, pata, ah, pata, pata. Now, this is a tough question for me to answer. 13, 24, 10, what do you hear in your head when you think?
1: Because we were talking yesterday about how when you are thinking, reading, you know, having an internal conversation with yourself, evaluating something, I hear my voice. But Tim said yesterday that he hears nothing, and I can't understand that.
0: This is as close as I can describe how I think when I walk around.
1: That checks out.
0: I'm just kind of going, oh, look at that building. Oh, look at that bird.
1: Wow, blue set.
2: Shiny
1: up in
2: things,
1: your
2: shiny
1: head.
2: Things, get my attention.
1: For 13, 24, 10, I want to know, do you hear your voice? Is your voice, your actual talking voice, your inner monologue, or am I crazy?
0: Because yeah, that's why it's a hard question. When you asked me yesterday, I've had 24 hours to think about it, and I don't know how to answer you.
1: No.
0: Because I don't know what I hear in my head. I don't have a James Earl Jones, this is CNN going,
1: but do you just
0: you're
1: see
0: going to have
1: pictures?
0: A good day today.
1: Do you see vision, like do you see the things
0: But I see the things I'm looking
1: about?
0: At.
1: So people without an inner monologue, they say that their thoughts take the form of images, concepts and emotions, but your inner speech is associated with things like reading, writing, planning, memory, motivation, problem solving. Like when I'm at the gym and I want to get off the treadmill, I'm like, come on, Coulter. Like,
0: oh,
1: that's
0: seriously?
1: What I say to myself
2: you even call
1: in
2: yourself
1: my.
2: And that your name.
1: Yeah, I call myself Coulter, but I'm like, come on, Coulter. Or I'm doing reps, I'm like, one more. That's how I. Or oh, when I'm cooking and I'm in the kitchen and I'm like, okay, this for 2 minutes, then that, and then I'm going to go here, then I'm going to do this. It's all my voice in my head.
2: What about that story about that woman who thought she had, like, was hearing voices and she went to the psychiatrist and the psychiatrist said, it's your thoughts. You're actually just hearing
0: you
2: your
0: hearing
2: own thoughts.
0: Well, what about Claire? What about you? I mean, this is the question I can't answer, but what do you hear or think when you're thinking?
3: Yeah, I am 100% with Ricky on this.
1: Yes.
3: I hear me, how I sound.
1: And is it a lot? Like, are you thinking a lot of, like, every single time you're thinking, it's all of the thoughts, right, in your voice?
3: 100%. And I am always talking to myself.
0: Can I make a prediction? All of the people that talk to themselves in their own voice, in their head, I bet you all have trouble sleeping.
1: No, I sleep amazingly.
0: Do you?
1: Yeah. Once I lay down on my pillow, I'm out.
2: So she sings to herself, that's why.
0: Okay, well,
2: it's a lullaby, the best lullaby ever.
0: Because I think if I'm talking to myself while I'm trying to go to sleep, I'm like, shut up,
1: no, you can switch it off. No, it's not. You're not talking to yourself. It's just your inner thoughts when you're thinking. It's just your voice. But also, like, and my husband Rich does this. You have, like, conversations and back and forwards of, like, you know, you're trying to figure out where conversations are going to go or, like, if you're negotiating or something. And I can see when he's having a conversation with someone, whoever it is, in his head, because he walks around. And he does this thing and he's always like, how do you know? Because I will say to him, who are you talking to? But he's having a back and forth in his head. Like, you know, when you have a fight with someone and mm-hmm. then you get in the shower and you like
2: rehearse,
1: you remember or you think of like all the best things that you should have said. It's that. It's like that.
0: Evan, are you hearing your own voice in your head or
4: yeah,
0: are you hearing nothing?
4: No, I do.
0: Okay.
4: All day long. Sorry, but yeah, it does. Yeah, my inner log goes off.
0: All
4: okay,
0: right.
4: Like on the,
0: sure.
4: I'm a teacher, so I've rehearsed everything in my head beforehand.
1: Gotcha.
0: And just, okay, that's good. All right. Maybe I am just the weird one.
1: It's you. You're the problem. It's you.
0: It's me.

0: does Like a Prayer tonight here on Nova. It is a Tuesday with Ricky Lee and Tim. And guess what?
1: What?
0: I did have food poisoning on Saturday. I made a big deal of it, I know, but I was very nervous.
1: Of course.
0: But I've been pushing through this
1: week.
0: You
1: have been. Are you okay yet? Are you out of the woods?
0: Out of the woods, yet are we out of the woods, yet are we out of the woods, yet are we out of the woods.
2: Are we in the clear yet? Are we in the clear yet? Are we in the clear yet? In the clear yet?
0: Almost. Okay. But this lady really pushed through. You and Sarah decided to show me a video yesterday of that athlete, an Aussie girl, Joanna, who won High Rocks in Beijing despite having an accident. You may have seen the videos. If that's what you're into, go and have a look for the videos. If you don't want to see it, that's fine too, because during the race, things were running down her legs, but she continued.
1: She kept going. That to me is the most incredible part of it, because I would be instantly embarrassed and want the earth to open up and swallow me whole. But she kept going.
0: And her post from hospital made me laugh. She just went, a win's a win.
1: Yeah, I love it. She's great. Good
0: She's
1: on
0: brilliant.
1: Her.
0: Well done. And look, I've been to Beijing. The food is... it's interesting. Like, you really need to prepare yourself for that.
1: But it's for, like, you know, we've seen so many videos of like marathon runners.
0: Yeah.
1: That this happening to marathon runners, and they keep going, and it's amazing. And even sometimes they'll get their period and they keep running, and it's like all of it's on their legs and they don't care. They just keep going because they've dedicated themselves to this goal and they are seeing it through. And I think it's incredible.
0: Now, you're a hero.
1: I mean, it's gross, but it's incredible.
0: On stage and in front of the entire country the Australian Idol. Was it the grand final?
1: It
0: was the grand final.
1: It was the Australian Idol grand final. So we're live on air, and say it's like, I think it was like going, and it's amazing. And even sometimes they'll get their period and they keep running, and it's like all of it's on their legs and they don't care. They just keep going because they've dedicated themselves to this goal and they are seeing it through. And I think it's incredible.
0: Now, you're a hero.
1: I mean, it's gross, but it's incredible.
0: On stage and in front of the

0: when they had just have that weird Mexican food. And I ordered Mexican food to have for lunch because I was like, stuff it.
1: Stuff it. We're here. We've made it to the grand final.
0: Yeah, I'm pumped. Let's celebrate. And 10 minutes before we were live on air for the grand final, this was 2 years ago, it hit me and I was like, I was wearing that dress that was kind of like corrugated iron. It was like
1: that
0: shiny dress. And I had to leave the stage. Well, at least if I vomited on myself, it was going to just wipe off, right? But I needed to leave the stage and I said to everyone, give me 7 minutes and I will be back. I ran to my dressing room and I was saying to myself, take my dress off! Take it off! And then when I got to my dressing room door, I said, don't come in! Do not come in, I'll see you in 7 minutes. And I was fine. I managed to push through the whole live broadcast for 3 hours at the grand final.
1: Let's go to Kelly. When did you push through?
2: When I fell off a slippery dip and fractured my knee, and I pushed through for 2 months walking on it every day.
1: Amazing.
2: Kelly, I fractured it.
0: First of all, the fact that you said slippery dip just made my year. Slippery dip.
1: But you pushed on. Well done, Kelly. Let's go to Maddie.
3: Year 9 sports camp, just about before we were going on a 10K kayak ride, I got my period.
0: Oh.
3: No, nothing with me, so I had to sit with it the whole time and get out the other end and sort myself out.
0: Wow.
3: Still did the kayak ride. And
0: Year 9 too, because people aren't friendly all the time in year 9. You know, like I guess when we're adults and if you see something happen to a woman, you kind of like, hey, girlfriend, and you like help people out. But in year 9 in school, people
1: it's
0: are
1: tough.
0: Mean
1: well
0: and
1: done.
0: Judgy. Good on you, Maddie.
1: Okay, let's talk about pushing through. What did you do, Louise?
4: I'm a teacher, so every week there's at least one push through with the bathroom. we don't get to go to the toilet. And if you're teaching, that's it. So, yeah, there's at least once a week you have to make that decision on the coffee in the morning. Do I go for the extra coffee? Do I not?
0: Wow. That's amazing.
1: I think we've got audio from where we may have noticed there was a problem on the Australian Idol Grand Final.
0: Okay.
1: From you.
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9: 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Well, we have emergency works underway now through Maddington due to that earlier crash, Albany Highway and Burslem Drive. The lights are still flashing yellow at the intersection with various lanes affected. Seek an alternate route. Police and emergency workers are on site. Otherwise, all clear on the Mitchell, Kwinana and Graham Farmer freeways and through the Northbridge Tunnel this evening. 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Down to 16 overnight, mostly sunny tomorrow with possible late showers and a top of 30. Right now it's 21 degrees on Nova 937.
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0: Ricky Lane Tim, almost done for a Tuesday, but guess what you should be doing tonight? Listen to Noverboy Jams and the Matty Rose Show, but then maybe flick on SBS On Demand because you'll see our good friend Kate Langbrook on Sean McAuliffe's Origin Odyssey, and she's here right now.
1: How are you?
2: I'm really good. How are you?
1: Good, thank you. Very good to see your gorgeous face.
2: I know. So nice to see you.
0: You're heading to Jamaica because I've known you for a million years but really don't know your origin story. I know you've got – you had a German father.
2: Dutch.
0: Dutch.
1: Don't know much about
0: it. Damn it. A Dutch dad.
2: You should remember my Dutch dad because at a party that I had once where Tim was DJing, my father – it was a great party, came up and said, could you please turn the music down? I think everyone would have a better time. My dad was Dutch.
0: Dutch, and your mum's Jamaican.
2: My mum's Jamaican-American.
0: Yes.
2: And so my grandmother, Kate, was from Jamaica. And so when Sean McAuliffe asked me to do the show, he took me back to Jamaica.
1: Wow.
2: It sounds like a honeymoon. Yeah, I'd been when I was like 18. With my parents, and we'd seen family then, but it sounds so romantic. Going with Sean McAuliffe is not romantic. I'll just tell you that. I think people already have their suspicions about that.
0: Yeah. Even picturing him in Jamaica doesn't feel right, does it?
1: No, he looks like he would need some shade all the time.
2: He has never looked whiter. And also because, you know, he dresses really nattily, like he's a very elegant sort of looking guy. Mm. And him wandering around the streets of Kingston with his fedora on.
1: Oh, no. Really?
2: He just about needed – it was ironic because we did go to a coffee plantation and let me tell you, he fit right in but possibly not in this era.
1: Yeah, okay. In the wrong way he fit in. Yeah. Gotcha.
2: Yes. Gotcha. So I was reliving what my great-great-great-grandmother would have experienced to a certain extent, you know, on
0: except
2: a coffee
0: without
2: plantation.
0: The TV cameras and Sean McAuliffe.
2: Correct. Correct. But he really took to it like a duck to water. I was sweeping up coffee beans at one point and he was saying to me, you've missed a bit.
1: Oh, there we go.
2: I'm like, okay, all right, I think I see how this plays out.
1: Yeah.
0: Maybe he's reliving his past as well. I did the cheap version of this show. I spat into a tube a couple of weeks ago for Ancestry.com. Nice.
2: Woo, classy. Yeah.
0: I'd had a few Asahis, so I was worried I was going to come back 10% Japanese. But I was 40% Irish, 39% Scottish.
2: Oh, really?
0: I always thought I was just half Scottish because my mother was born in Edinburgh. So I was just walking around going, yep, I love Mel Gibson movies. That's about.
2: Yeah, but your capacity to drink, Irish, and your capacity for belligerence, Scottish. So none of that is surprising, is it?
0: So what's the rest? That's the surprise. Maybe I'll have to do the next thing. I don't know. It's like a bit of European, a little bit of 1% French.
1: But all white.
0: All white.
2: So white.
1: Like there was not a speck of colour in there.
2: No, he's got no melanin.
1: None. None whatsoever. We've seen him dance. Seen the lack of movement in those hips. You know what I'm talking about.
0: Your episode is on tonight on SBS and SBS On Demand. It's so lovely to see you. Thanks very much for coming in.
2: Love you too. Yeah.

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22: Hey, it's Dylan. Watch out for some emergency works underway through Maddington tonight after the earlier crash, Albany Highway and Burson Drive. Traffic lights are still flashing yellow with various lanes affected. Seek an alternate route. Traffic management are working on site and factor in some roadworks through Innaloo. Stevenson Avenue shut southbound between Cedric Street and Mitchell Freeway until Friday, 18th of September from 7pm until 5am every night. Anything else? Call 9489 1777. 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Dropping down to 16 overnight, mostly sunny tomorrow with possible late showers and a top of 30. Right now, it's 21 degrees on Nova 937.

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2: It's Dylan with a final check of your Tuesday traffic. Delay free now along the Mitchell, Quinana and Graham Farmer freeways. Emergency works underway through Maddington due to that earlier crash, Albany Highway and Burslem Drive. Lights are flashing yellow at the intersection. Avoid the area, it's still heavy on the approach. And night works through Innaloo in place until Friday, closing Stephenson Avenue southbound between Cedric Street and Mitchell Freeway from 7pm till 5am. Plan ahead with detours via Cedric Street and Carinet Road. Men, Movember wants you to know prostate checks start with a blood test. 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Speak to your doctor at 50 or 45 if you have family history. Down to 16 overnight. Mostly sunny tomorrow with possible late showers and a top of 30. Right now it's 21 degrees on Nova 937.
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1: Let's get the party started. 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

0: God, have you heard? Jason Derulo is playing live in Nova's Red Room this week, and we have your invites on the show. Plus, the incredible Jack Gray is hanging out to celebrate his brand new album, Swimming in Jeans. When you light up the hanging out. Lachie Gill is on the show from 9.
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32: Hey, Tuesday night. It is so good to be back. I think this is the best gig in the whole freaking world. Two whole hours of the best and greatest Australian music. I got you covered. My name is Matty Rowe. Welcome to the Matty Rowe Oz Music Show. On the show tonight, we are talking to an incredible Australian artist by the name of Jack Gray. He has dropped his debut album titled Swimming in Jeans. When you light up the big fan of this guy, Jack Gray, on the show in the next 30 minutes. We're also hanging out with Lachie Gill, ex-Australian Idoler. And I want to get you across the biggest Australian music news headlines tonight, including Troye Sivan featuring in a brand new Uber Eats campaign with Red Foo from LMFAO. What is that all about? Plus, they've announced some extra support acts for Kylie Minogue's incredible AFL pre-show grand final day. Next Saturday, it's all going down. Who else is a part of the day? I'll get you across it next in Maddie's Music Minute. Jason Derulo announced for Nova's Red Room this Friday as well. Invites on the show tonight. It's your-

Every time I hear that song, all I think about is Tom Holland and Zendaya in the Spider-Man movie. That song features on the soundtrack and it's exploding because of it. Tame Impala out of Perth. That is Loser here on Nova. It is the Matty Rowe Oz Music Show. Coming up, we get you across the biggest Australian music news headlines from today, including Troye Sivan featuring in an Uber Eats ad where he plays a checkout chick, and Red Foo from LMFAO is in it. I don't know, it's random, but we'll get you across that next. And an iconic Australian song turns 40 years old today. It features some violins. That's playing next. First though, Ricky Lee at Nova.

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Hi, Sebastian, here on Nova. Welcome to the Matty Rowe Oz Music Show. If we have never met before, every weeknight from 9 p.m, I get to play you 2 whole hours of the greatest Australian music. Troye Sivan's coming up. I'm also hanging out with Aussie artist Jack Gray to celebrate

0: Love with Australia's Troy Sivan here on the Matty Rowe Oz Music Show at Nova. Troy Sivan, the new face of the Uber Eats campaign, and he is also hinting at a brand new song called Party, which drops, I think, potentially this week. The music video looks incredible. He is serving choreography, as always, like in the Rush video. But this song potentially features a Madonna song, which I'm hearing all through it. We've posted it up on our Instagram at The Matty Rowe Show. We have a guest in the building, by the way.
1: Yo, what's up? I'm Jack Gray.

0: My favourite boy is here. He looks beautiful. He looks windswept, surf swept by maybe.
1: Oh.
0: Is he direct from the sunny coast? Is it Jack Gray, everybody?
1: Hey. It sure is.
0: You always look so gorgeous. And it's a special day.
1: Yourself.
0: It's a special week for you. Your debut album, Swimming in Jeans, is out now. How is it all feeling? Like the build up to it, there must be a lot of adrenaline, a lot of nerves. What's the vibe?
1: It's all of the feelings, Maddie. You're right. Yeah. It's been a long time coming, and it's pretty surreal to have that music. It's been in my vault for so long now. So to have it out there and to have people showing so much love and support for it is I'm so grateful for, and it's really sweet.
0: This album is beautiful, Jack. I have to say, like, self-produced as well. Like, you produced 10 songs out of 12 on the album.
1: Yeah, thank you so much. You're so sweet. It was, I pulled my hair out a lot of this process trying to get these songs to the finish line, but I'm so, proud that we got there in the end. And I do really love these songs, which I normally hate my music, so this is a step forward in the right direction, Maddie. Okay.
0: Do you listen to your own album before it's released? Do you listen to an album post-release? Or like once it's in people's ears, that's it. Jack Gray is not listening to the album ever again.
1: I'm checking out. I can't. So, I obviously listen to it a lot while I'm making it because I want to, keep tinkling with it and stuff, but once it's out, I definitely have to let go of it and just move on to the next thing,
0: yes.
1: Which I think is the most healthy thing for my brain.
0: I don't know you super well, Jack, but I can imagine that you are a little bit of a perfectionist. Like
1: what are you
0: most
1: talking about?
0: Artists.
1: We're besties, dude. You know me better than I know myself, and you are absolutely right.
0: I know.
1: I'm a perfectionist. It's a culmination of a lot of years of work.
0: Well, it's paid off because they sound... hopefully the next album doesn't take you that long because you let go of the perfectionist in you.
1: Yeah, because I'm a new person and I don't care about being...
0: Exactly.
1: Stuff being perfect. All I care about now is an authentic thing and I'm not even going to think twice.
0: No. Before you go, we are celebrating your debut album, Jack Gray, Swimming in Jeans. I would love to do a rapid fire questionnaire with you just to...
1: I love it.
0: First thing that pops into your mind with Jack Gray, rapid fire, here we go.
1: It's always dangerous.
0: Weirdest places you've written a song?
1: Toilet.
0: One thing you can't survive without on tour?
1: Steamer.
0: Worst haircut you've ever had?
1: Oh, it would be when I was little. Even my high school haircut was pretty bad. It's the short back and sides with the big thing that flicks over.
0: Oh, the flick over fringe. Oh my God.
1: What were we doing?
0: If you weren't a muso, what would you be doing instead?
1: Homeless.
0: If your new album was a cocktail, what would be in it?
1: Ooh, whiskey, for sure. Uh-huh. And some ginger ale, and then we're gonna put some mangoes and a strawberry on top.
0: Beautiful. That sounds like a good drink.
1: Salt around the room. Yeah.
0: Is there a tattoo that you regret?
1: No, I don't really regret them. Once I actually forget they're there. But you know what? If I had to pick one that I regret, it's probably I got this like mushroom. It's like because he's a fun guy. It's just,
0: I like that one. And final question, Jack Gray, would you actually swim in jeans?
1: I have and I would again.
0: Okay. Swimming in Jeans.
1: Yes.
0: Debut album from Jack Gray. Beautiful, beautiful, beautiful music. Get it in your ear holes. Jack Gray, everybody.
1: Thank you, Maddie. You're the best.
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18: Here's your Airtasker weather report. 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

0: my God. I love that song. Mm-hmm. Sonny Federa's Let Me Be In Your Arms is fresh to the Matty Rowe Oz Music Show here at Nova. Coming up, I am hanging out with a dear friend of mine. His name is Lockie Gill. He won The Voice Australia back in 2022. Last week, he put out a song called Are You Okay for Are You Okay Day, and it is truly a powerful song that I think you need to hear. The chat that goes along with it with Lockie Gill in the next 20 minutes or so. But AFL Grand Final. It's all next week with Kylie Minogue doing the pre-show entertainment. There's a few rumours circulating about what this set might look like. We know it goes for 20 minutes. Apparently, secret rehearsals are happening as we speak in a secret location somewhere in Melbourne with hundreds of dancers. A pink lake is going to feature during this set. These are all rumours, by the way. And Kylie Minogue is going to descend from a sparkly AFL ball. Ridiculous. Today, they also announced some extra people who are going to be supporting Kylie Minogue on the day. Michael Painter, who is my ex-singing teacher, is going to sing the national anthem. He's also playing John Farnham in the Whispering Jack musical, which is coming to us very soon. I need you to hear Michael Painter's voice. This is the voice that will do the anthem on AFL Grand Final Day.
1: I'm bound for you.
0: Crazy.
1: Burn for you. Burn.
0: So that's Michael Painter doing the anthem. You'll also get Up There Kazaylee. Would it even be an AFL Grand Final day if old mate didn't jump up, Mike Brady, and perform this? No, it wouldn't. Also, supporting Kylie Minogue, G Flip. Now, we manifested with G Flip a few months ago that they would support Kylie Minogue at the AFL Grand Final, and it's happening.
2: Make it happen.
0: G on drums? Has this been a thought in your mind yet?
2: I may have, when Bet on Fire started popping, I may have texted my managers being like, message Kylie. We need to get in and hold Kylie. AFL Grand Final. We got to do it. Dreams, dreams, dreams, dreams. But it is Kylie Minogue. Like, I understand the logistics of then having just me, like, right, come from a riser.
0: Yes, no, riser and fire for G Flip.
2: Yes, obviously fire, yes.
0: So G Flip is supporting Kylie Minogue and playing before Kylie for the AFL Grand Final pre-show, but I'm still manifesting that bit of it. G Flip to ascend from a riser during the Kylie Minogue performance playing drums. Let's do it. Bet on Fire, G Flip on the Oz Music Show at Nova.

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6: All right, Aussie artist Lachie Gill on the show next as we roll through the biggest and best Australian hits tonight. Brizzy Band Shepherd after Adelaide's Sunny Federa. 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

0: That is Brisbane's finest, Shepherds, coming home on the Matty Rowe Oz Music Show tonight. They were hanging out with us last night to exclusively reveal that they are not only working on an album, but the title of it as well.
1: We've got a single called Beautiful Nothing. We've got a single called Beautiful Something. The album's going to be called Beautiful Everything.
0: Oh, that is beautiful, isn't it?
1: Yeah.
0: What is Beautiful Everything to Shepherd?
1: Well, it's kind of like the journey from burnout and, you know, feeling like you can't take it anymore. You need to get away, which is what Beautiful Nothing was all about. You know, I need a break from this life. And the slow sort of emergence back to wonder and abundance of creativity and magic and colour and just beauty. I think it's that journey.
0: Love those guys. Full chat with Shepherd up on the Nova Player now. Up next, we are hanging out with the Voice Australia winner from 2022, Lachie Gill. He put out this incredible, powerful, touching song on Are You Okay Day last Thursday. We're going to play the song and we're going to chat to Lachie all about it up next. Playing the best of the best Australian music tonight, The Young Divas. Yes, Ricky Lee, after Young'un Lips, this is Miss Independent from TikTok to the playlist on the

We play fresh hits. We also play huge throwbacks. My favorite young diva, Ricky Lee, obviously. And Jessica Malboy used to be in the Young Divas as well. Ricky Lee and Jess Malboy, of course. And no shade to Kate DeRouge. I love Kate DeRouge as well. I love all of them. Hello, this is the Maddie Rowe Oz Music Show here at Nova, where I get to play you the very best in Australian music every weeknight from 9 p.m. And I get to introduce you to some of my favourite Australian artists, one of which is Lachie Gill. He won The Voice Australia back in 2022 and has released a brand new single called Are You Okay? For Are You Okay Day. Now, before we get into this chat, a quick content warning. This interview does contain elements of mental health and suicide, including some difficult personal experiences. So please take care while listening. The number for Lifeline is 13 11 14.

0: artist from Melbourne is here. He's a good friend of mine. His name is Lachie Gill. Lachie Gill is here.
1: Thanks for having me, man.
0: You're so welcome. How are you? How are you feeling?
1: I'm good. The sun's out, so I'm taking it all in. I'm loving it.
0: You put out a song called Are You Okay on Are You Okay Day last week. We played it for the very first time on Are You Okay Day. And I just want to let you know, Lachie, this song has had such an impact on people who listen to our show. We had a couple of messages last Thursday saying how amazing the song is and how impacted they were on their drive home from work, on their drive to work. This is a song that is going to resonate with so many people. Can you talk me through putting out Are You Okay on Are You Okay Day?
1: Firstly, wow. I didn't know that that was the case. That is beautiful to hear. And that was kind of the purpose of the song. I was having a chat with my dad about my friend Justin, who took his own life when I was 15. And I was sort of remembering all of the times I had with him. And my dad said, why don't you write a song about it? You know, 10 years down the track, how does it feel? What are some things you kind of learn from it? Like, that would be a beautiful thing to put into a song. And my dad doesn't give me too many great ideas with my music. He tries to suggest a lot of things I should write about, but this was one where I went, you know, I'm going to do that. And so I went away and just put a lot of my thoughts down about 10 years since I'd seen my best friend, and this song came out. And I guess the message behind it was more so, I guess the things that I had learnt, wishing I could have said more things to him back then, and wish I knew what to say to him, because I had no idea. At the time, it's a hard thing to see your friend. You know, he would be happy. He would smile a lot. He'd be the jokester of the group. So it was hard to see through all that. And yeah, it's kind of just a message now of wanting people to check in with their friends around them and really ask those questions from a place of like being sincere and actually giving them a chance to open up if they need to, because I know in our culture it's very much a, hey, you going, mate? Oh, yeah, all good, mate, all good. And people aren't all good. You know, there's people that aren't all good, and they'll just say that if you don't really give them a chance to open up about the things they're going through.
0: Thanks for being so open and honest and just giving so much just then. Lachie, you're incredible at what you do. You're so talented, and the freaking voice on him, oh my God, you sound so good. You've got an EP out soon.
1: Yes, I do. October, so that'll come with another song, Again and Again. But this whole EP, I called it We Never Said Our Goodbyes, and I think that's quite fitting, because you know there's songs in there about loss and grief, and then a lot of stuff about relationships as well, where sometimes you don't get to necessarily say the things you want to say before it finishes. And I think the message behind that is to just say the things that are on your mind while you can.
0: Lachie Gill, thank you so much for coming in and spending a bit of time with me. It's always a pleasure. I never take it for granted. Like, you are so good at what you do. Thank you for this music. The EP is coming out very soon, and Are You Okay, the brand new song from Lachie Gill, is out now. Lachie Gill, everybody. Love you.

0: after this.
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12: 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This is the Maddie Rowe

0: Carl's music show at Nova does this every night. Breaking news from the music world. What you heard, that's true, yeah. Maddie's Music Minute. Tuesday night, hot damn, we have so much Australian music news to get you across, so let's start with the biggest headline.
1: It's my absolute pleasure to be here.
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1: I only miss you when I'm breathing.
0: Jason Derulo, aka Jason Derulo, has been announced to play exclusively in Nova's Red Room. This is such a good get. As announced with Fitzy Whipper and Kate Ritchie only a few hours ago, Jason Derulo, yes, is the next superstar to take to the Nova Red Room stage at a very top secret location in Sydney. Shh, I have been sworn to secrecy. It is 18 plus. It is this Friday. And we do have your invites to win on the show. So keep it here to win. Jason Derulo touches down in Australia for the Last Dance World Tour. His first show, which I will be at on Thursday night, is in Brizzy, followed by the Nova Red Room Friday and a Sydney show this Saturday. Jason Derulo is on the show tomorrow to talk all about it. Up next, Troye Sivan is the latest star in the brand new Uber Eats campaign. The Uber Eats ad is set in the year of 2013, before Uber Eats was a thing. Can you imagine? The world before Uber Eats. 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
0: The ad also randomly features Red Foo from LMFAO. Troye Sivan is not the first Australian artist to star in an Uber Eats ad. You might have seen that Leroy, the Kid Leroy ad, where he plays the man Leroy. Jimmy Barnes and John Farnham also starred in an Uber Eats ad back in 2019. All right, up next in the Music Minute, the AFL Grand Final has revealed brand new artists to perform alongside Miss Kylie Minogue. It is all going down next Saturday at the MCG. Kylie is set to perform an incredible 20-minute set. I have heard rumours that there are rehearsals already going on at a secret location in Melbourne featuring hundreds of dancers. The performance is also rumoured to feature Kylie ascending from the MCG on a gigantic sparkly AFL ball. Iconic. Announced today, my old singing teacher, Michael Painter, is going to perform the national anthem. His voice is ridiculous. Plus, Mike Brady is going to perform his iconic hit, Up There, 'Cause I Live.
7: Up there, 'cause I live.
0: That does not surprise me at all. G Flip is going to play prior to Kylie as Kylie's support act, and we actually manifested this with G a few months ago.
8: Make it happen.
0: G on drums? Has this been a thought in your mind yet?
8: I may have, when Bed on Fire started popping, I may have texted my managers being like, message Kylie. We need to get in and hold Kylie. AFL Grand Final. We got to do it. Dreams, dreams, dreams, dreams.
0: So cool. 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And to wrap up the Music Minute tonight, You're the Voice by John Farnham turns 40 years old today. On this day, on September 15th, 1986, You're the Voice was released, which has sort of become like Australia's unofficial national anthem. It was the lead single from his Whispering Jack album. It hit...
8: We gotta do it. Dreams, dreams, dreams, dreams.
0: So cool. You can watch the AFL Grand Final pre-show next Saturday, live and free on Channel 7. And to wrap up the Music Minute tonight... You're the Voice by John Farnham turns 40 years old today. On this day, on September 15th, 1986... You're the Voice was released, which has sort of become like Australia's unofficial national anthem. It was the lead single from his Whispering Jack album. It hit number one on the ARIA charts for 7 weeks straight. Time

can head to a Hoyts cinema. You'll catch me at a Hoyts cinema on the weekend. I need to see Celine Dion do a... I mean, she's going to do a telecasted performance for the John Farnham tribute show, but iconic. She's making a comeback, I'm telling you. This is the Matty Rowe Oz Music Show, playing all Australian music every weeknight from 9. 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

0: Girls from the Kid Laroi here on Nova. 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
0: Now, though, this is the part of the show where I play a brand new Australian song that I am loving, that I am obsessed with, that you need to add to your own playlist. This is called Drinking About It. It comes from a Sydney pop artist by the name of Charlie Lucas. She was moving out of her ex's house, thinking about, you know, doing the dishes there for the last time and dividing the furniture between them and leaving their dog behind. I mean, not the dog. The dog is the worst part of any breakup. This track is about, you know, grieving a relationship. It's about imagining a whole future together and then that part of your life not happening anymore. So if you're going through a breakup tonight, I think you'll be very touched by this song. It's called Drinking About It from Charlie Lucas. It is my fresh find tonight on the Matty Rowe Oz Music Show at Nova.

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2: 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It also plays at pretty much every pub and club ever. Mr. Brightside, after brand new

That is Mother Monster, literally a mum now. Lady Gaga, Abracadabra, here on Nova. Apparently this baby has been alive, living and breathing for months. Lady Gaga really hid that well. Hey, hope you're well. We're playing Fresh Hits and Throwbacks tonight. Ariana Grande up now.

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3: 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Maybe I-

0: huge TikTok hit, now added to the Nova playlist. That is Self Aware from Tempa City. It is fresh to Nova. Hello. Hope you're well. Tuesday night, let's do it. Fresh hits and throwbacks play next, including Rihanna, Pondo, Replay, and Bruno Mars.
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5: 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Welcome to the Midnight Air.
0: Hello, Midnight Friends. How are you this evening?
5: So good. So much bloody coming at ya on this little show.
0: I just want to put the call out. I just want to see. I just want you to answer back to us, Midnight Hour people. How's it going?
5: Oh, I think I heard something.
0: I heard crickets.
5: I heard something near Redcliffe in Queensland. I heard a rummage.
0: A rummage?
5: Yeah, someone's listening near Redcliffe.
0: Near Redcliffe. Did you see that Toowoomba video? The Toowoomba real estate agent that
5: yes,
0: I sent you?
5: Yes, laying on the car.
0: Best thing.
5: Yes. I bought it. I bought the car.
0: There
5: you
0: so
5: go.
0: Good.
5: Sex sells in advertising.
0: Oh, I love it. Sex sells.
5: Sex
0: what they
5: sells.
0: Say.
5: That's what they say. Burr, unless you're someone else.
0: Metapigs, et cetera.
5: Our friend Caitlin Brooks joining us very soon. But up next, no matter what time you're awake and why you're awake, maybe you're awake because you're desperately single. Next, we're going to talk about how long you've been married for and what your secret is. After this, it's the new Miley, Bass Persuades, here this morning, this evening.
0: Good morning, good evening, good night.
5: On Nova.

0: This is Ricky Lee and Tim on Nova. Our dear friend Caitlin Brookie's here very soon to tell us about her new show with Sean McAuliffe. It's called Origin Odyssey. But sometimes marriage can be a full odyssey, a full journey.
1: A full journey, but lots of people have great advice on what makes a happy marriage.
0: How long you been married and what's your secret? 13, 24, 10.
1: Because Catherine Zeta-Jones, beautiful Catherine Zeta-Jones and Michael Douglas have been married for 26 years, right? That's a long time.
0: Yeah.
1: It's a long time. And she said that the key to their marriage is staying busy with work and spending a little bit of time apart. Keeps things exciting, keeps things fresh, right? So they met in France in August 1998. And one of his cheeky little pickup lines was, "I'm going to father your children." There's something so hot about that. I think that's so hot.
0: Michael Douglas. Michael. And he, before, like 26 years earlier, had quite the reputation.
1: Quite the reputation. If you've seen any of his movies too, hectic scenes, hectic session scenes.
0: I loved Michael
1: Douglas. Like really, really, really passionate. So they got engaged a year after meeting and they got married in 2 years after meeting, which I think is like all quick and exciting and they were all swept up and in love.
0: Yeah.
1: And recently Catherine was asked the secret to their marriage and she said that it was working and said, Michael is like, go do that job. That's amazing. And then he'll be able to fly in and come and visit me and come and see me. And she said, it's much better than waking up going, what do you want for breakfast, honey? I don't think our marriage would have ever lasted if it was like that. Now, I get it.
0: The different people.
1: They're very different people.
0: A lot of people can't fly off to Tuscany and do a shoot for 6 months to save their marriage.
1: That's not most people's real life and they're not all movie stars that make $50 million
0: for dinner tonight?
1: A movie. I think for most of us, part of the excitement is making those mundane, boring things exciting.
0: Yeah.
1: Like, what is for dinner? Do you want some salt on your poached chicken or just plain this evening?
0: We do have a message from one of our good friends at the show.
1: We do?
0: Peter Overton, who's been married to Jess for how long? 22 years.
1: Look at them go.
0: So he's been married longer than he's been number one at 6 o'clock on Nine for the news.
1: The number one didn't go to his head.
0: No, it didn't. Here's Peter's secret to a long and happy marriage.
2: Peter Overton here from Nine. Hope you're all well. The secret to a successful marriage. Well, we've been married for over 20 years, Jessica and yours truly. Very serious, I think, message is about listening, communicating and caring for each other. And if you never, ever go to bed having a fight, always sort it out before you go to sleep. I think that's the key. See ya.
1: Beautiful.
0: That's good.
1: See, Peter Overton knows where it's at.
0: He does.
1: It's true. Communication. Honesty.
0: Danielle, tell us your secret. How long first have you been married?
3: 12 years.
0: All right, good. What's your secret?
3: Separate bathrooms.
1: Oh, yes, Danielle. Yes.
3: I don't want to know what goes on in his bathroom. He doesn't want to know what goes on in my bathroom. It just works.
1: I love it. It's so true.
0: All right, Nathan, how are you?
4: Hey, I'm well. How are you?
0: Good, thank you. How long have you been married? What's your secret?
4: Well, it's actually, I've been married 4 years, but my parents have been married 36, and their secret is when the other person tries to repair something that's gone wrong, either by saying sorry or making a joke or whatever it may be, that they actually accept that repair and move on.
1: So good.
0: That's beautiful.
1: That is excellent advice.
0: Accept the
1: repair. Excellent advice. And then don't bring it back and bring it up the next day. You just thank you. You accept
0: it
1: and you move on with it.
0: Yeah, just push on. Like I think Liam Gallagher in the movie said, forgive doesn't necessarily have to mean forget. Yeah. Forgive just means move forward.
1: Move forward. And then, I think it's really important to not then 2 days later or 2 weeks later or 2 months later throw that same thing from back then back in someone's face. It's very important.
0: Hayley, how long have you been married? What's your secret?
5: 25 years we've been married and the vodka shots on a Friday night and just plenty of laughs.
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13: I declare.

0: You are on Nova. This is Ricky Lee and Tim. Now, this is a tough question for me to answer. 13, 24, 10. What do you hear in your head when you think?
1: Because we were talking yesterday about how when you are thinking, reading, you know, having an internal conversation with yourself, evaluating something, I hear my voice. But Tim said yesterday that he hears nothing, and I can't understand that.
0: This is as close as I can describe how I think when I walk around.
1: That checks out.
0: I'm just kind of going, oh, look at that building. Oh, look at that bird.
1: Wow, blue step. Blue
2: shiny
1: stuff in
2: things,
1: your
2: shiny
1: head.
2: Things get my attention.
1: For 13, 24, 10, I want to know, do you hear your voice? Is your voice, your actual talking voice, your inner monologue, or am I crazy?
0: Because yeah, that's why it's a hard question. When you asked me yesterday, I've had 24 hours to think about it, and I don't know how to answer you.
1: No,
0: because I don't know what I hear in my head. I don't have a James Earl Jones. This is CNN going.
1: But do you just
0: you're
1: see
0: going to have
1: pictures?
0: A good day today.
1: Do you see vision? Like, do you see the things?
0: But I see
1: that
0: the things I'm looking
1: about.
0: At.
1: So people without an inner monologue, they say that their thoughts take the form of images, concepts, and emotions. But your inner speech is associated with things like reading, writing, planning, memory, motivation, problem solving. Like when I'm at the gym and I want to get off the treadmill, I'm like, come on, Coulter. Like,
0: oh,
1: that's
0: seriously?
1: What I say to myself
2: you even call
1: in
2: yourself
1: my.
2: And that, your name.
1: Yeah, I call myself Coulter, but I'm like, come on, Coulter. Or I'm doing reps, I'm like, one more. That's how I, or oh, when I'm cooking and I'm in the kitchen and I'm like, okay, this for 2 minutes, then that, and then I'm going to go here, then I'm going to do this. It's all my voice in my head.
2: What about that story about that woman who thought she had, like, was hearing voices and she went to the psychiatrist and the psychiatrist said, it's your thoughts. You're actually just hearing
0: you
2: your
0: hearing
2: own thoughts.
0: Well, what about, Claire, what about you? I mean, this is the question I can't answer, but what do you hear or think when you're thinking?
3: Yeah, I am 100% with Ricky on this.
1: Yes.
3: I hear me, how I sound.
1: And so is it a lot? Like, are you thinking a lot? Like, every single time you're thinking, it's all of the thoughts, right, in your voice?
3: 100%. And I am always talking to myself.
0: Can I make a prediction? All of the people that talk to themselves in their own voice, in their head, I bet you all have trouble sleeping.
1: No, I sleep amazingly.
0: Do you?
1: Yeah. Once I lay down on my pillow, I'm out.
2: So she sings to herself, that's why.
0: Okay,
2: it's a lullaby, the best lullaby ever.
0: Because I think if I'm talking to myself while I'm trying to go to sleep, I'm like, shut up.
1: No, you can switch it off. No, it's not. You're not talking to yourself. It's just your inner thoughts when you're thinking. It's just your voice. But also, like, and my husband Rich does this. You have, like, conversations and back and forwards of, like, you know, you're trying to figure out where conversations are going to go or, like, if you're negotiating or something. And I can see when he's having a conversation with someone, whoever it is, in his head, because he walks around. And he does this thing and he's always like, how do you know? Because I will say to him, who are you talking to? But he's talking to, he's having a back and forth in his head. Like, you know, when you have a fight with someone and mm-hmm. then you get in the shower and you like
2: rehearse,
1: you remember or you think of like all the best things that you should have said. It's that. It's like that.
0: Evan, are you hearing your own voice in your head or
4: yeah,
0: are you hearing nothing?
4: No, I do.
0: Okay.
4: All day long. Sorry, but yeah, it does. Yeah, my analog goes off.
0: All
4: okay,
0: right.
4: Like on the,
0: sure.
4: I'm a teacher, so I've rehearsed everything in my head beforehand.
1: Gotcha.
0: Okay, that's good. All right. Maybe I am just the weird one.
1: It's you. You're the problem. It's you.
0: It's me.
5: Ricky Lee and Tim.
6: You know what it's about damn

0: Ricky Lee and Tim here on Nova.
1: Guess what?
0: I did have food poisoning on Saturday. I made a big deal of it, I know, but I was very nervous.
1: Of course.
0: But I've been pushing through this
1: You
0: week.
1: Have been. Are you okay yet? Are you out of the woods?
0: Out of the woods yet? Are we out of the woods yet? Are we out of the woods yet? Are we out of the woods?
1: Are we in the clear yet? Are we in the clear yet? Are we in the clear yet? In the clear yet?
0: Almost. Okay. But this lady really pushed through. You and Sarah decided to show me a video yesterday of that athlete, an Aussie girl, Joanna, who won High Rocks in Beijing despite having an accident. You may have seen the videos. If that's what you're into, go and have a look for the videos. If you don't want to see it, that's fine too, because during the race, things were running down her legs, but she continued.
1: She kept going. That to me is the most incredible part of it, because I would be instantly embarrassed and want the earth to open up and swallow me whole. But she kept going.
0: And her post from hospital made me laugh. She just went, a win's a win.
1: Yeah, I love it. She's great.
0: Good. She's brilliant. Her. Well done. And look, I've been to Beijing. The food is, it's interesting. Like, you really need to prepare yourself for that.
1: But it's for, like, you know, we've seen so many videos of like marathon runners.
0: Yeah.
1: That this happening to marathon runners, and they keep going and it's amazing. And even sometimes they'll get their period and they keep running and it's like all of it's on their legs and they don't care. They just keep going because they've dedicated themselves to this goal and they are seeing it through. And I think it's incredible.
0: Now, you're a hero.
1: I mean, it's gross, but it's incredible.
0: On stage and in front of the entire country the Australian Idol. Was it the grand final?
1: It was the grand final.
0: It was the grand final.
1: It was the Australian Idol grand final. So we're live on air, and say it's like, I think it was like in the afternoon, I did something that I never do. I broke my routine of what I eat, and I decided it was like full Bridesmaids. If anyone's seen Bridesmaids, the movie, when they had just have that weird Mexican food, and I ordered Mexican food to have for lunch because I was like, stuff it.
0: We're good. We've made it to the grand final.
1: Yeah, I'm pumped. Let's celebrate. And 10 minutes before we were live on air for the grand final, this was 2 years ago, it hit me and I was like, I was wearing that dress that was kind of like corrugated iron. It was like
0: that
1: shiny dress. And I had to leave the stage. Well, at least if I vomited on myself, it was going to just wipe off, right? But I needed to leave the stage and I said to everyone, give me 7 minutes and I will be back. I ran to my dressing room and I was saying to myself, take my dress off! Take it off! And then when I got to my dressing room door, I said, don't come in! Do not come in, I'll see you in 7 minutes. And I was fine. I managed to push through the whole live broadcast for 3 hours at the grand final.
0: Let's go to Kelly. When did you push through?
2: When I fell off a slippery dip and fractured my knee, and I pushed through for 2 months walking on it every day.
0: Amazing.
1: Kelly,
2: fractured it.
1: First of all, the fact that you said slippery dip just made my year. Slippery dip.
0: But you pushed on. Well done, Kelly. Let's go to Maddie.
3: Year 9 sports camp. Just about before we were going on a 10K kayak ride, I got my period.
1: Oh.
3: No, nothing with me. So I had to sit with it the whole time and get out the other end and sort myself out.
1: Wow.
3: Still did the kayak ride. And
1: year 9 too, because people aren't friendly all the time in year 9. You know, like, I guess when we're adults and if you see something happen to a woman, you kind of like, hey, girlfriend, and you like help people out. But in year 9 in school, people
0: it's
1: are
0: tough.
1: Mean
0: well
1: and
0: done.
1: Judgy. Good on you, Maddie.
0: Okay, let's talk about pushing through. What did you do, Louise?
4: I'm a teacher, so every week there's at least one push through with the bathroom. we don't get to go to the toilet, and if you're teaching, that's it. So, yeah, there's at least once a week you have to make that decision on the coffee in the morning. Do I go for the extra coffee? Do I not?
1: Wow. That's amazing.
0: I think we've got audio from where we may have noticed there was a problem on the Australian Idol Grand Final.
1: Okay.
0: From you.
5: What did we eat? Sinks are gone.
1: What are you doing?
5: Like lava.
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0: Hey, this is Ricky Lee and Tim on Nova. Maybe flick on SBS On Demand because you'll see our good friend Kate Langbrook on Sean McAuliffe's Origin Odyssey, and she's here right now.
1: How are you?
2: I'm really good. How are you?
1: Good, thank you. Very good to see your gorgeous face.
2: I know. So nice to see you.
0: You're heading to Jamaica because I've known you for a million years but really don't know your origin story. I know you've got – you had a German father –
2: Dutch.
1: Don't know much about
0: it. Damn it. A Dutch dad.
2: You should remember my Dutch dad because at a party that I had once where Tim was DJing, my father, it was a great party, came up and said, could you please turn the music down? I think everyone would have a better time. My dad was Dutch.
0: Dutch, and your mum's Jamaican.
2: My mum's Jamaican-American.
0: Yes.
2: And so my grandmother, Kate, was from Jamaica. And so when Sean McAuliffe asked me to do the show, he took me back to Jamaica.
1: Wow.
2: It sounds like a honeymoon. Yeah, I'd been when I was like 18 with my parents and we'd seen family then. But it sounds so romantic. Going with Sean McAuliffe is not romantic. I'll just tell you that. I think people already have their suspicions about that.
0: Yes. Even picturing him in Jamaica doesn't feel right, does it?
1: No, he looks like he would need some shade all the time.
2: He has never looked whiter.
1: Yes.
2: And also because, you know, he dresses really nattily. Like he's a very elegant sort of looking guy. Mm. And him wandering around the streets of Kingston with his fedora on.
1: Oh, no. And really?
2: He just about needed – it was ironic because we did go to a coffee plantation and let me tell you, he fit right in but possibly not in this era.
1: Yeah, okay. In the wrong way he fit in.
2: Yeah. Yes. Gotcha. Yes, yes. Gotcha. So I was reliving what my great-great-great-grandmother would have – experience to a certain extent, you know, on
0: except
2: a
0: without
2: plantation.
0: The TV cameras and Sean McAuliffe.
2: Correct, correct. But he really took to it like a duck to water. I was sweeping up coffee beans at one point and he was saying to me, you've missed a bit.
1: Oh, there we go.
2: I'm like, okay, all right, I think I see how this plays out.
1: Yeah.
0: Maybe he's reliving his past as well. I did the cheap version of this show. I spat into a tube a couple of weeks ago for Ancestry.com.
2: Nice. Classy. Yeah.
0: I'd had a few Asahis, so I was worried I was going to come back 10% Japanese. But I was 40% Irish, 39% Scottish.
2: Oh, really?
0: I always thought I was just half Scottish because my mother was born in Edinburgh. So I was just walking around going, yep, I love Mel Gibson movies.
2: Yeah, but your capacity to drink, Irish, and your capacity for belligerence, Scottish. So none of that is surprising, is it?
0: So what's the rest? That's the surprise.
2: What
0: maybe I'll have to do the next
2: thing.
0: I don't know. It was like a bit of European, a little bit of 1% French.
1: But all white.
0: All white.
1: So white. Like there was not a speck of colour in there.
2: No, he's got no melanin.
1: None whatsoever. We've seen him dance. Seen the lack of movement in those hips. You know what I'm talking about.
0: Your episode is on tonight on SBS and SBS On Demand. It's so lovely to see you. Thanks very much for coming in.
2: Love you too.
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22: Jody and Hazy. In the
1: morning. Hazy, we missed a really important day on the weekend.
23: Oh, what happened? September. Was it my birthday?
1: Yeah, you wish. We've thrown you enough parties. But no, it was Bald is Beautiful Day.
23: Oh, that is an important day for all of my brothers and the occasional sister.
1: That's right. Now, I noticed you're wearing a hat today and you also have your follow-up hair appointment tomorrow with your little sticks getting put in your noggin there.
23: Yes. It's, what's it called? When you put the lawn in, you get the spikes.
1: Oh, you're aerating?
23: Yeah, it's aerating.
1: You're aerating your scalp.
23: I'm aerating my scalp.
1: So you don't go bald. Well, Bald is Beautiful Day. I know you're deciding not to go bald. Your wife put a stop to that. But I thought let's celebrate some celebrities who are bald. So I've put together a top five.
23: Oh, okay.
1: Of bald celebrities. Now this day, Bald is Beautiful Day, was created over 50 years ago to push back against social stigma. So if you do decide to go bald, nothing wrong with that.
23: Yeah,
1: just
23: hanging
1: so
23: out with
1: you
23: Fitzy.
1: Know. That's it. Oh, Fitzy's not even in my top five. Damn it.
23: Jeez, he must have been number six then, I guess.
1: He was a solid number six. Okay. Number one there, please.
24: How did you know? I love this song.
25: Making my way downtown, walking fast, faces pass, and I'm home.
23: The great Terry Crews.
1: Terry Crews, there he is in White Chicks. Okay, number two.
26: Enough is enough. I have had it with these motherfucking snakes on this motherfucking plane. Everybody strap in.
23: Oh, Samuel L. Jeez, they just sort of suit a bald look, though.
1: They do. Yeah. They're also really cool people.
23: Yeah, I know. I know. So what about the nerds?
1: Okay, well, number three, I know you'll appreciate number three.
27: So what can I say except you're welcome for the islands I pulled from the sea. There's no need
23: Dwayne The Rock Johnson, one of the absolute greats. I'm starting to feel a trend here. Maybe it's cool to be bald?
1: Yeah, well, you were ready for it and your wife said no.
23: Yeah.
1: Not yet.
23: She said, no, I'll divorce you if you do that. I'm very, very shallow. No, she didn't say that at all.
1: Maybe number four will change your wife's mind.
28: So welcome to the crib. Welcome to the 305. Welcome to the day, Ken.
23: Pitbull.
1: Pitbull.
23: Pitbull's not cool.
1: Dale.
23: Damn.
1: What does Dale even mean?
23: Oh, I don't know. And like then a bloke who's like 20 years past his prime still going out.
0: Miami's favourite. And number five, this one I think is really cool. Now, this quote was when he still, I believe, had a little bit of hair left, but then he very quickly after this then went bald.
2: Yippee-ki-yay, mother.
23: Oh, the great Bruce Willis.
0: Great Bruce Willis.
23: He held on to that little tuft for a little bit there for a long time.
0: I know, because he needed to look cool in the Die Hard movies. But then after that, he went completely bald. So I'm just saying to you that if your aerating of the scalp tomorrow doesn't go to plan, we can celebrate you on September 13th next year, Bald is Beautiful, or on October 14, which is Be Bald and Be Free Day.
23: Very nice. Okay. What about some honourable mentions as well? You got Ryan Fitzgerald.
0: Yes, Fitzy is up there.
23: Jason Statham, of course.
0: I did.
23: Bloody
0: think
23: cool,
0: of him.
23: Man.
0: Yep.
23: Bloody cool.
0: Yep.
23: And also Kelly Slater.
0: Kelly Slater, you do like him, don't you?
23: Yeah. So they're the cool guys. Otherwise, you get yourself a little bit of a gut, and then all of a sudden, you find yourself.
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23: You're the fat homer on the couch, eating chips, watching sport.
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0: Hazy on Nova.
1: Let's talk about Stella Lefty. So this is the song that's put on the map, isn't it?
2: Yep.
1: Boston.
2: Aptly named Boston.
1: Yeah. So what, she's 24, she's from the States, and she is making the headlines at the moment because basically she's ripping everyone off, like aggressively ripping people off, other artists with their music. It feels like Stella is typing it into ChatGPT and saying, hey, I really like this particular song. Can you tweak it ever so slightly and make it mine? And then ChatGPT goes, got it. Great catch. Here's your next hit single.
2: It's amazing because I've only heard of Boston from her. I couldn't give you my top two Stella Lefty songs, let alone any more than that. So you're saying she's come under fire for more than one song?
1: So the big headline is Stella Lefty Boston versus Noah Kahan stick season.
2: Oh.
1: So finally, Noah Kahan has been given some writing credits on this.
2: Our mate Noah Kahan.
1: Where they've basically conceded defeat and said, yes, yes, we did sort of rip it off. Have a listen to the comparison. Stella Lefty Boston.

0: she forgot that I existed.
1: So this has come to her and everyone's like, no, she's got serious form, like genuine form. This is her song, Misery. Does that sound familiar in comparison to The Greatest Showman? Come on. Every night I lie in bed, the brightest colors fill my head. A million dreams I keep. So there's five songs in particular. The next one I reckon is just ridiculous as well. This is the latest one that's come to. This is her song 7-Eleven. He buys his drugs from 7-Eleven. Versus Wheatus Teenage Dirtbag. She's not trying.
2: So what I'm getting is she hasn't had an original thought in her brain.
1: No. We're in an age now where it's too easy to compare. You just type stuff in. I feel like now there's probably a system where you can put it into and you're like, hey, find a song that's similar to that and just sort of comes up. You can't get away with anything.
2: So who is Stella Lefty? You said she's 24. Her song is about Boston. But yep. She's seemingly come out of nowhere.
1: Well, she rose to prominence on TikTok, putting little videos up. There's a lot of videos of her singing Noah Can't Stick Season. Okay. That's a big giveaway as well.
2: Right.
1: Solid influence. So here's the other thing. There was a video of her on social media talking about, hey, you know, I was working at my cafe in my local town and I had a dream and I just went for it. And everyone's like, wow, what a story, eh? Real rags to riches.
2: And then let me guess, someone went, hang on, Stelly, hold my coffee because that ain't true.
1: Yeah, let's have a look at your family history. Her dad is like an ultra businessman in America. He owns several companies and he is worth $5.9 billion. So when you're worth $5.9 billion, you just sort of feel like your children are going to get ample opportunities to do what they want to do.
2: I've just looked her up. She's doing a tour in America.
1: Oh, fantastic.
2: Question that might be slightly skeptical about life. How do you do a tour if people only know one song?
1: Well, you can do it and you can showcase all the other songs that you've ripped off from everybody else. Good luck ripping this off from Noah Kahan. On the top. Oh, my God. If Stella Lefty could do that, chuck that into ChatGPT and do a little cover of that, that's when you're really going to make your money. That is just poetry to everybody's ears. On the
3: top. Oh, my God.
1: Oh, yes.
4: Jody and Hazy. In the morning. Guess who's back again? Pop icon.
5: What's up, guys? This is Bruno Mars.
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0: Jody and Hazy.
1: Let's talk Sydney Sweeney. Boy, oh boy, didn't she grab a few headlines yesterday?
2: Yeah, how many times did you watch that video?
1: It's none of your business, to be honest. How okay. hard I work in this space to talk about stuff on the radio is for me to know and for you to not know.
2: Okay, well, fair enough. Well, I'll explain it for anyone who amazingly hasn't seen it. Sydney Sweeney, the actress, who is, some would say, quite good looking and quite well endowed, has featured in an ad for a sports betting app company called Novig. And basically she's suggestively holding sports equipment in front of her naked body posing for nudes.
1: Yes. Okay, so here's the ad, but just, I mean, picture it. She's basically naked for the most part.
3: Think you know sports? Prove it. Novig is just sports. You can trade the sport and the sport. Sports. Sports. Sports. Sports. Sports. Sports. Sports. Sports. Sport. No betting on wars or deaths and no politics.
1: I added that last bit in.
2: Sports. Kay. Sports. Sports.
1: She says sports a lot, doesn't she? Gosh.
4: Sports, sports, sports, sports, sports, sports, sports, sports, sports.
1: Wow. So what did you guys think? What about you, producer Maggie? What do you reckon?
5: Well, young Sydney Sweeney, she is no stranger to controversy, and she does a lot of these ads where she sells her body, right? Which is not necessarily something that women shouldn't be able to do. I think feminism has come far enough that whatever you want to do with your body, that's all good. But I did watch this ad and I thought in the feminism space, it was almost a little bit regressive because it's very male-gazy. It's very, like, she's obviously not into sports. She's obviously not playing sports. Mm. She's just there to sell to a certain group of people who want to watch her undress and then bet on sports. You know what I mean?
1: Like, who
5: it's actually about the sports. Yeah.
1: Who are these monsters?
5: No one in this room.
2: I'd like to ask again, how many times did you watch it,
1: No, Hazy? I haven't watched the whole thing full yet, and I've seen still shots.
5: Sure.
1: But you mentioned it, Maggie. Like, she's done controversial stuff before.
5: Yes.
1: Like, are we still remembering it was only last year, like the jeans thing?
5: Yeah.
1: So that was American Eagle company. Sydney Sweeney was in there. She used a wordplay talking about great jeans with jeans, which
5: yes.
1: was very controversial. So she would have known that when that was going to drop, that people would go, rah! And there's no doubt that she'd know again in this space that this would cause all sorts of headlines. She knows exactly what she's doing. There's
5: yep.
1: one part of me that admires her that she goes, well, I don't care. Novig doesn't care because all of a sudden everyone is talking about this random sports betting company that
5: yeah.
1: no one has ever heard of.
2: And she has been part of the whole campaign forming it and is a shareholder now in Novig. So she knows exactly what she's doing for this company. And some would argue that if the point was just to get people talking, well, they're doing that. It's not really positive, but they're talking about it. And like you say, Novig is now known.
1: Okay. So thoughts on her response? So her response was to post via social media a bunch of photos of athletes who have posed almost nude. I think it was Serena Williams was one of the main ones. She mm-hmm. was in this pose where there was a lot of flesh, but you couldn't see anything.
5: Mm-hmm.
1: Ronda Rousey, I saw. There was Rob Gronkowski, a few blokes, where basically Carl Anthony Towns, he basically was covered up just with the basketball. Thoughts on that response?
5: Well, initially my thought was she's not an athlete though, and that's why a lot of female athletes are feeling some kind of way about this. But I did actually think about it a bit, and I know that a lot of actresses do go through really grueling workout routines. What do you define as an athlete? Maybe you could say that she's an athlete because she was in like a biopic about a boxer and she was hitting the gym like 7 days a week. Maybe she is an athlete.
1: Mm.
5: Who's to say? But I do understand where the female athletes are coming from. Like, okay, if you want to play that card, feature us instead of this billionaire lady who is making lots of money off this and isn't actually a professional athlete.
2: And that's exactly what our Australian swimmers have done. Ariane Titmus, and I know Shayna Jack put up videos. Ariane was fuming and wrote a lot of comments. Shayna Jack put up a video to the likes of, this is actually what Australian sports looks like. And it was Shayna Jack going through a training session in the pool. Now, Shayna Jack's had her own troubles, of course, but I think she has a point. Yeah, yes, Sydney Sweeney might have been boxing for a part in a movie, but that's just how she makes a living, and she makes heaps more than our swimmers do, and they're the ones who are up at 3 a.m. trying their little hearts out and just hoping to get into competitions, which may not be a guarantee.
1: Yeah, I sort of look at it more broadly in terms of I've got a little girl coming up, she's 5.
5: Mm.
1: She's seeing stuff like that and she's like, oh, that's what you do to get attention. That's how you get people to like you.
5: Yeah.
1: You've got to look like that and you've got to show it off like that.
2: That's, and then what happens when Lottie doesn't look like that? Is she then disappointed? Is she
1: Well, that's what it that's sad? Would lead to for so many young girls.
2: Yeah, because that's not attainable. Sydney Sweeney has her own look and that's how she looks, whatever. But not everyone's going to look like that.
5: Yeah, and also she's so airbrushed in that video. Like, that's not what she even looks like, probably. Mm. Yeah.
0: This is Jodie and Hazy on No.

0: Nova's Jodie and Hazy.
1: I'm learning a new thing this morning, producer Lucy.
2: Yes.
1: And that is what HYROX is.
2: HYROX, yes. It's a competition-based race, global indoor fitness competition that has taken over the world, basically. So there's 8 kilometres of running.
1: Okay.
2: Now, those 8 kilometres are done in between grueling exercise stations. So you run a K, do an exercise. Run a K, do an exercise. Now, those exercises are the ski erg, which is the stand-up rower.
1: Torture.
2: There's a sled push. There's a sled pull. There's burpee jumps. There's a row.
1: Burpees.
2: There's a farmer's carry, where you're carrying heavy stuff.
1: Yep.
2: Sandbag lunges and wall balls. So you're squatting and throwing a medicine ball to a target. So in between each of those, you run for a kilometre.
1: So what's the other one where you do heaps of repetitive stuff? The fitness, it's been around for a long
2: time.
1: No, not
3: high
1: HIIT.
3: Like F45, yeah, it used to be, like circuit training.
1: It'll come to me. Yeah, the same sort of stuff. This stuff's grueling.
2: Yeah, it is
1: ridiculous.
2: Grueling. And it's taken over by the way that people now travel around the world to compete in HYROX competitions. You can do it with a partner or you can do it in teams, but it is you doing the event. And we need to talk about this woman from Australia, Melbourne, Joanna, 22-year-old, went to Beijing to compete in the pro HYROX competition. And hasn't she just made headlines?
1: Yes, because unfortunately, during the competition, she soiled herself. Yeah, that's right. She soiled herself.
2: Now, before you Google it this morning, if you're eating breakfast, there's a lot of it.
1: Mm.
2: Down her legs.
1: Yes.
2: So it's very, very visible.
1: Yes. So she was halfway through the event, but she went on to win with a time of 1 hour, 1 minute, and 23 seconds, which means for around about a half an hour, she was covered in you know what. At least it was her own.
2: Yeah, but for everyone else competing, because it's a team event, right? There are people next to her, people running on the floor behind her, in front of her, who no doubt trampling in aspects of that.
1: So here's the thing with HYROX as well. So there's rules where spitting or clearing your nose onto the race floor is strictly prohibited because, you know, ew, gross.
2: Cooties.
1: So that's prohibited and you get a 2-minute time penalty added to your score if you do that.
2: Wonder what the penalty was for this.
1: But what's the deal? Producer Maggie, I mean, question without notice. So am I right in saying blow your nose, that's bad. Cheat yourself, play on.
3: Yeah, so basically it would seem, I've done a bit of reading about this and what HYROX has actually come out and said regarding this, and they've basically said in a nutshell, we don't have any rules around this because it's never really happened before, so we just said play on because we didn't really know what to do. So now they are saying we are going to revisit this and make these rules, put them in the playbook of, yes, you're not allowed to blow your nose, but yes, you're not allowed to do this either and continue.
1: This is awesome. What about what about the new, it's going to be a new rule. It's going to be the Joanna Wietaszek rule. So you're like, oh, that's named after me for that time in Beijing. I shat my pants.
2: What happens to her now, right? She's gone viral. She's going to come back to Australia. Then what?
3: Well, she actually posted an Instagram story right after this. So she was ready to face the music and the caption was, go hard or go home.
1: She's a unit, by the way.
2: Yeah.
1: Like she's a gun. I have so much admiration for the fact that she just pushed through.
3: She did.
2: And she did win
3: it. She did.
2: And funnily enough, her event, her situation of her soiling herself then winning an event is not the first time this has ever happened in an extreme sport.
1: Yeah, can we go through some of these next?
2: Yeah.
1: Because the examples of professional athletes pushing through, I'm not going to call it the pain barrier, it's more so the poo barrier, and going through and winning is amazing. Ryan Fitzgerald tells a very good story about how he unfortunately was in this particular poo locker when he was doing a time trial for the Adelaide Crows.
2: Oh no, you're going to out him.
1: So it happened. No, he's told this story to us before.
2: Okay.
1: So he happened mid-race and then he had to stop and finish the job properly and then he ran back and he beat his time by like 5 seconds.
2: Oh my gosh. Well, 13:24:10.
1: Well done, Fitzy.
2: Is this you? Have you been in the middle of a sporting event and had to find a portaloo somewhere?
1: Did you find yourself in somewhat of a situation? Because just quickly, this happened to me like I'd say 4 or 5 times. Every time I was playing a game of football where I was very, very nervous, you would go in basically not being able to control yourself and to the point where if I was hitting a marking contest, like a big contest, and you got crunched, I'm dead set. I'd say 5 times I'd get up and be like, oh, jeez, I've just shit myself.
2: Oh, my God. I love that you're admitting this on air.
1: Not to a disastrous level. Just to enough that I knew and I would carry that secret all the way until the 15th of September 2026. So there you go.
2: That.
1: Hey, Demi, take us through it.
4: Okay, so my dad's not an elite athlete or anything, but we were just on a family walk and we're walking about a K away from home. Oof. And he starts feeling his belly like turn a bit, and he's looking at us, and he's got the sweats on, and he goes, nah. And then it just all come out of him, and we're running to try and get back home because there's no public toilet. There's no nothing around where we are. And he can just, in his shoes, is like, slud.
1: Oh, my gosh.
4: And he stops on the grass to try and, like, wipe a bit off, like a dog, I suppose.
2: Oh, my
4: like,
2: God. Demi. Stop.
4: And then Mum hosed him down in the back on a crate because we had no grass yet. So she shows him.
1: So that's the thing, Demi. Like, as a full-grown man, when you find yourself in a situation where you have to get hosed down, that's when you start looking at yourself in the mirror and be like, where am I at with things? Do you know what I mean?
0: Jody and Hazy.
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0: morning, everybody. 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
1: You.
2: Hello.
0: On the show today, we talk about there was a girl in Queensland who wrote a letter and secured a house that was for sale because even though her offer was $60,000 less, but the letter got it off the line, over the line. And we talked to other people that have written a letter and it's worked for them.
1: Yeah, that is so cool.
0: It's amazing, isn't it?
1: Yeah, that's great. I'll just put an offer in a new house down the road, actually.
2: Yeah, you wrote it out during the show.
0: Are you trying to buy my house?
2: Slip it across the table.
1: We talk about your partner being weird, but they're yours.
0: Yeah. You love them. They're adorably weird. Like the quirks. You'll hear from our digital content producer, Sam, about what his partner, Conrad, does when he goes to the supermarket. It's quite amazing.
2: I thought about that quite a bit, actually.
0: I know, right? It doesn't get any less weird the more you talk about it. And Joel, you can't be left unsupervised. Jack went away and you were in all sorts.
2: I know. I couldn't control something in the house.

0: Sean. Welcome our digital content producer, Sam.
1: Good morning.
2: Hi, Sam.
0: All of our
2: amazing
0: stuff online is thanks to him, all our socials. But also you're in a committed and loving relationship with the wonderful Conrad.
1: Yes, 8 years going strong.
3: Oh my
0: beautiful.
3: God.
0: Except this morning you came in to complain about something.
1: Yeah.
0: Were you complaining or were you just pointing out that just something
1: pointing
0: odd
1: out
0: that
1: a quirk,
0: does?
1: I think.
3: What's he done?
1: So we normally do our grocery shopping on Sundays. I sent him to the shops, of course. I stayed home because I couldn't be bothered going.
3: You've been editing all those videos all week.
1: Exactly
3: of us,
1: right.
3: So you're flat chat.
1: Later, I went to go grab something from the fridge and noticed that the snow peas I asked for were just sitting on a pile.
0: Just a pile of snow peas.
1: A pile of snow peas on the second shelf. And I was like, that's strange.
0: First
1: not in a bag, nothing. Just like two small handfuls just...
0: No, well, also they belong in the crisper. Come on.
1: Absolutely.
0: Conrad, he's an environmental scientist, so he is quite conscious. So he's not going to get a plastic bag just for the sake of it.
1: No, to paint a picture, we installed our second worm farm this week as well.
3: Whoa,
1: everything's goddamn getting broken.
0: Yeah, tell everybody why you got rid of the first one.
1: I didn't like the colour of the lid.
0: Yeah, it wasn't aesthetically pleasing.
3: Oh, my gosh. I am looking at the snow peas in the fridge now.
0: Yeah, we put it on our socials, and by we, I mean Sam.
4: Sam, so he's gone to the shops, and what's gone through his head?
1: I don't know. So we never grab those bags, like, ever, but...
0: Does he take his own bags? Because you can buy your own little netting ones so that you can take them home.
1: We just juggle the stuff to
0: He just will get loose snow peas
1: and
0: put them in the trolley.
1: Yep. And then so he put them on the conveyor belt as well, because I asked. I said, how did you swipe these?
3: Yeah.
1: Like, how did you scan these? He's put them on the conveyor belt and he said...
0: As a handful, a pile of loose snow
1: peas. And so what did the checkout person do? And he said, well, he picked them up and
0: so placed
1: them on the
0: So now they've been handled
1: scale.
0: A lot.
1: Yes.
3: He went through like an old school checkout too, didn't he?
1: Yeah.
3: Self-checkout.
1: It was actually at Spud Shed, so...
4: if I was
0: so
4: behind,
0: that was super cheap as well.
4: Yeah. If I was behind Conrad and saw him pull out a handful of snow peas, I'd go, "This guy."
0: Well, it was next
4: jobs.
0: To the small mound of alfalfa. So fine.
3: Just three sprigs, thanks.
0: How adorable! So for him, it's an environmental thing, but also just. Like, I don't know, does he think that's easier?
1: I don't know. He has been on a bit of a vendetta against, like, single-use plastic in the house,
0: sure.
1: So I know my days are numbered.
3: oh, my gosh, yeah, don't let him see my face.
4: That's very
3: quirky,
4: what did
3: quirky, you say? He's a scientist.
0: Environmental
1: scientist.
3: How do you get one of
1: those?
0: Yeah.
3: Oh, that's so cool.
1: Yeah. Yeah. So, pile
0: saving
1: of,
0: the planet.
1: Pile of peas in the fridge.
0: But the snow peas, imagine if they were just loose peas.
3: Yeah, Jack puts the empty Tim Tam packet back in the fridge.
0: Yeah, right.
3: Like trying to gaslight me into thinking, like, as if I've eaten them.
4: Yeah. It hasn't worked.
3: It has, because I replace them every time.
0: He puts the bag back and convinces you you ate them and you put on the weight. It's amazing.
3: I know. Yeah, it's a lose-lose for me every time.
0: Just horrific. Let's talk about your partners and their adorable quirks. You know, they're weird, but they're your weird.
3: I have to have a real think about this one.
0: Because the word adorable.
3: The adorables was really thrown me.
0: Wasn't it?
3: Quirks were fine.
0: This
5: is Nathan, Nat and Sean on Nova.

0: Nathan, Nat and Sean.
1: So our social media guy, Sam, told us about his partner, Conrad, who when he goes to the shops and he's buying fruit and veg, he won't use a bag. He's against single-use plastic. So he literally bought a handful of snow peas. First he put them in the trolley. You'd think they would fall through the gaps,
2: yeah,
1: right?
2: Yeah.
1: And then he got to the checkout and just dumped them on the conveyor belt, the all loose snow peas, and then they went into the bag and now they're just in a small pile in the fridge.
2: It's going to be real tasty.
3: Can you believe it? If he saw that, you would be going, what is going on?
1: What are you doing? Yeah. What are you doing? Yeah. I hope he doesn't go into the pick and mix nuts.
3: Very good.
1: So we do want to know, does your partner have an adorable quirk that
2: I've
1: an adorable's
2: come up with
1: in italics? Yeah.
2: Taken me a little while. Mm. Jack smiles when he's asleep.
1: Oh, that is actually adorable.
2: It is really adorable because you know I scream.
1: Yes.
2: I thrash around.
1: Yes.
2: I sometimes laugh maniacally. Once it was at my own material.
1: Well,
3: but it was good.
1: It's funny.
3: It was good.
2: Yeah, and he just sleeps like with a big beaming smile on his face.
1: Oh, because he's an angel. A living doll. One of my friends, her husband, Sunday morning is what he does. So he gets up, he goes into the kitchen, he makes two cups of tea, and then he goes back to bed and drinks them both himself.
3: Does he really?
2: That's great.
1: Isn't that adorable?
3: That's great.
1: Bex and Yokine. Hi, Beck. What's your partner's adorable trait?
4: So mine's also in his sleep. So he actually, I call it sleep eat. So he's not actually eating food, but he's dreaming about eating. And so he'll make noises like, and then like.
3: You sure he's eating?
4: And like, he'll make all the noises like he's eating.
1: So he just dreams about food and then he's enjoying a delicious, succulent Chinese meal.
3: Yeah.
1: That's amazing. But it'd be a bit unnerving, wake up and someone's going,
2: Jack actually sleep eats though.
4: I mess with him though and say, does that taste good? And
1: yes.
2: Oh, really?
1: Do you want some more? Yes. Please, sir,
2: Jack will roll over and put his hand in like a bag of CC's in his sleep.
1: So
2: and
1: he keeps CC's by the bed.
2: He always has emergency snacks up by the bed and he'll just crunch away. I'll be like, if I'm up, but hey, babe, he'll be asleep. He's just eating.
1: Just chowing down. Mm. And that's why he smiles all the time. He's full.
2: He's full and happy as Larry.
1: Thanks, Beck. Nikki's in Jandakot. Hello.
2: Good.
1: Talk to us about your partner and just their adorable quirkiness.
5: Okay, so I don't know if it's that adorable, but I'm sure you can relate. But my husband, Cam, he literally has to research absolutely everything to buy within the inch of his life. We looked at display homes for 2 years before actually picking one.
1: Yes.
5: I'm literally surprised the staff didn't invite us to their Christmas party because we were there every weekend. And the thing is, when he finally makes the decision, and this goes for everything, the product's discontinued or better model, and I'm literally still waiting on a new bed. It's been 5 months we've been in this house.
2: Oh. Nikki, are you married?
5: We are married. And,
2: okay, so he doesn't have commitment issues. Okay.
1: So he did decide to marry you fairly, or did he research
3: that
1: for a long time?
2: Yeah,
5: that's
2: knows everything about
5: question.
2: You.
5: Yeah, I think this happened after he married me.
2: You must have a real clean record because he would have done a dossier on you.
1: Yeah, exactly. Is he? He's not a Libra by any chance, is he? Because they like to weigh up every decision.
5: No. But I feel sorry for my kids because we're wanting to get a kitten for Christmas, and I don't think we're going to get one in time. Like,
1: not this Christmas, obviously.
3: When you're a friend of someone like that, it's good because if you want to go and buy something,
1: yes,
3: they've already done the work. They'll do the work for you and get back to you.
1: And often it's like the things that they're trying to decide, but it's no bad choice.
3: Nah.
1: A bed's a bed, right? It's going to be fine. Whatever.
2: Yeah.
1: You're going to get a good bed that you're not just going to get an air mattress. So just get a bed. That's what I do. I hardly research anything. Just go
2: same.
1: Yeah, let's take that one. Or they'll go, this one's on special.
3: You jump on?
1: Yeah, all the time.
3: Yeah.
1: Yeah, and I don't muck around.
2: I'm a window shopper.
1: I'll look at things, but also, when it comes down to it, I'm very decisive when it comes to picking something.
3: That's good decision making.
1: Thanks, Sean.
3: I'm
1: not saying I always make the right choice,
3: but I make the choice.
1: Ali's in Canning Vale. Hi, Ali. Now, is your partner delightfully quirky?
6: She puts labels on clear containers.
2: Yeah.
6: So
2: one of those.
6: You can see that there's pasta in it.
3: Just to make sure, Ali.
2: Oh, yeah. Sometimes they go wild with a label maker.
1: It drives you a little crazy, doesn't it, Ali?
6: Yeah, we've got little kids, so they constantly change what they like. So one week it'll be rice bubbles, the next week she'll rip it off and it'll be wheat bits, constantly rotating.
1: You've got an impressive pantry though, haven't you? Like everything's ordered and in its place?
6: Oh, yeah, everything in the whole house is so organised.
1: It's the price you pay for that, you know?
3: You do.
1: But I know what you're saying. Like, I can see what's in there. I don't need a label. Yeah.
2: But have a conniption.
1: A girl and
2: a
1: label maker. I mean, once you get into label making, there's no going
3: back.
1: Can't
3: stop yourself.
1: Yeah, you can't stop yourself. That's a love story. That is adorable, Ali. Thank you.
0: Nathan, Nat and Sean on Nova. The Grammy nominated Pop Phenom Superstar.
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18: 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The good. 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

0: Matt and Sean. Nova.
1: Joel, you were left to your own devices this weekend.
2: I know, I've been solo parenting all weekend. My beautiful four-year-old daughter, girlfriend, the Chow Chow. And I am exhausted.
3: We did hear you didn't spend enough time with her or walked her enough, so I appreciate it.
2: I'm like, what is Jack doing when he's at home with you? Because you are needy. And then, like, would spend, like, a little bit of time in bed with me and then grunt and leave. I'm like, well, I've been here before. But yes. Just like, I don't know. She's a chow chow, that sort of breed of dog. Nothing you do is good enough for them anyway.
3: Joel, sorry.
2: I was going to say, I think the issue is girlfriend, you know, dogs don't watch TV. Like, you know, they say that, you know, Bluey's made for dogs and the colours that they can see, but dogs aren't really interested in television. However, girlfriend does love Jennifer Aniston. I've told you this before, right? Yeah.
3: Join the queue.
1: Yeah.
2: All right, take a number.
3: Horrible bosses.
2: She's got the Rachel and everything. I guess it's because they've both got fabulous hair.
1: Yes, maybe.
2: But honestly, if Jennifer Aniston's on the screen, girlfriend will watch.
1: That's amazing.
2: It's so weird.
1: It could be worse. Do you know what I mean?
3: Yeah.
1: It's a good one.
2: Totally. However, this could be why she's been, you know, a bit crappy with me for the last 4 days. Jack's been in Byron Bay. Lovely for some. I'm a 36-year-old man. I don't know how to turn on the TV when Jack's not at home.
1: What are you talking about? Surely just pick up the remote control and press the on-off button.
2: No, our TV is controlled by the PS4 or the PS5 or something.
3: Oh, yeah.
2: I don't know how to turn it on via
1: that
2: remote.
1: Did Alexa know? Could you just ask Alexa?
2: I could set the time with Alexa. So I've been watching stuff on my phone and or laptop all weekend.
3: Oh, and girlfriend hasn't been able to watch Jenny Aniston.
2: She's got zero Jen Aniston time, and a girlfriend does not want to watch off my phone.
1: No.
2: I've been handicapped all weekend. Can't turn the telly on. I tried.
3: I want to come back to that. But the funniest, the thing that I find amazing, and this goes both for you and Jack, and that is that you just got a message from Jack that said, go to Byron Bay.
2: Oh, yeah, when I was here on Thursday, I texted him, what are you up to today? He goes, going to Byron Bay. And didn't tell me how long. He's still there.
3: It's hilarious.
1: And is that a work thing or just a fun thing?
2: Nah, his best mate lives there, so but go see Sam. But there was a real sad moment as I was eating my microwave muscle chef meal.
1: So you can operate the microwave without
2: him. I can,
1: yeah,
2: I know. Shame I can't get any programs up in there.
1: Yeah.
2: And watching like something on my phone, eating the penne a la vodka, which is the best muscle chef meal everyone knows, in bed on my own on Saturday night. What a loser.
1: Were you eating it out of the container it came in, or did you put it in a bowl? This is an important answer, Joel.
2: I was eating it out of the container.
1: Oh, no.
2: I was eating it out of the container, and then I had one of our favourite cookies from Coles, Sean, with a glass of milk and went to bed. And I put in some rain noises, but I only have one AirPod and it's the wrong ear for the side I sleep on. So I sort of had to jam that in and off I went to sleep. That was my big weekend.
3: God, what a rock star.
1: Living really the dream, aren't you, Justin? When's he back, do you know? Has he told you?
2: I think he's back. I think he's on his way now.
1: Have you checked?
2: I've had other things to do.
1: No, you're very busy. Nathan. Nat. And Sean.

0: and Sean.
1: Nova. I want to tell you a story about a young girl. She's 25. She lives in a little town in the Atherton Tablelands in far north Queensland.
2: Okay.
1: Called Malanda. Okay. And she has managed to buy her first home, even though she offered $60,000 less than a rival bidder. So the house is for sale. $60,000. So 116-year-old railway workers' cottage. And it happened that it was, there's a primary school next door and she went to that primary school.
2: Okay.
1: And her mum was a teacher at that primary school. It's got a lot of history. Mm. How did she do it, I hear you ask?
2: Yeah, how
1: so
2: did she do it?
1: It was, the house was offered for sale. The lady that owned it was 90 and she actually didn't even live in the area. So the lady that owned it lives in WA. And so she was selling it and it was offers basically.
2: Yep.
1: So submit your offer.
2: Yep.
1: So this girl submitted her offer, but what she did was
3: 60K
1: write
3: under.
1: A letter. She wrote a letter. So there's no guideline price, Joel, but somebody else else did bid $60,000 higher than her.
3: Wow. And she wrote a letter.
1: She wrote about her grandmother who taught at this primary school, about attending the school herself, how she was now starting to become a teacher there too. She said she knew the house was filled with love. I just told her how much it would mean to me to be able to raise my kids in my hometown. And then the real estate agent rang her and said, it's all yours. So the lady was touched by this letter and that was the secret to getting across the line.
2: Writing a letter. Well, she was 100.
1: 90. She was 90. The house
2: did anyone check she got dementia?
1: Yeah, right.
2: I'm taking advantage of this thing.
3: Right. Writing, and it worked. Because I remember when I was dumped one of the times, I was like, you know, I'm going to just have one last crack at this because it was in LA and I really needed the accom.
1: Yes.
3: So while I was like leaving the next day and while he slept, I got up, typed out the letter, like so I knew like what it was going to be. Then I wrote it out. This is so lame. Why am I telling this on the radio? And then I wrote it out, folded it up, sprayed some of my aftershave on it and handed it to him as he dropped me at the airport to get rid of me, thinking it was going to work. And unlike this lady in far north Queensland, it did not work.
2: You sure? Maybe the Wi-Fi was out when you jumped on the plane, Joel. Do you ever think of that?
3: It's should
1: very
3: have
1: unreliable.
3: Yeah.
2: Now, did you?
1: One of my friends has done this.
2: Done that.
1: So she was buying
2: for a house.
1: Yeah, she was buying an apartment in Applecross, not a fancy one. You know, one of the older style apartments there.
3: Oh,
1: and she wrote a letter to the vendors saying that you know what it would mean to her that she was on her own, that she, you know, this was going to be pretty much where she lived forever because she was just looking. She didn't need much, she said. She just wanted
3: to be an apple cross.
1: So she wrote an impassioned letter and got across the line.
2: They got the nod
1: got
2: from
1: across
2: doing
1: the line.
2: It.
1: Yeah, right?
2: That is amazing.
1: And they weren't buying it off a 90-year-old lady. They were buying it off a younger couple. Yeah.
3: Well, it's hard to know in Applecross. You could be 90, but, you know, everyone looks about
1: 40. Yeah, it's a great point. Incredible.
2: A lot of facial movement going on.
3: Yeah, I know. I'm really angry right now.
1: I've heard of people doing it to secure a rental as well, like just sort of spelling out what their ethos is, I suppose.
2: And, yeah.
1: I mean, these days people are going, I'll just chat GPT it. Don't, because it's going to be obvious.
2: Is obvious then.
1: Yeah. You're going to need to be. It has to come from the heart, because otherwise if it doesn't, it's obvious.
3: It would work on me. I'm gullible.
1: Yeah.
3: A beautiful letter. I'd be like, what do you want?
2: Well, you could say gullible, or you could say is empathetic, Joel.
1: Yes.
2: And I prefer to go with that word.
3: Yeah, okay. Me too.
2: We want to see if people have done this and has it worked for you?
1: Did writing a letter work?
2: Yeah.
1: Did it get you something that you otherwise would not have got, whether it's your boyfriend back, a house,
3: okay,
1: a rental, whatever it might be? Have you tried this approach of writing a letter from the heart to see whether that you tug at the heartstrings? Can you get it across the line?
3: Did you spray it with a bit of jupe and then hand it to him as you got out of got out at LAX?
1: Exactly.
3: Airport.
0: Nathan, Nat and Sean. Nat and Sean.
1: This morning time is running out. So the cars goes off this Friday. So make sure you're listening to get in the run.
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0: Queensland. That's what we're talking about. This girl in Queensland, she wrote a letter along with her offer for a historic cottage in her hometown. She's only 25. And the owner said, you know what, I like the cut of your jib. I'm going to let you
1: buy
0: the property.
1: Penmanship.
0: Even though somebody else had offered at least $60,000 more.
1: Oh,
0: isn't that amazing? Amazing. Because they were a developer, the other bid, and they were probably going to bowl it over.
1: Yeah.
2: Wow.
1: She tugged at the
2: heartstrings.
0: It wasn't.
1: Yeah.
0: The house needs a lot of work, put it that way.
1: Yeah, wow, okay. Mm-hmm.
0: Jane's in Kingsley. Good morning, Jane. Did writing a letter get something across the line for you?
3: Yes. Well, not for me, for my daughter. Mm-hmm. She wanted to get into a high school, and we were just out of area.
0: Yes.
1: Yeah.
3: So she wrote a letter to the principal of the high school, and I got a reference from her primary school principal and just put a little package together.
0: Yeah.
3: And, sent it off, and she got in.
0: Amazing.
2: Wow, that's cool.
0: So what did she say in the letter? Do you know?
3: She just talked about herself and her interests and just that she would love to go to that school and a few reasons why. And, just
2: had a bit of blackmail on the principal.
4: That's always handy. And a picture of the goat, hey, Joel?
0: Yeah.
4: That's every time.
1: That's incredible, Jane.
0: Yeah. And that that was your daughter's idea, Jane, or did you suggest it to her?
3: I suggested it to her.
0: Yeah.
3: Because I thought, how can we make this
0: can't
3: happen?
0: Hurt.
4: That's powerful, Joel.
3: She wrote
4: Jane.
3: It all herself.
0: Yeah. Mm. That's super cute.
4: That's nice.
0: Yeah, well done. Well done. And it worked. See? It worked. Thanks, Jane. Jess is in Byford. Hello. Did writing a letter work for you? What did you get?
5: It did. So a couple of years ago, we were desperate to look for a rental and just getting knocked back and knocked back. Mm. So I thought, you know what? I'm going to write a letter. And I told a couple of little white lies. I said, you know, pulled on the heartstrings. I said the kids are settled into the local schools and we're settled into the social and work groups in the area. None of that was true. But as soon as I wrote that letter, we got accepted for the first house.
1: Good work, Jess.
4: God, I hope people are taking notes here, literally.
1: Yeah, this is really smart.
5: It just proves you just have to write a letter and lie your way to the top.
1: Yeah, we just love the area.
4: It's better than sleeping your way there, Jess, I reckon.
1: Exactly. I've tried both. Neither work particularly well.
0: Writing a letter, far less effort. good on you, Jess. AJ's in Palmyra. Hello, AJ. Did you try and write a letter? What happened?
6: I did. I went to a house that wasn't actually for sale. I wrote a letter and I took a lovely little box of biscuits and then I knocked on the door and asked her if she wanted to sell her house.
0: Yeah.
6: I drive past it all the time. It's a big block, old house. There's not many of those left. And she said, this is funny because she said, I've received so many letters in my time in this house. She's an older lady.
4: Yeah.
6: And she said, but no one's ever knocked on the door.
0: Oh, wow.
1: Wow.
6: She said, I'll take my hat off to you for that, actually having the courage to come to the door. But she said, they'll carry me out of here in a pine box.
1: Oh, wow. Okay. Now get off my property. I'm calling the police.
0: But give me the biscuits first.
1: Yeah. Oh, of course she bloody did.
0: God's going to take the biscuits.
1: That is gutsy.
4: It is gutsy.
0: There's a whole TV show around this. Did you know that? They did it in America where basically they just pick the area they want to live in and then go and knock on every door and say, would you sell your house? And it's a numbers game, right?
4: Yeah,
0: eventually somebody says yes. Or,
1: I guess it's a
0: compliment. Yeah, I want to. And they say, well, we'll come back tomorrow and you tell us how much you want. And if that is in the zone, then we'll negotiate from there.
4: Yeah, I heard about this a lot. There's books out and stuff.
0: Right. And it is just a matter of doing it rather than, one house, less likely because it's a numbers game, right? But if you're desperate to live in a certain area. That's
1: it's flattering.
0: One way to do it,
4: It'd be funny walking away from, wouldn't you walk away with that old lady and just go, watch your back. Just to throw something at
0: They'll carry me out in a pine box and you're like, well, Wednesday free. Good on you, AJ. Thank you. And Karen's in Shelley. Hello. Talk about writing a letter and whether it worked for you. What have you got for us, Kaz?
7: Yeah, I was working with a guy in a department store.
1: Yeah.
7: And we ended up breaking up.
1: The phone line or you and the guy? Yep.
4: Hey, Karen, this is live radio.
0: Karen, quick question.
4: We're live to air.
0: What are you doing?
1: Karen, pull yourself together, please. Okay. Yep.
8: I've just pulled up at the dentist.
0: Great.
8: We were going out together. We ended up breaking up and it was Valentine's Day, so I sent myself a red rose, and just put from your secret admirer.
0: Mm.
8: and he saw this and got a little bit jealous. We ended up getting back together. And, you know, I think it's 12 months later we broke up.
4: But you got him for a whole year and made his life miserable till he broke up.
1: Yeah.
8: Oh, you better believe it, yeah.
4: And got him with a fake rose.
0: The old secret
8: absolutely.
0: Admirer got him.
1: That's not bad.
8: Yeah,
0: you're super sneaky, Karen.
4: You are, Karen.
8: Well, you know, you got to do what you got to do these days. And yeah, it worked. Mm. Yeah.
1: Not great with a phone, but you know how to get a man for an extra, for a, one extra year. Nathan,
9: 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I'm the good news exercise guy.
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0: Lassie and Susie O'Neill.
1: Making headlines ever. It happened yesterday, Suze. This girl, this Aussie girl at the High Rocks Games. Joanna.
2: How are you going to explain this?
1: Joanna Wiechek. She's an Aussie girl. She won it. She's a Melbourne.
2: Glad she won.
3: Did she win it?
1: She won it. She won it despite basically, well, full on soiling herself during this High Rocks event. Now, this has gone everywhere. The footage has gone viral. Without getting too graphic, you can see everything down the back of her legs.
2: Do you reckon she thought she was sweating?
1: No, I think she knew. I think she definitely knew.
2: She kept going.
3: She said, you've got to keep going. I mean, I've seen it in Olympic marathons before.
1: I've seen it in marathons too, but I sort of understand that in a marathon.
3: They say that the whole sweatband craze in the 80s, you know, you wear on the quiz.
2: Yeah, yeah.
3: Like Robert De Castella started wearing them. That must be cool. He won the 82 Commonwealth Games marathon. They reckon he used to wear them because he used to, in his training runs, take a dump and he'd use them as...
1: like paper.
3: Use it as paper.
1: Really?
3: To wipe his butt, and then everyone started wearing him, not knowing that that's why he wears them. So they say.
1: That's the
2: so glad I was a swimmer.
3: So sweatbands.
1: Can we actually produce Rash and Lock? Can we look at how much she won for this? Because she did win it, right?
2: She was quoted as saying, "A win is a win."
1: A win is a win. She was in hospital afterwards on an IV drip.
3: IV drip.
1: Everyone's talking about this, right? I was at my physio yesterday, and he was saying to me, he does lots of High Rocks events, and he was saying to me, she didn't get this from overexerting herself exercising. She had stomach problems going into it.
2: Oh. I thought it must have been from...
1: pushing yourself
2: to
1: the limits.
2: Yeah, pushing yourself too hard.
1: No, apparently it was stomach problems going into it, so she was already a bit unwell and then pushed herself to the limits and then it happened.
3: Like what happened to Lockie, he had a similar situation.
1: We have a leading expert in it, Lockie, insulting yourself publicly.
3: Lockie Sands joining us from the producer's booth. Yeah. So you had a similar situation when you unfortunately soiled yourself once in a church.
4: Yeah, high performance environment.
3: Yeah. So what are you? What, you were in the kitchen before. You were drawing some sort of parallels between this and your incident.
4: Well, I think that many people are coming down way too hard on her. I think a little bit more sympathy is required for Joanna, because there are environments where you are set out to do a task and you want to complete that task, but sometimes nature calls, and maybe a little bit of extra cheese sauce from the night before is having a bit of an influence. But you want to get the job done, and she did.
3: So when you, because you were playing guitar in a
4: I was leading worship at my church, singing and playing guitar,
3: and you had an incident and kept going like
4: did.
3: Joanna did.
1: You pressed on.
3: Was it cream cheese? What did you have the night before?
4: It was a silver side and cream.
3: Corned meat.
4: Yeah, exactly. Corned beef.
3: Corned beef.
2: I'm done with this.
1: Yeah, just taking a turn.
3: Well, it's just like
2: I don't want to hear about people's specific diarrhea.
3: I would argue that both of you had some sort of indication. But, I mean, it was that important to Joanna. I mean, was it that important to you that day that you get on the guitar?
4: It was important. Yeah.
2: Maybe you don't know it's going to hit.
1: You don't know when it's coming.
3: Well, I guess she
1: was already sick though. Here's the big thing: the High Rocks. You're not allowed to on the High Rocks court. You're not allowed to spit. Mm. You're not allowed to snot rocket or whatever.
2: Okay.
1: They ban you if you do that.
2: Really?
1: So when this is happening,
3: really?
1: High Rocks athletes are going, well, hang on, if I can't spit, and then someone can soil themselves and ruin all the matting and all the equipment.
3: Did it go on all the equipment?
1: Yeah, it went on all the equipment. So she was doing burpees. She was getting low and doing. So they had to rip up the carpet. They had to deep clean everything after it.
2: I really wanted to take up High Rocks about 3 months ago.
3: Did you?
1: This has turned you off.
2: And I wanted you to take it up with me, Lutzy.
3: Oh God, it's beyond me at the moment.
2: I don't know if we can do it after this.
3: They do do it down at. I know.
2: Soil the name.
3: Yeah. Spilled the name.
1: Yeah. High Rocks have since come out and said they've made rule changes.
3: What are the rule changes?
1: This can't happen again. I guess you're not allowed to soil yourself. You need to use the bathroom and clean it. You can't basically endanger others with feces on the course.
2: Yeah, I get that.
1: That's what they've come out since said.
3: That's the competitive mindset you'd have to be in. That's like you doing that. Like, it wouldn't happen in your sports, but like if you're doing a 1500 or distance swimming in a pool, and you just did that and kept going.
2: I get it at the Olympics or something that's a one-off, you know. Yeah. I don't get it in a weekly warrior
3: yes.
2: event.
3: So this it was wasn't world champs, was it?
1: No, standard High Rocks pro race. It was not elite, so there was no prize money.
2: Just a normal age grouper.
1: Oh, man, that's even worse. Just use the bathroom. What we thought we could do to be fun and to steer it away from the toilet humour.
3: When you say we, I don't know what you're about to say.
1: 13, 24, 10. And Lockie's already done his. But what's the most embarrassing thing that's happened to you in public? Yeah. Worst thing that's happened to you in public?
2: I've got a similar one, but different.
1: Okay.
2: I mean, it's to do with wee, not poo. Like, when I was in grade 5, which I think is pretty old.
3: That's pretty old.
2: Do you reckon that's pretty old?
3: I think I shit myself in grade 1.
1: No, that's a different phone topic.
2: No.
3: Well, that's embarrassing.
2: In grade five, I weed myself at school in my classroom.
3: Were you laughing or something? Or what? Or
2: no, I was just trying to finish my maths.
1: I was just trying to get through my times tables.
2: It was a competitive. It actually was a competitive.
3: It was pretty competitive.
2: It was competitive.
3: It was a competitive.
2: So actually, you know what? I can kind of get this lady.
3: It was a competitive year
1: in
3: math.
1: It all checks out now, does it? Did anyone see you wee yourself? Like, do you remember
2: the
1: people?
2: The whole class. It was the most embarrassing thing.
3: What, did it drip down and everything? Like, it was a thing.
2: I was on my wooden chair.
3: There's no way to hide that.
2: And then I had to get, do you remember they had the secondhand uniforms in a container that you had to put on?
3: I think I did that.
2: And then everyone knew that you'd done something because you were wearing this like torn, dirty uniform for the rest of the day.
1: Secondhand rags.
3: Literally. Oh.
2: That was embarrassing.
1: Oh, that is embarrassing.
3: That's embarrassing. That was grade five.
2: I was pretty old. I was 10.
3: That's pretty old. You're 2 years out of high school these days. Out from high school.
2: Yes.
3: Grade seven.
2: Grade seven.
1: That's close to it.
0: Nick, Lutzy and Susie O'Neill.

0: Lutzy and Susie O'Neill.
1: We're discussing what's the most embarrassing thing to happen to you in public off the back of this High Rocks athlete. Joanna Vichik, who is an Aussie. She's a Melbourne Aussie High Rocks athlete. She was overseas and did the High Rocks and completely soiled herself while doing the High Rocks on the course. It was all down the back of her legs. It went everywhere, Lutzy. And they had to clean the course, had to rip up the carpet.
2: That's a lot.
1: They've now changed the rules in High Rocks.
2: And, I mean, you know, when you think of marathon, you're on a road. I mean, you can kind of pull over to the side a little bit. But this is like, you're doing it on carpet that everyone else is following you on.
1: You're on burpees.
2: So you got to roll on the ground and stuff, you know.
1: I think it was some on the hands as well.
3: So disgusting. It's actually really disgusting for me.
2: Thank you.
1: Thanks. good contribution.
2: I mean, you just went in the normal place. Yeah. You're mid show. This is a high pressure environment, but you found
3: because I had to go so far.
2: And you had to go down a level two to do yours, but you still did it. You didn't do it in the studio, did you?
1: You're professional.
3: No. I'm professional. What other
1: in the corner of the studio, or on a seat?
3: What other embarrassing stories have we got, Kai from Southport?
2: You're really puffy.
4: Hey guys, how you going?
2: Good.
3: How are you embarrassed?
4: When I was like 16, I was down at Coogee Beach with my mum in Sydney, and I was in the surf and she'd fallen asleep on the sand and I was getting smashed by a few waves and I ended up losing my board shorts and I was stuck in the ocean, I reckon, for at least half an hour plus, trying to stay as deep as I could until my mum would wake up, and then she was on the shore yelling at me to come in, and I'm in the water yelling at her to come out. And eventually she came out to me and she's like, what the hell is going on? And I'm like, I've lost my shorts. So she had to go to the back to the shore, grab a towel and come in and give me the towel so I could walk out with the head down.
1: So did you have no DTs on or anything underneath?
4: No. It was just a pair of shorts. So I was completely bare after I lost them.
2: Yeah, but no one has DTs under their shorts. They're like boardies. You know, I don't wear DTs under my boardies.
1: Do you?
2: No.
3: Cliff does.
1: I do.
4: The trauma means that I now tighten the shorts.
3: Tie up the waist cord.
1: Have the backup.
2: What sort of aggressive body surfing were you doing? That's
3: intense. Exactly.
2: Like bloody Guy Leach. reference.
1: Ruby, Albany Creek, what have you got for us? Most embarrassing thing to happen to you in public?
5: Good morning.
1: Morning.
5: I was at Australia Zoo in Sydney and I threw up pink in front of a bunch of strangers and I nearly hit someone.
3: Oh, what was
2: it? You threw up pink?
3: Why was it pink?
5: I don't know. Because I ate a bunch of pink that morning because I threw up the night before. My parents told me to eat pink.
3: Eat pink?
2: And it almost went on people.
5: Yeah.
2: That's disgusting.
1: Yeah, that's great.
2: It's making
1: a pink
2: vomit. God, Ruby, pink.
1: Like fairy floss?
2: I remember one time when I was working at 4BC, I had to come into the morning shift and I had a big night the night before, and I thought, what'll fix it is a Slurpee on the way home. And whatever colours I had, it must have been blue and what makes green? Because as I was walking into 4BC, I remember Danny Hoyland was walking out.
3: Blue and yellow.
2: And I did this massive, disgusting green vomit in a pot plant. And he just looked at me and went, you could see the disgust in him as an old broadcaster going, you know.
3: Unprofessional.
2: About to go on air and you're vomiting, you young idiot.
1: Adam out of the switch, last one here. How'd you embarrass yourself? What was it in public?
6: It's great. I was about to have breakfast as well.
2: Yeah, we always do this, actually.
6: Oh, it would have been embarrassing. Anyway, I remember wetting myself when I was back at school. Same sort of deal, you know. I got home, my mother wasn't happy. She screamed at me. She's like, oh, Adam, you're the principal. You can't do that. How embarrassing.
0: Nick Lutzy and Susie O'Neill on Nova.
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1: What's your dilemma?
2: So we thought we'd do this dilemma thing.
3: What a great opener.
2: Every Tuesday. Here's a good opener. So I had this dilemma over the weekend, so I thought it'd be a good one to run the ruler over. Mm-hmm. Okay, I was rooming, so I went to Fraser Isle, on a swimming tour. I was rooming with two other girls. There was three of us in a room. During the night, I had to get up and go to the toilet. You know, and it's a very small, like, room with the toilet just there. So I went to the toilet, and then I was like, do I flush? Should I flush the toilet during the night? If you're rooming with people.
4: Yes.
2: Why? Really?
3: I didn't. You don't want to wake them.
2: No, I didn't. Because you don't want to wake them.
3: But then you don't want to be rude and then come in and see the toilet's got stuff in it.
2: Yeah, especially.
3: Who used it last?
2: Yeah. Do you reckon you
4: can't leave anything in the toilet. I'm very much against that.
2: Really?
4: Oh, yeah.
2: But at home, when you go and you're the only one in your house, would you flush during the night?
4: Yep. I flush every single time I go to the toilet.
2: Okay.
3: I suppose if you're the only one there, it doesn't matter. I'm with you, though. I agree, Sue. Sometimes I will not do it if I'm in a share house, or with people,
4: You'll leave urine in the bowl.
3: Because you don't want to wake
2: everyone. Don't want to wake them because this flush is really noisy.
4: I would rather be waking than go and after the toilet to you and see your filthy urine splashing up at me as I pee in there. I'd have to flush yours before I'd go.
2: You're kidding.
4: Yeah.
2: Really?
4: And even then, I'd be like, it's going to, when you're flushy, it splash. Your urine accidentally hitting me on the lip or something, you know, when that happens.
3: How long are you leaning to the toilet bowl?
4: No, you got
3: to
4: leave it as you found it. That's my hard rule on that.
2: Really?
4: Yeah.
2: It was a very small cabin. I really believe you do not flush the toilet at night because, A, it's just wee. It's just like virtually liquid that's slightly yellow. And
4: would you let Nick pee in your mouth?
3: Whoa.
2: No, it's so different.
4: How is it different?
3: That's very different.
4: It is not different. It can get on you.
3: What? Her mouth versus her flushing
2: that
3: the toilet.
2: That is a long
4: bow to something.
2: I just think that wakes people up. It's just, you know, I mean, the tinkle of it probably is quiet, but the actual, like...
3: Yeah, the flush.
4: Is there a door between the thing?
2: Yeah, there's a door.
4: Sounds like you're in a prison cell.
3: 13, 24, 10 if you want to weigh in. I agree, Suze. I wouldn't. I would think it's less rude to not flush.
2: That's rude not to flush, so you don't wake them up.
4: The height of rudeness is to leave urine in the toilet.
2: Like
4: I truly believe that.
2: Like, obviously, if I did number two...
4: Well, that's disgusting.
2: But I would
4: that's
2: not...
4: That's beyond disgusting
2: if you're doing
4: you do
2: that in the middle of the night, that's weird. But,
3: yeah, you're not doing that.
2: But a lot of people have to get in the middle of the night, and I think it's... No, I would definitely never...
3: So what did you do?
2: I didn't flush.
3: And then did anyone say anything to you?
2: No. No, the next person went early in the morning, and they flushed when they were finished. And I did say to them, oh, do you mind I didn't flush during the night? And, but what are they going to say? They're not going to blow up at me, are they?
3: Go, yeah.
4: Like I did.
3: But did they say, like, oh, I noticed that?
2: What? Yeah, they did. Yeah, they said, yeah. Well,
4: there you go. So okay. They did notice it.
3: They registered it.
2: They definitely noticed it.
3: Right.
2: But,
3: Penny. Yeah. Penny's called in. What do you think, Penny?
5: Well, have you seen Meet the Fockers?
2: Yeah. No.
4: Was there a scene in that?
5: If it's yellow, leave it mellow. If it's brown, flush it down.
2: Yeah. Oh, so it's fine to leave it, isn't it?
3: Yeah, let it
5: Yeah, that's right. You know, especially at home and it saves water. So, and if you know the people that you're weeing with, it doesn't really matter, right?
2: Yeah, they're all good friends of mine. Yeah,
3: they're all close.
4: How does that make any difference?
3: You're all close in the cabin.
2: Well, if it was a complete stranger, which imagine rooming with a complete stranger.
3: Mm. Like hostel situation or something.
2: Actually, I still would have left it.
3: Yeah. Kelly at Homeview, what do you think?
6: I am absolutely 100% with Luxie on this one.
4: Thank you.
6: If as a woman sitting down on a toilet where someone else has already done their business, and imagine if you've got a really strong flow happening
4: splash.
6: And the splashback goes back up onto your bottom.
4: Easily.
6: Like, that's disgusting.
4: Easily that could happen.
6: Yeah, no thank you. I'm good. I'm sorry, I'll take the penalty for waking you, but there is no way.
4: 100%.
2: God, I love the passion, Kelly.
3: The passion. I suppose I don't have to sit down. I don't have to sit down to get the splash back.
4: You don't know that the next person's not sitting down. You just said no one goes to the does number twos in the middle of the night. Sometimes you have to do a number two. Like, you can't, like, not do it. Usually when you're in those stupid cabins that you have the feeling when you have to do that, I find.
2: I never thought about the sitting down part of it. It's really funny.
4: You get splash,
2: it
3: the
2: up.
3: Splash back, yeah.
4: When you get someone else's urine splashing up on your butt.
2: All I thought about
3: was... Are you sitting down to
4: No, I'm saying...
2: During the night.
4: No, I don't see how to pee. What do you think
2: I am?
4: Boys
2: do at night.
3: That's what it feels like.
2: A lot of boys do at night.
4: No, I'm just saying if you...
3: Don't they? Yeah, go to the toilet at night.
2: Yeah.
4: Either way, you still get splashed. Like, if you're... You know, guys splash straight in. I don't hit around the rim. I'm splashing straight. That's going to splash. I thought I could go on my legs. I'm strong. I'm with
3: you,
4: Kelly.
3: You were passionate about this.
4: As was Kelly.
2: And so was Kelly. They win in the passion stakes.
4: Yeah.
2: I don't know. Okay, well, maybe I should ask my friends if I should have flushed. I didn't ask them that. I just said, oh, sorry.
3: A few texts rolling in saying, who cares what time it is? Just flush it.
2: Really?
3: There you go.
2: It seems flushes
3: the majority there, Suze.
2: When you said who cares, it was like, who cares about your stupid wing story?
0: Nick Lutzy and Susie O'Neill on Nova. Did you say?

0: Heights.
1: Nick, Ludsey and Susie O'Neill.
2: Just quickly on the text line, Matt says, just in relation to old Lovely at High Rocks, just when you thought Australia produced the greatest sporting disgrace in Ray Gun, hold my beer, now we've got Spray Gun.
3: Oh, God, that's funny. That's
4: if you haven't seen the High Rocks thing, just Google it.
2: Sorry, we're going into that again.
4: Let's not go there. That's funny. Well done. Was that Matt?
3: If you do want to text us, by the way, 0457 611069.
1: 0457 611069.
2: Getting some good traction on the text line, actually.
4: There we are. It's good fun. Switching gears. Do you want me to play my, ABC?
2: News.
3: It's a news update.
4: Oh, no.
3: Breaking news.
4: This is just a breaking it up from Spray Gun.
2: Oh, right. Yeah. Just taking us on the areas.
3: I bloody love this.
4: It gets you going, doesn't it?
3: I love it. So it reminds me of growing up with my nana. Bloody love it.
4: Sitting home with a nice cup of tea and growing up with Nana.
3: On the kitchen bench.
2: You literally still do that and listen to the ABC. This is not an old story. You'll go home today, have a cup of tea and listen to the ABC News.
4: You really will.
3: I'll try and do better.
2: No, I'm not judging you.
4: No, I actually want to get your take on this, Suze, because I think has happened to you before.
3: Mm-hmm.
4: Something happening to me at home. We're getting people illegally dump stuff outside our house.
2: Someone's dumping in this show.
3: Do they think it's curbside clean out in your area?
4: So initially I thought my neighbour thought it was curbside collection, right? So there was like an old wooden table, some chairs, miscellaneous stuff out there. And we just thought, maybe he's, when you put stuff outside, sometimes people just take it.
3: Yeah.
4: It was out there for like 3 days and then that was gone. And then I came outside my house yesterday and there was insulation padding, like those insulation bats, like four of them, big ones, outside, like right outside my front gate. And my neighbour comes over to me and says, is that yours? I said, no, that's not my insulation sitting on the side of the road. He said, well, we've been having people dump. That wasn't mine that's been sitting there for a week. So people are just using it. Yeah, people are pulling up to our, and we've got a pretty main road we live on.
3: Yeah, just dumping.
4: People are just dumping on the main road. I would have thought if you're dumping stuff, you're going to a private or a more secluded street.
3: The only thing getting dumped on my front lawn is dog shit.
2: Again, we just keep going back to that one theme today. That's also a problem you have.
3: And they don't pick it up.
4: Yeah, that is an issue. That's probably more in, I'd rather the insulation bats than the dog poo.
3: No, seriously. Yeah. But what
2: people
3: are
2: just
3: doing?
2: Littering. They're littering on your front yard.
4: But like I said, it's such a public road that people would see them getting out of their car, dropping the stuff out and then driving off and no one cares.
3: Do you think they're doing it at night time?
4: This happened, the insulation was during the day. Because I was home.
3: During the day?
4: Came home from work at obviously like 1 p.m. when we get home from work. And
2: Come on, mate.
4: Okay, it was more like 11. And there were 10:30.
2: Yeah, okay. I'll give you 10:30 this time.
4: And it wasn't there. I went to take the dog out for a walk and it was there like an hour later.
3: That's bizarre.
2: But no one's going to, as if you're going to be driving past and see someone doing that and go, hang on a second, I'm going to do a citizen's arrest here just in case he's dumping.
4: What is he doing?
2: I'm driving past that every day of the week.
3: You think they'd at least try and look for someone who has a skip bin out in front of their house?
4: Or anything.
3: You know how sometimes people do that? If someone's got a skip bin out, everyone, like the whole neighbourhood ends up throwing
2: Absolutely. But so, did they see the chairs and things and think, okay, well, just stacks on here.
4: Possibly, but the chairs had gone the day before.
2: Yeah, so there was nothing there.
4: There was nothing there. So we're like, is it the same people?
2: You don't want
4: people?
2: To get that rep.
4: Yeah, you don't.
2: That house.
4: It's a dumping house. That's what I'm thinking.
3: Yeah, is your lawn untidy?
4: No, it's actually not. Okay. And the house doesn't look messy.
2: What's the address? So I tell people not to do it.
1: Nick, Lutzy and Susie O'Neill.
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6: 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Yeah.

0: Lucy and Susie O'Neill.
1: I had an epiphany last night because my mum rang me about going to exercise classes. So I've been taking her to exercise class because she's, you know, she's aging and she's getting a bit what's the word?
2: Frail?
1: I was going to use the word frail, but I thought it was a criticism.
2: Oh.
1: But she's getting a bit frail. I was going to say uncoordinated. Yeah. We're just getting more frail.
3: Uncoordinated's so like, worse.
2: Yeah, I think that is worse.
3: I'd go with frail.
1: What would mum prefer to be? She's quite a proud lady.
3: A bit vulnerable, you know?
1: Yeah, vulnerable. So we were going to exercise classes together, you know, once a week.
3: Yes.
1: And then my daughter rang me and she's overseas at the moment, trekking through South America by herself.
3: Yes.
1: And she's got really, really bad gastro. So,
3: we can't get away from it today, can we?
2: Yeah, it happens.
1: And then I thought, I'm now hit that part. It's called the sandwich generation. Now, I don't know if you've heard about that. So, you're parenting your kids, like I've had kids. Your kids are still, you know, you worry about them and you're looking after them. But then your parents, who were always your beacon of strength.
3: You rock.
2: Yeah.
1: You rock. Now you're starting to do things for them. You saw the role reversal.
2: So you're parenting both. You're the middle of the sandwich.
1: The middle of the sandwich, right. It's like a thing. I don't know if you've heard of it. I looked it up. I said, what exactly is a sandwich generation? It refers to adults who are simultaneously caring for the dependent children or adult children and also supporting aging parents.
3: Mm.
1: And I was like, oh, because I saw this other thing on Instagram. I was searching for it and searching for it this morning. I can't find it. But basically, there's an absolute sweet spot in parenting. It's usually when your kids are about 6 to 12 years of age and your parents are also really young and fit as well. And, like, everything is just perfect. Your kids are, like, easy to look after. Yeah. Like, they can wipe their own
2: butts.
1: They can do stuff.
2: They can dress themselves.
1: They can eat themselves and things, but they haven't got that teenage...
3: Yes, angst.
1: Angst. And your parents are also young and fit. They might be still working or just newly retired and they're all active.
3: Golfing.
1: But how quickly, you know, because
3: it switches
1: just as you get older. And I think I'm reaching that point where I am just I'm a worrier as it is. But now I've got double worries. I've got my worry of my kids. And now I'm also...
3: Got a kid in South America.
1: And I've never worried about my parents before.
2: And you've got another kid in the Philippines who's...
1: Or
2: Indonesia, who's hurt himself surfing.
3: You're right. You've got a lot of moving parts at the moment. I'm just realising.
1: My son's in Indonesia at the moment as a surf guide. And on day three of being a surf guide, he sliced the back of his head open with his surfboard fin.
3: Really sliced his head open.
1: Like quite deep. He's got a really big set of stitches, 6 stitches in the back of his head.
3: So
1: we've got one son over there with a sliced head. Another daughter who's...
3: on the throne.
1: In a third world country. Can't stop vomiting.
2: By herself.
1: She rang me again this morning and she was crying, you know, as I was
3: driving to
1: work.
3: So she's leaning on you?
1: Yeah, which I wanted to.
3: She's leaning on you.
1: And there must be so many people in the same situation. And then my parents looking, I mean, they would hate me to say this. I hope they're not listening. Luckily, they never listen to this show.
3: They don't listen to this show.
1: They never listen to this show, so I can talk about them.
2: But then who do you lean on?
3: That's the point.
1: Oh.
3: That's the point.
2: Yeah, like, who do you lean on? What happens now?
1: Well, I swim a lot.
2: Okay, an outlet.
1: No, Cliff.
2: Yeah, but then, similar situation for him, I suppose. Like,
3: but that's the problem with the sandwich. Yeah. What's it called?
1: Generation.
3: There's no one to lean on.
1: Yeah.
3: Everyone's leaning on you.
1: And I think you kind of went through this last year, Lutzi. I mean, you don't have the kid component.
3: Yeah, I don't have the kids, but with the parent thing for a few years,
1: The parent thing. It's stressful.
3: Yeah.
1: You never think that your parents are going to be vulnerable.
3: No, it's strange. It's a strange feeling.
1: It's so weird.
3: Yeah. It is actually.
2: It's like a weird power dynamic too, being like having to take care of them and having to actually give them advice.
3: Yeah. Mm-hmm. It's weird. It's just weird. It's not a power dynamic.
1: But without
3: it's a weird power.
1: But you can't really be looked to be giving them advice.
3: No.
1: As well, you know what I mean? You can't say.
3: And they don't like copying advice from you.
1: No.
3: Because
2: they're still your parents.
3: Bugger off, I'm your parent.
1: Yeah. No.
3: Yeah.
1: Like I said something to my dad the other day about, because they've lived in the family house since the 70s. And I said, do you think it's time, Dad, to get the skip bin out the front and we'll give it a good, you know, once over?
3: Once over,
1: And he was like I could tell that was the wrong thing to say to him.
3: How about you shut your hole?
1: I felt like I was a 10-year-old daughter again and I'm being naughty.
2: But then, Susie, on the flip side, do your kids want advice from you when they're coming to you? Like, does anyone actually want to hear your advice?
1: No, no one wants advice.
2: So no one wants advice, but everyone wants help.
3: Yes.
1: They don't want
3: advice. That's a good point.
1: Actually, no one wants advice.
2: But everyone...
1: My daughter has specifically said to me, Mum, when I come to you with my problems, I don't want you to tell me how to fix it. Because this morning when she was telling me about her diarrhea, I said, have you got some of those tablets that stop it?
3: Yeah.
1: But she's like, no, I don't. And I had to change it to like, Oh, it must be really hard for you being overseas and not feeling well, which I get. But they don't want solutions.
3: Because you want to go, I bloody told you not to go to South America. That's what you want to say. Not helpful.
1: Not helpful at this
3: stage. When you're in South America with diarrhea.
2: Pack some gastro stop.
3: You should have packed the gastro stop. I haven't got the gastro
1: stop. No, she doesn't have it. I did say that.
2: That's tough because...
1: But, I mean, it's just a period of time. I'm trying to really stay positive.
3: Good on you. That's great, Susan.
0: Nick, Lutzy and Susie O'Neill.
4: Grand Theft Auto 6. Wow. It's massive.
0: Fitzy, Whipper and Kate.
4: November 19 release. If you've ever been so excited about a game. Danny, this was you a couple of years ago. What game was it, Danny?
5: 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I've been waiting for this game for nearly 20 years. My mother-in-law was visiting from the UK and I said, if you come in and literally say a word during the first 10 minutes of this game, I swear to God, if COVID's not going to kill you, I'm going to kill you.
4: Oh my God.
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0: Jace, Lauren and Clint on Nova.
16: You are listening to Nova. It is Jace, Lauren and Clint. Just be careful.
17: Yeah, Dragon Lady's on one.
16: Dragon Lady's already
17: Paul and I. Okay, 13, 24, 10. Have you already had an argument with your partner?
16: Have you already had a blow up with your partner?
17: Yeah,
16: 13,
17: yeah.
16: 24, 10.
17: Because my alarm went off this morning and admittedly it went off twice. I hit snooze and I use the alarm on my phone. And the alarm goes off at the level of your phone volume.
16: Oh, no. Yep. Okay.
17: And some nights I just put my phone on, do not disturb, and go to sleep, and I don't check how loud the alarm's going to go.
16: Of course.
17: Anyway, went off this morning. I hit snooze. It went off again. And Paul rolled over and went, that alarm is so rude and abrupt. And I said, oi, mate, if it's not rude and abrupt, I'll sleep through it.
18: Yeah, I ain't waking.
17: I'm not going to wake. If it's some fairy pansy music, I'll just think I'm dreaming.
18: But to be fair, I think you should lower the volume. Like, it doesn't need to be super loud.
17: Okay, to be fair, you should mind your own business.
18: Well, no, I'm just representing Paul here.
17: I know, but I don't. Most mornings, he doesn't wake up. This morning, it woke him up too, and I was like, by the way, I need to wake up and go to work. If if it's too quiet or too soft, I won't wake up. And he's like, you need to change it.
18: You'd have fairy pansy music.
16: How dare you?
18: No,
17: it is rude.
18: That's a bit pansy.
17: I reckon I'd sleep through that.
16: No. So if I sleep,
18: I need the loud one.
17: I need it loud.
16: And then this is my get up. You missed the alarm.
18: That's quite abrupt.
17: Where's mine? I don't
18: know how to play them.
17: Okay. So I rolled over and then he tried to go back to sleep and I put it on snooze and I was so tired I couldn't even turn the volume down. So I just put it under the covers. Then it went off again and he was like, are you kidding? And I just said, are you kidding?
16: Well, I just think lower the volume.
17: I get up.
16: It's a bit disrespectful.
17: I just am here working for our family every morning.
16: Oh!
18: Do you know what I love about all that? I love that you call him.
17: I have to buy the dog food somehow.
18: I love that you call him mate as well.
17: I was like, don't do this.
18: Mate.
17: I'm so tired.
18: Was it
17: and
18: mate?
17: I don't need you also telling me that my alarm is too loud and too abrupt this morning.
16: I mean, he's tired too now. Someone woke him up.
17: Exactly. How rude. I said, you sleep through this alarm every single morning. It's a once in a blue moon, I've turned the volume at the wrong level.
16: You didn't want to just say sorry and fall on your sword?
17: Absolutely not. Absolutely. There is no chance.
18: How many swords have you fallen on in your time?
17: I'm not really much of a sword faller, to be honest.
16: No, I've noticed.
17: Yeah. Morning, Dale. He'll be awake listening. I said, why don't you get up and do something?
16: Yeah, but you go and pay for the dog food.
17: It's like, I don't think so. I'm going back to sleep. That annoyed me even more.
16: Question.
17: So I turned all the lights on.
16: Oh, Jesus.
17: Oh, yeah.
18: Hair dryer.
16: God, you're a real treat to live with.
17: Oh, yeah. Gave the dog a cuddle.
18: Yeah.
17: Got her up and about too.
16: Paul get a cuddle?
17: Absolutely not.
16: Paul get an I love you when you left.
17: Actually, I think I did roll over and I went, sorry, doll, in this really patronising
16: voice. Yeah. I know that voice. Yeah.
17: He goes, it's right. I think I did say I love you and he goes, thanks.
16: Thanks.
17: 13-24-10. So no one else has had an argument this morning.
16: 13-24-10 is our number.
18: Just was me. It all rainbows and lollipops at your place, Jazz?
16: Yeah, it was, because we were sleeping in separate rooms.
17: That's the next step, isn't it?
16: It is. Okay. 13-24-10. Have you already had an argument with your partner this morning? You've had a blow up already this morning. Give us a call.

0: This is Nova. You got Jace, Lauren and Clint.
1: I'm not the only one, Jason. I was just telling Melbourne that I hit snooze one too many times on my very loud iPhone alarm this morning at 4:30 until Paul rolled over and said, can you turn that off?
0: I love it, yeah.
1: And I said, mate, if it's any quieter, I won't wake up.
0: Love a pre-6 a.m. battle with a partner.
2: Remember when we went to the Super Bowl at the start of the year, it took me about 3 months to tell my wife that we were going to go. I was trying to pick the moment for months. I was like, oh, we might do this trip, don't know. And then I remember we had a blow-up.
3: Absolute soft cock.
2: It's called marriage. Clip.
3: Just rip the Band-Aid off.
1: Oh, no. The more warning, the better. No.
2: I did it for like two months. So I was just dropping little hints. And then we had a blow-up at 2:30 one morning because all the kids were awake.
1: And Why were your kids awake at 2:30?
2: I don't know, Lauren. And then I remember just standing in the hallway calmly just going, you know what, let's have a chat when I get home today because I'm going to America.
1: Oh, that's how you dropped it.
2: you weren't having
1: the fight about the Super Bowl. You just doubled down. That is soft cock behaviour when you double down on one fight just to drop another one in.
2: Should have said America.
4: You should have said America.
1: See ya. You know what? You guys are great, but I'm going to America.
3: All right, these calls are going to make you feel better about yourself, Lauren, because you're not alone.
1: 13, 24, 10. Have you had a pre-6 a.m. blow up?
3: Okay. Sam? Hello, Sam.
5: Hello.
3: What time was it?
5: Pardon me?
3: What time was it, do we think?
5: I know exactly what time it was.
1: What time?
5: It was 12:52.
1: 12:52.
2: What happened?
1: Just past midnight.
5: Oh, my God. So we're babysitting the grandbaby, 7-week-old grandbaby.
1: Yep.
5: And I said, I'll do the last feed before, you know, like proper bedtime. So I got up, fed him, did all that, fluffed around. And then I realised that one of the cats got into his bedroom. So that we've got a strict no cat in his bedroom.
1: He's
5: only 7 weeks old. Yeah.
1: Oh.
5: And so I fed him and did everything. And then chased the cat out. Got into bed and then thought, shit, there's only two cats on our bed and we normally have three cats. So then I couldn't sleep. So then I got up and I'm fluffing around trying to find this bloody cat. And then I got back in the bushing. What are you doing? I said, I'm looking for Nala. She's missing. She's in the baby's room and I can't find her. No, she's not. She's here. I'm like, she's not here. Anyway, it's 1 o'clock in the morning, mate. I'm like, Jesus Christ, give me a break.
1: Did we find the cat?
5: Eventually she got up and she's like, oh, I don't know where she is. I'm like, no shit. I'm sorry. Anyway, so yeah, we did eventually find her, but it was like, oh, my God. And then at 4 o'clock, the baby stirred again. So she got up and did that one. But then at 5:30, my alarm went off and it was like, I'm out of here. And she's like, I do love you. I'm like, yes, you do.
1: Yeah. Well, won, Sam.
3: Who won, do you think, Sam?
5: I did, because the cat wasn't there initially. So, you know, she wasn't in the house. I couldn't find her.
1: So the cat was stupid gone. Animal. Nothing like an argument.
2: Can I just congratulate you on making it through that very passionate story without swearing?
1: She swore twice.
2: Yeah. Well, you know, not too bad. I thought the big one was coming.
3: Good story. Tell us, Sam.
2: Wow.
1: Deanna, good morning.
2: Wow.
6: Hey, good morning. How are you?
2: We're good.
1: What time was your blow up? What happened?
6: 4:30 this morning, about 4:45.
1: Yeah, what happened?
6: He cracked it because I didn't get up to make his lunch.
1: What? So he's off to work and he said,
6: yes,
1: you need to get up with me?
6: Yeah.
1: And what did you say?
6: Well, I said, I can't bother. He goes, oh, you treat the kids better than me. You make their lunches. I'm like, well, who makes me lunch in the morning for me to go to work? And he's like, I can. So make your lunch while you're making my lunch then.
1: Yeah. Nah.
6: I don't know. But when I make his lunch, he wants a gourmet, you know, sandwich, a ciabatta rolls with all these fillings in there. I'm like, come on, man.
3: Does he deserve a ciabatta roll, Deanna?
6: No, he doesn't.
1: No. So did you make him the lunch? Did you make him the sandwich?
6: No, I didn't.
1: Yeah, you win that round. Well Clem. Done, Deanna.
3: Yes, Jason.
2: Stay.
3: Yes.
2: Single.
1: Yes. Yeah. I mean, but look how much joy we're getting.
3: I do love ciabatta.
2: I know, but look at the shit it comes with.
1: You might find someone that'll get up at 4:30 and make you ciabatta. If Paul asked me to do that at 4:30.
2: Oh, you'd kill him with a baguette.
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1: Turn it up.
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0: things that are.
1: This is Jace, Lauren, and Clint. You are listening to Nova. And look who's rolled in.
2: 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His most significant accolade is being Lauren Phillips' original co-host.
3: It's time!
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2: Please welcome to the show, Shane Crawford.
1: Hello, Crawford.
3: Shane, Barry Crawford.
5: Loza, Jace, Clint.
6: Oh, as we live and breathe.
5: Hey, about time I saw your name up there, Clint.
3: I know.
5: Isn't that pretty cool?
3: What
6: Thank
3: a thrill.
6: You. Thank you, Shane.
5: One of my favourites from our 9 days.
6: Oh, yes. Well, as a serious newsman, I used to work up in the newsroom, and every now and then I'd walk past the crazy kids from Kids WB their studio. Yeah. And
1: who just to more, see how. It was more loose at the Christmas party? The news people or the Kids WB?
6: Oh, the news people.
5: Oh, absolutely. They were out of control. Yeah, the news people. Yeah. Then they stopped doing them for a while. You know, fun's got a bit tough there at 9.
1: So true. Hitchie did the worm.
5: He did, yeah. And the that would be a caterpillar as well. Pretty much is a worm.
3: Yeah, the news guys didn't get out much, but we had a lot of fun, didn't we? You and my original work husband.
5: Yeah, we did.
3: Then we went through my original.
5: Well, that's right. I gave up. I said, can I not work on Sundays and do the Sunday footy show? And I said, maybe I could swap it with Kids WB because they were looking for someone to fill in there. And then I started doing it and we would just laugh all day and Lauren would just film me for her social media and tease me and have a go at me. I didn't even know it was going out into the big wide world.
3: I just trolled him for about 7 years on socials, didn't
5: I? And I was glad that I was able to make people's days, even though I didn't know what was being filmed.
6: Every now and then when we're out and about,
1: it's the best.
6: People will come up to Lauren and say, I grew up with you, you know, thank you for getting me through my early teenage years.
3: Do and you they're get the like same? 35.
6: Yeah.
3: I still expect them to be 15.
5: And male.
6: Yeah.
5: Well, that happened a lot.
6: Do you get the same reception?
5: No, actually, in Queensland, I get that a lot. Only recently I was in Brisbane a few weeks ago and, I got that reference too. I used to watch you on Lauren on Kids WB and I loved watching the
3: Did you say, what about the premierships and the Brownlow medals?
5: Oh, they still have no idea that I played footy.
6: Yeah, right.
5: To this day, they're like, what? You played footy? No, you didn't.
1: Speaking of which, Hawks are looking good.
5: Yeah, I didn't realise you had the Wizard on here.
1: Oh, yeah, mate. Yeah,
5: he's a regular.
3: Thanks for listening, Paul.
5: How good.
6: And many people are calling him Mr. September. Does that sort of work for you? Does that fit in with what you're seeing and feeling and
5: it puts a lot what of pressure he's capable on, of? And a position he plays as a small forward, it's
6: tough
5: not an
6: Aussie.
5: Easy position, yeah, because you're really relying on your midfield and the speed of play that they bring the ball in. But the MCG is perfect for the Wizard.
6: Mm-hmm. Just a bit more space for him to...
5: Yeah, he'll have a different matchup to the last time he played Brisbane because of injury. So I feel, the MCG... Mm. September. I think that's a fair,
6: September.
5: Title.
6: They used to call you that.
5: Well, they used to call me Mr. October because the footy trips, I was unbelievable. You know, whether it be
1: that's
5: Vegas.
1: That's when you really hit your prime.
5: Phuket, I was very good at.
1: Oh, really?
5: Back in the All early days. I used to get my hair beaded.
1: I could see you jumping a flaming skipping rope.
5: What? But juggling fire and all that stuff.
3: The glory days of all of that is over, isn't it?
5: Well, hopefully not. Well, you're not. Yeah, they don't have organised footy trips these days, but they seem to all end up in the same city.
1: Yeah.
3: Who was naughtier, you or Campbell Brown?
5: Oh, you've got to be joking.
1: Yeah.
5: Campbell Brown is a disgrace. he's just full of energy and he's got worms. He won't stay in the one spot.
3: Yeah.
5: So he needs to go from this nightclub to the next nightclub to the next nightclub. Yeah. And you'd sit there having dinner and there'd be 20 of you sitting having a nice dinner and halfway through tucking into your steak, he's like, let's go, we're going to get to the club. So I'm like, this bloke's out of control. But a lot of fun.
3: Nothing's changed.
5: Nothing's changed.
1: Not at all.
5: I think he's got worse.
1: Hey, mate, you're back on our screen. Season 3, congrats. The House
3: season
1: of Wellness.
3: Four.
1: Is it season 4 now?
6: Season
1: sorry.
6: Four,
5: we're airborne, tonight on 7
1: yeah,
5: plus, 9:30. Get yourself involved. House of Wellness.
6: Jeez, you get some guests through there, don't
3: you? What do you talk about on the House of Wellness?
5: Well, do you know what?
3: Cross?
5: Ozempic is big at the moment.
3: Yes.
5: So
3: all
5: now
3: of them.
5: There's a thing called Oatzempic.
3: Oh.
1: Sorry?
5: Yes.
3: So you eat oats instead of having the jabs?
5: You don't inject the oats, You eat the oats. And then they've got, what is it, protein pacing? Have you heard of that?
3: No.
6: Protein's very big
3: Clint
6: right
3: would
6: now.
5: Where you just pace yourself throughout the day, I suppose. Yeah. But, we go through lots of different bits and pieces. And then
3: that's a great sell.
1: What's the off-camera chat like between you and co-host Mel Doyle?
5: Mate, Mel's a star.
6: Yeah, she's great. She's got a new job.
1: We love Mel.
5: She's the best host I've ever worked with.
3: Excuse me. How very dare you?
5: You shouldn't have
1: She's doing that thing again, mate.
5: Yeah, look at her laugh. Look at that. It's an evil laugh.
1: Yeah, it's patronising. That's what it is, Shad.
2: Jace, Lauren and Clint.
0: Jace, Lauren and Clint.
2: On Nova.

0: Thanks for joining us. You're listening to Nova. It is Jace, Lauren and Clint with you. Guys.
1: That's a big sigh.
0: 13. Oh, well, I want to get emotional. 13 24 10 is our number. Phone lines are open.
2: Yeah. What makes you cry when you're tired is what we're asking.
0: To be fair.
2: What makes you emotional when you're tired?
0: I reckon you would have cried to this even if you're...
2: Quite possibly.
0: You know what I mean?
2: I'm asking because...
1: It was a tearjerker, that's why.
2: Yes, on Saturday morning I sobbed in bed watching the comeback of the great Celine Dion. Have a listen.
1: The Stade de France was rocking.
2: Clint, I was sobbing.
1: Lauren and I were trading texts and we were both, weren't we? It was a moment.
2: Yeah. Paul walked into our bedroom on Saturday morning and I was sobbing and he was like, darling, you okay? What's happened? And I was like, Celine's back. Yeah. We thought we'd never see her again. And
1: she knew she was going to nail Paul, that note.
0: What did Paul say at that point?
2: He just said, you're so tired.
0: Did he just back out slowly?
2: Yeah. Yeah.
1: So we uploaded that video to our Jace, Lauren, Clint Instagram page last night, our socials, and we got a bit of feedback on what makes other people emotional.
2: It happens.
1: When they're tired. Someone said, those damn duck videos when the last little duck takes its sweet, sweet time jumping into the water to its mum and siblings.
2: Mm. 13, 24, 10, what makes you emotional when you're tired?
1: Watching the Biggest Loser finale hungover.
2: Oh, yeah, that'll get you.
0: You know what?
2: Brain. It's also like you're crying into your hamburger because you're hungover.
1: And one that'll appeal to both of you. Just yesterday, because I was trying to stack the dishwasher and the dishes in the sink weren't moving out of the way properly for the one I needed.
2: That's annoying.
0: Fuel light got me. It was a couple of weeks ago.
1: Yeah, that's hard.
0: Saturday morning, I was very tired. And I knew the day I had ahead, like, you know, sport and all that sort of stuff with the kids, and the fuel light just came on. I was just like... Took me so much energy to get in the car. Now I've got to get out at the Bowser.
2: Sometimes when I'm so tired and I go downstairs and I realise I've left my phone or something upstairs, and I'm just like, I don't want to have to go back up there.
1: I was at the post office and I got all the way to the post office, and then they said, "ID, please."
0: Oh, ID.
1: And I didn't have ID. I didn't have my phone. All I had were my keys and I couldn't pick up my my parcel was there. Like, she got it out.
2: Did you just say
1: good? I'm like, I'm Clint Stanaway. No, but it was there sitting in front of me, tantalizingly close, and I couldn't because I didn't have ID.
0: This would have been, sorry, I was just going to say 10 years ago. I remember being at home by myself. I remember it like it was yesterday.
2: Yeah.
0: And I was making a homemade pizza for lunch. And, like, I put all the work into it, you know, the sauce, pepperoni, put all the ingredients. And then I put the hand in the bag of cheese, pulled it out, started scattering the cheese over, and the cheese had mold on it.
1: Oh,
2: shocking. That's devastating.
0: Oh, that was grated cheese. Yeah. It was like I could take it off.
1: Use by dates will get you. Oh. If you want something in the fridge and it's there and then you open it and it's like.
0: It's the ultimate tease.
2: Remember when my girlfriend went to Schnitz? She'd ordered. She was so tired she didn't want to cook dinner. She had the kids in the car so she called or pre-ordered schnitz and turned up, and when they got she got there they said it was going to be 10 more minutes and she just got in the car and just bawled her and her kids were like, "Mum, what's wrong?" And she's like, it's just not ready.
0: And then you don't want to go in to get it because you're all puffy.
2: I send kids in to pick it up in 10 minutes. Sometimes when we're tired, we cry over spilt. Literally, it is okay to cry over spilt milk if you're tired.
0: Yeah,
2: you're
0: not if your schnitz is another 10 minutes, though.
1: And don't you dare show me a video of a reunion either when I'm tired.
2: What about when the military dads come back?
1: At the concert, the kids singing up the front, and then dad comes and taps the child on the shoulder.
0: Oh, yeah, they
1: turn around. In his camouflage. I'm like, bawling.
0: No.
1: Bawling.
0: We're at the pound rescuing dogs and they run to the owners.
2: And you know, and when people find stray dogs that are sick and then they bring them back to good health.
0: With the song. There's always a song playing. We're a mess, aren't we?
2: I know.
0: 13, 24, 10 is our number. When you're tired and emotional, what have you cried over?
2: When did you cry over spilt milk and what was it?
0: Yep.
3: Jace, Lauren and Clint.
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0: This is Jace, Lauren and Clint on Nova.
1: Okay, emotional times. We've all had one or two when we're, especially when we're a bit vulnies,
2: yeah,
1: you know?
2: Yeah, when you're a bit vulnies, bit tired. Sometimes you do cry over spilt milk and that is okay. Yeah. I cried on Saturday morning. Paul found me sobbing in my bed because I was watching videos of Celine Dion
1: the
2: return.
1: Queen.
2: Which you're right, I probably would have had a little, I would have shed a tear. But I was sobbing.
1: She was sobbing. The crowd was sobbing.
2: Oh, man, it was magic.
1: Everyone was sobbing.
0: Also, I've just had a memory triggered, actually. You find people at Grilled have actually just sent in their new wraps and little healthy fried chicken bites. It reminded me when I was young and Mum would take me through the old drive-thru back
1: and
0: in the day.
1: Get the sauce or something.
0: Yeah.
1: The sauce?
0: Yeah.
2: Well, that's just having a tantrum.
0: No, sorry.
2: That's not crying because you're tired. That's having a tantrum.
0: No, this was non-judgment zone. This was
1: He's very passionate about his drive-thru.
2: Yeah,
1: though.
2: That's a different topic. When did you throw a tantrum?
0: That's not a tantrum.
2: Is what did you cry over when you were just so exhausted and so tired that something tiny sent you over the edge?
0: I was tired and hungry.
1: And I. Yeah.
2: Well, that's been your resting heart rate.
1: Grilled would never get the order wrong.
0: No, Grilled wouldn't. No.
2: Let's
0: wasn't
2: go
0: them.
2: To Kendall. Good morning.
3: Good morning. How are you?
2: Oh, what made you cry?
3: Well, I was 5 months pregnant and accidentally went on a huge hike in Japan, unintentional.
2: What, you went on a huge hike to where?
3: When we were in Japan for our honeymoon, but I was 5 months pregnant. Oh. And then we got back to our room and I cried because my husband didn't share the last of the lint balls after I had already ate all my chocolates.
1: Yeah, fair.
2: Fair enough.
0: I mean, forget the hike, just that you're 5 months pregnant.
1: Yeah, she's up Mount Fuji.
3: And he had already shared half his block of chocolate and he was just keeping one lint ball to himself. Yeah. And just like, it was
0: or,
3: like... Okay.
0: When they eat the good flavours, like a box of roses, and you open it up and it's just like the crap left.
1: Yeah.
0: The worst.
2: Is that having a tantrum or?
0: No, that's crying, Lauren. That is crying. Don't hate
2: that's
0: me.
2: That's just having a tantrum.
0: No, it's not a tantrum.
1: It is. Like, listen to you right now.
0: No.
1: Yeah. Good morning, Joe.
2: Hi, Joe.
4: Good morning.
1: When did you burst into tears because you're a bit tired?
4: Yeah. Overspilt milk.
2: Yeah.
1: Actually spilt milk?
4: Yes, but it was my milk, as in like I was a new mum. It took me about 45 minutes to express and I accidentally tipped it and that kind of burst me into tears.
2: that's day ruining.
0: Is that a tantrum?
4: Oh, yeah.
2: No,
0: I'm joking.
2: She's crying, she's exhausted.
0: Yeah, that's...
2: Anytime you say that is liquid gold.
0: Oh, yeah.
4: Liquid gold, exactly right.
2: How long did you cry for?
4: Oh, yeah, no, it was a good 5 minutes on the floor, just like, and my husband's like, don't worry, you can express again. I'm like, you don't get it.
2: I'm so tired.
0: Yeah.
2: Yeah, that's warranted. 100% fair enough.
0: Even like a couple of mil.
2: A what?
0: Like even a couple of milliliters. Yeah, you're allowed to burst
2: liquid
0: the tears
2: gold.
0: Over that.
2: 100%. Alicia, morning.
5: Good morning, guys. How are we?
0: We're good.
1: Excellent.
2: Did you cry over something?
5: I cried over... I had a really bad day. I had a bottle of wine in the fridge at home, or so I thought. I got home and turns out the day before had been pretty bad too, and there was no wine waiting for me.
6: This is Jace, Lauren and Clint.
2: Turn it up!
6: On Nova.
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17: Oh, good morning, Sam. In happy Wednesday, middle of the week already, which is very nice. A lovely weather ahead for us today. Shouldn't be too bad for a Wednesday. We've got another boarding call to give away later this morning. Calling someone back and getting them on our end of season footy trip to Bali. We've also got the camel stopping by. We'll be filling his cash hump a bit later, and it can win you $250 voucher. Thirsty Camel, just for playing along. So get involved later this morning. Last night up at Kings Park, it was the season launch for the Perth Wildcats, their first game this Saturday, and they're looking good.
3: Well, the mighty Perth Wildcats in action this weekend. Southeast Melbourne Phoenix, Saturday night, in fact. What a good
6: first
3: time.
6: Game.
3: 7:30. Brilliant. We have a double to give away if you call us on 13 24 10. It's going to go to caller number 6. Our Perth Wildcat for this year, Angus Brandt. Ho-ho! He's in the house. Angus, good morning.
16: Good morning.
3: Hey, you've just come back from Japan because you guys played the NBL Blitz. You were on the road for ages. Then you went up to Japan where you were living and playing for quite some time. You were telling us, or you're about to tell us, that as a tour guide for the rest of the team, you're helping everybody get around like 7-Elevens and
6: it's all about
3: things like that, all the snacks.
16: Yeah, I was the konbini aficionado. I was saying what snacks guys needed to try, saying, you know.
3: Those sushi triangles?
16: Yeah. The onigiri.
3: Yes. Onigiri, okay. Yeah.
6: So onigiri, what else would you recommend if we were heading up to Tokyo, say?
16: I'm a big fan of the creme brulee ice cream at Family Mart. That's a good one.
6: Okay, good to know. Yep.
3: A few people shaking their heads.
6: There's an egg sandwich, isn't there? So an egg
3: sandwich.
16: That's the...
6: Legendary.
16: Yeah, you got to go egg sandwich and then you get the fried chicken and you combine them. And that's a winner.
6: And then it's the full life cycle. It's amazing.
16: Yeah, exactly. The other one I got to... recommend is the double chocolate almonds, double coated chocolate almonds.
6: Oh,
3: was that the ice cream? No, just
16: chocolate almonds.
6: The actual nuts.
16: That was my go-to on the road every time.
6: Okay, good to know. Yeah. All right, thank you for your insight.
3: It's incredible when you go to Japan because everybody says go to the 7-Eleven or convenience store, and you're like, what for?
6: Yeah.
3: And now you got to try this stuff. It's worth it.
16: Yeah, it's pretty incredible, honestly.
3: Now, on the court, we saw a recent signing that just happened in the last 24 hours, I believe. Brandon Knight, who's a former NBA player, played 10 years in the competition as a point guard, has been signed.
16: Yep.
3: What do you know about Brandon?
16: I remember his name before he was in the NBA was huge around the States as a guy that was a prospect because we were in the States around the same time.
3: Yep.
16: And then, obviously he's had a great career in the NBA. Hope he's going to have a great career for the Wildcats as well.
6: He's been playing in Puerto Rico most recently, is that right?
16: I think so, yeah.
6: Yeah. And didn't he win the league MVP or something? He's
3: Sean Reddy style.
6: Yeah, seriously good player, right?
16: Yeah. We're lucky to have him and really excited for him to get out here.
6: So he's not here yet? He won't be here for this Saturday's game, you don't think?
16: No, I don't think he'll be here for this Saturday. He's got a fair way to go. I think he's based in Miami, so Perth and Miami, I think, are basically opposite sides of the world.
6: Yeah, couldn't be further apart.
16: Yeah, exactly.
6: Yeah.
3: It's such an interesting time and not knowing what's it like having a teammate come in, a new face come into your basketball team. You've done this 1,000 times, I'd imagine. And then trying to get them to come into the system and you all gel, does that take time and how does it work?
16: Yeah, it can take some time. Sometimes, you know, guys come in, they just fit like a hand in a glove.
6: But,
16: it's something that takes a little bit of time. Obviously, for him being the point guard, he's the guy that brings the ball up the floor. He sets the table. He makes sure guys are in the right spot. So he's going to come in and, you know, he's going to need to learn the offense and probably try and learn it pretty quickly. He's going to have to learn what guys are good at, what guys are not so good at, because that's equally as important. And then, just get his feet under him after a long trip and get acclimatized to Perth, get used to the league, because, you know, every league's got its subtle differences in terms of how it's played. And the NBL is pretty unique in that it's quite fast up and down, but it's also very physical.
6: And is there a difference in the way it's reffed from comp to comp?
16: A little bit, very subtle differences. So I was figuring that out at the NBL Blitz. I got called for a foul and I pulled the referee. What was going on there? That didn't feel like a foul to me. And he's like, oh, yeah, you did this or that. And I was like, oh, okay. And he goes, that wouldn't have been a foul in Japan. I was like, absolutely not.
3: By the way, I question some of those NBL refs. A couple of them been out for 100 years and fair dinkum. They need their eyesights checked half the time, particularly in big finals when the Perth Wildcats are playing. That's the way I see it.
6: Completely
16: no
6: unbiased.
16: No comment.
6: Yeah, exactly.
3: Hey, Southeast Melbourne Phoenix, they were pretty good last year, and Nathan Sobey was going off his head all season long, and he's an experienced campaigner. Yeah. I actually thought he was coming to the end of his career, but last year in particular, he led them in a massive, massive way.
16: Yeah, he's a special talent for the NBL, and it's been great that he's stayed in the league, so I have no doubt he's had offers to go elsewhere and he's stuck around. And what he's doing for Southeast Melbourne is really great, and he's going to be a challenge for us.
3: Did they pick up anyone else that we should know of note? I looked at some of the names, I wasn't sure.
16: They got a few guys down there. Basically, across the board, they're all, you know, really good shooters. We're going to have to be ready to defend the 3-point line and make sure that, you know, they're not just teeing from three.
6: Long bombing. Yeah.
3: Danny Glover.
16: Yeah, Glover, exactly. His Mays is, a new guy they've got who can really shoot it from three as well.
3: What about the deep ball from the Perth Wildcats this season? Who's looking sharp?
16: I'll tell you what, it's looking pretty good. We got Pep, we got Christian, we got Dylan. He's just, every time he's open, he seems to knock it down. So we got young fella Tanner, Alex can knock down. Even Joe stepping out and shooting a few threes as well. So, I think across the board, everyone can shoot a little bit.
3: Well, that opens it up for you.
16: Absolutely. That's part of my job as well, is really putting really good presence on the rim, making guys commit to me, which opens up guys on 3-point line.
6: Yeah, Sean's favourite thing to tell basketballers is to take it to the hole.
3: Oh, I just will. Just get it in low, couple of fakes.
16: Yeah.
3: Couple of shimmies.
16: That's it. You got to give a couple of pump fakes. Get the athletic guys in the air, and then
3: I'll show you when this is.
16: Oh, perfect. Yeah. Got the hoop out back. We'll go outside. Yeah.
3: Hey, Wilton Sports Club.
6: Do his knee in the first 3 minutes, guaranteed.
3: Angus, we're looking forward to the Perth Wildcats. Yes. We don't know what to. We don't know how to measure them because we're not sure yet how the team's going to gel together, but you certainly were right up there in a chance to play off for a championship this year.
6: And there's a culture of success at the Wildcats.
3: Oh, very much so.
16: Yeah, I'm excited to get started. And I've been watching the team for the last few years from abroad, obviously, and a couple unfortunate misses in semi-finals the last couple of years.
3: Yeah.
16: And, that's the hump we got to get over to, get over and get to the grand final and then, go from there.
3: Just one more call before we let you go. The competition looks like in the NBL gets better and better every year. Some big-time players coming back and playing, and it's a top league around the world, isn't it?
16: Yeah, it was really great going down to the Blitz and seeing in person, the games and seeing the guys, because I've been gone for so long, I've lost touch a little bit. As much as I tried to watch, I've lost touch with the league on an intimate level. And so going to the Blitz, I was really impressed with the level, and some of the talent coming through is incredible. These young guys coming through these days. I tell you what, giving us old guys a run for them.
6: Keep you on your toes. Yeah. You don't get to call yourself an old guy when Jesse Wagstaff is in your team. So
16: I got to keep him around.
6: Exactly right.
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0: Quarter past five on Nova. It's Nelly Furtado and Timbaland on your Wednesday. Gonna have to dig deep to get through today. Middle of the week. We asked you yesterday when you dug deep and tried maybe a little bit too hard after there was a fairly shitty situation with the High Rocks over the weekend.
1: High Rocks, it's a great physical pursuit. A girl called Joanna, she's the world record holder. She's extraordinary. Amazing performance.
2: Fantastic. Good on her.
1: She was competing in the Beijing event. And she won it ultimately, but during the race there was a...
3: It's a code brown.
2: Yeah.
4: We got a code brown.
1: Yep, there was a code brown.
2: She pushed herself too hard.
1: There was a fair bit of...
2: That's pretty funny,
1: speculation, Sean. I don't think there was any pushing involved.
2: Is that part of my stand-up?
1: No.
5: Yeah. Oh, we got 4 minutes now.
1: Oh, hello. And everybody else went, that's disgusting because we're all using the same equipment. Like, it's one thing if it happens when you're riding your own bike in the Tour de France. I don't know if that does happen, but
2: yeah,
1: one thing to do that. It's one thing if you're running a marathon, but if there's somebody else has to sit on that rowing machine after you, absolutely not.
2: I'd be a little flat if I was after just a tad.
5: I know. And also, if you've got that goat tape on, you really are smelling everything, aren't you? The nostrils are wide open.
1: So we want to know whether perhaps you pushed your body too far in an athletic pursuit.
5: If anything, I'm actually learning I've not pushed my body hard enough in this story.
2: Yeah, what are you doing?
5: I've not done enough.
2: You got to the gym today, Joel?
1: I would suggest you're the right side of history, Joel. Danelle is in Thornley. Hello. Did you push your body too far?
6: Yeah. So I used to umpire my daughter's netball team, which was great. I used to run around with them, no problems. And then one of the mums asked me to fill in for her netball game during the week. I was like, yeah, I'd love to. It's been ages. It's been like 10 years since I had my daughter. And I was over 40. My husband pleaded with me not to go because he said, you're going to hurt yourself. I'm like, no, I'll be fine. I'll stretch. I'll make sure I do everything right.
1: They'll put me in wing defence. It won't matter.
6: That's exactly the position I was playing. I was so excited. I stretched. I got on court. I was, like, really friendly with the girl. She was 18 and she just sort of looked me up and down and, like, who is this old fart?
2: Yeah.
6: And, went out, tried to keep up with her. Probably third centre pass in. I was on the ground. I was like, oh, what happened? Ruptured my Achilles.
1: Oh, no.
2: Someone kicked you in the back of the leg.
1: It feels like you've been shot.
5: Yeah, what am I doing down here?
6: I didn't know what had happened, but, yeah, I was devastated. Rang my husband and goes, you've hurt yourself, haven't you? I'm like, yes.
1: Quite badly. That's quite bad. So you had to have surgery on it?
6: No, it was holding on by a thread, I just had a moon boot for 10 weeks.
2: That's fun.
6: Yeah.
5: Oh, just filling in an apple
6: game. Yeah, so it's never been the same since.
1: And also, your husband gets to be right about everything. Damn it.
5: Yeah, that's irritating.
6: I know.
1: Very upsetting.
6: That's the worst thing.
1: Yes, it is.
5: Oh, I get it.
1: All right, netball, you can push it too far. Thanks, Danelle. Katie's in Kinross. Hello. What have you got for us?
7: So mine's about my friend doing the Rotto swim.
1: Is his name Sean?
7: No, her name's Yanelle, actually. So it was a couple of years ago, and then there was a few of us. So I was doing the solo, she was doing the duo, and then one of our friends from work, she was doing the team, and we're all in, like, a group chat and stuff.
1: Great.
7: And, you know, her boat didn't have a toilet on there. And as you know, it's quite a long day as well. So she got about halfway through. She's like, said to her boat and her crew, she's like, guys, I'm going to need to go. I'm going to need to do number twos, and I don't know what to do. And so we're like, no, you can hold on, just go. You can hold on. She was like, nah, I'm cramping. I don't know what to do. Like, I'm just going to have to go in the water. And they were like, there's so many people around. Like, you can't. Like, and then she was like, she just jumped over, just like sat in there, and then just went.
2: Does that repel the sharks or bring them to you as burly?
1: It's a great question.
7: Yeah, I don't know. Sorry, but she said she felt so much better, and that was it. And then she just kept going, and then they were all like, oh, my God, just making sure there was no one around kind of swimming in.
2: Matt is shaking her head.
1: This is bad. This is another reason why I don't want to swim anywhere.
2: Yeah. Katie, one of my friends did it once, and it's the same thing, but I was in the water at the time, and I thought it was a box of cigars going past me.
5: Get out. Really?
2: I did. Oh, gee, that's a bit Cuban.
1: Being smuggled from Cuba. Amazing. Oh, God. Thank you, Katie.
5: Hectic.
1: Lisa's in Hamilton. Hi, Lisa. So talking about when we're pushing our bodies a bit too far in the pursuit of athletic excellence, what have you got for us?
3: Well, I don't know about athletic excellence. My kids had never seen me run.
2: I refuse to run.
3: I don't run unless I'm being chased. Yes. And look, I'm 45, it doesn't happen very often. We work as a group of nurses on the ward, and we decided to create our own netball team.
1: Yes.
3: We decided to call ourselves Enema of the State.
1: Great name. Congratulations.
3: Thank you so much. And we had really high expectations of ourselves. And the kids were laughing, joking around, and they bought the first aid kit as a joke.
1: Yes.
3: Now, here I am, haven't played in 25 years. Within 20 seconds, I tore my calf muscle. Oh. I heard a giant pop, and I was in a boot for 6 weeks. And the boss ended up cancelling our netball team because we all hurt ourselves.
2: Your boss cancelled the team.
3: And safe to say, I only ever run for Merkles now.
1: Yes. Amazing. Amazing. I mean, you triumphed because you came up with the greatest team name of all time.
5: And a great story.
1: You couldn't actually play. That was the problem.
3: Thanks, guys. Yeah, well it was miserable.
1: Great work, Lisa. Nova's Nathan, Nat and Sean.

0: Oh yeah, up and about now. 5:30 on your Wednesday. Headlines in a tick, but we are chasing the sun all the way to Bali. Next weekend, we are off and you could be on the plane with us. We'll be there for grand final day, our end of season footy trip. 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Give us your deets. We could be calling you back with a grand final theme trivia question. If you get it right, you are on the plane with us. We're doing that this morning. Nova.
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1: 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And September 22, at participating stores, excludes IGA local grocer. There was a crash in Osborne Park, Scarborough Beach Road, eastbound at Stevenson Avenue, but it has been cleared away. Freeway southbound moving well, Kwinana Freeway northbound, cars hopping on at Mortimer Road, again at Thomas Road, and a few cars Rockingham Road at Anketell Road in Naval Base. Anything else, call 0489 1777. 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Right now it's 16 on Nova 937.
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5: Good morning, Susie Thompson with you. The Defence Minister's confident the UK will hold its end of the AUKUS deal. There are reports Andy Burnham won't order any nuclear-powered submarines until 2028. Richard Marles has told the ABC everything is tracking as expected.
6: There's a high degree of trust and transparency between us, and in terms of meeting those key milestones in respect of the design and soon-to-be construction of the SSN AUKUS submarines, that's all on track.
5: A man will face court today accused of assaulting nursing staff and patients at a hospital in Sydney's Inner West. Police were called to the emergency department of Royal Prince Alfred Hospital at about 5:30 yesterday afternoon, following reports of a 52-year-old man assaulting multiple people. Police will allege a 45-year-old female worker was punched, while a man and woman, both aged 65, were hit as they were awaiting treatment. Two boys have been charged with animal cruelty after allegedly breaking into a crocodile enclosure at Perth Zoo and hitting one of them with a metal pole. It's not known how the 16 and 17-year-olds made it into the zoo precinct before breaking the locks outside the enclosure. And Tasmanian leaders are demanding a share of the AFL's gather round once the Tassie Devils enter the competition. South Australia has hosting rights until 2029. Tasmania points to its planned 2031 Hobart Stadium as the ideal time to take the event from Adelaide. Nova Sport is next.
2: Nova Sport.
5: Night star Kalen Ponga says he's excited about the prospect of running out in front of a hostile crowd against the Warriors in New Zealand this weekend for the NRL semi-finals. Collingwood vice-captain Braden Maynard has had a shoulder reconstruction and isn't expected to return to full training until the new year. And Australia has beaten Zimbabwe by 59 runs in the opening match of their three-game one-day cricket series. And you're up to date on Nova.
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0: Big Wednesday show with Nat and Sean. Geordie Clark with a prelim final happening this Friday. They are on the plane to Sydney a little bit later today, but he is going to stop by the studio first. He will be in just after 7 this morning. And we have got tennis royalty and, now I think his TV royalty too. Tipping Point host Todd Woodbridge, one half of the Woodies tennis duo. He is going to be joining us as well. 70 years of Channel 9. He'll be chatting to Nat and Sean a bit later this morning. If you want to get in for cash or the cars, last couple of days to do so. We'll be opening the phones in about 6 minutes' time

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0: Well done, Vanessa and Josh, who both got in the running for cash or the cars. That is one this Friday. Also, last couple of days for you to get aboard this plane to Bali. Register now if you haven't. Nova Win page, calling someone back this morning, and you could be coming with us for our grand final party over in Bali. Now, speaking of the footy, Jordy Clark after 7 o'clock, our Freo Docker, and Todd Woodbridge of Tipping Point and Tennis Fame as well. It is a big Wednesday show, and it all gets underway next. Let's go.
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22: 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Freeway southbound building at Warwick Road and Reed Highway merge. Quinana Freeway northbound Mortimer Road, then at Thomas Road again at Anketell Road. Sticky Patterson Road northbound at Mandra Road in Quinana Beach. And a Q Rockingham Road northbound from Thomas Road, then at Anketell Road in Naval Base. Anything else, call 9489 1777. 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Possible shower today, heading for a top of 29. Right now it's 16 on Nova 937.
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19: Morning, it's Mike Humphrey with you. Australia's AUKUS submarine program remains on track, according to Defence Minister Richard Marles. He's downplaying uncertainty over how many subs the UK will order after new PM Andy Burman called for a rethink of its commitment. Marles says he's not worried.
20: In respect of their spending on AUKUS, we are really comfortable with what is happening there. There's a high degree of trust and transparency between us.
19: Sales of new homes has plummeted by 20% over the past 3 months. It comes as figures show productivity at a 10-year low, with construction of new dwellings beginning to stall. A man accused of an alleged attempted terror attack earlier this year will face court in Perth today. 32-year-old Liam Alexander Hall allegedly threw a fragment bomb into a crowd of nearly 2,000 at an Invasion Day rally in Perth CBD. China's passed new laws allowing it to restrict travel for those involved in tech and AI. It comes as the race for AI superiority gains pace, President Donald Trump repeating calls for the US to stay ahead of China. And the creator of Apple TV's Pluribus, Vince Gilligan, has teased a second season. The mastermind behind Breaking Bad says season two has already been mapped out after the show's first season picked up 6 Emmys yesterday. Nova Sport is up next.
0: When it comes to business, we don't always see eye to eye. 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
21: The Fremantle Dockers travel to Sydney today ahead of their sold-out prelim final clash with the Swans. Sydney star Errol Goulding is one man Freo will need to keep an eye on. Dockers boss Justin Longmire says they'll be on red alert for the whole team.
23: They've been hunting the opposition. Like I said, they've been playing a physical brand of footy, and we expect the same brand. Yeah, we just need to make sure we're definitely not going up there and getting ambushed by what they're trying to do. We've seen it the last couple of weeks and seen it work really well.
21: Over to cricket now, and Australia have got off to a good start in the first of 3 1 days against Zimbabwe. They won it by 59 runs. That's thanks to the efforts of Matty Renshaw and Nathan Ellis. Renshaw belted 109, while Ellis took 5 wickets for just 31 runs. And plenty of League Cup matches this morning. Liverpool whipped Tottenham 3-1. Arsenal were 4-2 winners over Ipswich Town. Fulham beat West Ham 3-2. And Reading went down to Brentford 2-1. That's the latest in sport. You're up to date on Nova.
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29: Ooh, here we go, 6:03. Nat and Sean with you. Truso on the buttons this morning.
30: Morning.
29: We're going to catch up with Todd Woodbridge a little bit later. They're celebrating 70 years of television. 70 years today, actually.
30: Yeah, right.
29: How wild is that?
30: Giving Point special yeah. Coming our way, no doubt.
29: Yes, no doubt, Sean.
30: Hey, by the way, another opportunity to get along to Bali for the grand final weekend. And all you have to do is know your footy trivia.
29: No, had a few people one missed. Question. One question, and it's grand final related.
30: That was the one yesterday that we missed on.
31: Was that the Norm Smith? No, she got the Norm Smith one. She got correct. Was it?
29: Oh, which team West Coast defeated in 2018?
30: I mean Collingwood.
29: Come on.
31: One of the great grand finals.
29: One of the all-time great grand finals, especially the result. I'm clinging to that. Clinging.
30: Oh, that's okay, mate. You got to know those results. It could have. It cost her going to Bali on a free trip with two people.
29: Oh, yeah,
30: what are you doing?
29: So if you've registered, study up. Cash or the Cars, there's only two more sleeps until that is won. And we're going to give you an opportunity to get in the running very soon.
30: Cool bananas.
29: Wink, wink. Should we get into it?
30: Let's do it.
29: It's 6:05. Here's Olivia Rodrigo. This is Drop Dead on Nova.

0: cars. 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
1: All right, here we go. Two more sleeps until somebody wins this and gets to make that all-important choice. Do they take a sum of money where they don't know how much it is? Bit of a gamble. Kate Ritchie knows, but she's not telling. We tried.
2: Yeah,
1: Or the known thing, which is two brand new Geely EVs valued at more than $70,000.
2: Well, Liz has given us a call from Carramar. Liz, good morning.
3: Good morning.
2: What are you up doing at the moment, Liz? Are you off to work or what's happening?
3: I'm literally minutes away from work.
2: Oh.
3: Definitely.
2: Do you always do an early start?
3: Yes. Early bird catches the worm, Sean.
2: So true. Win the morning, win the day, Liz. Straight back at you.
1: Oh, you people sick of me. All right, Liz, if you get to be the person who makes a choice on Friday, are we going cash or are we going cars?
3: Oh, definitely cash.
1: What do you need to spend it on, Liz?
3: Yourself.
2: Good on you, Liz.
1: Liz, I like the cut of your jib. All right, you're in the running, Liz. Good luck
2: on
1: Friday.
2: Have a great day.
1: Let's go to Pat in East Perth. Morning, Pat.
4: Good morning, guys.
1: Oh, now why are you up so early, Pat?
4: I have to go to Curtin Medical School today.
2: Oh, okay. Curtin Medical School.
1: Yeah, right.
2: Yeah, fantastic.
4: I'm a simulatorian.
1: Oh, okay. So you go and pretend to have something wrong with you and the students have to figure out what it is.
4: For medical training, yeah.
1: Amazing gig!
2: Hey, Pat, what's your acting like? You fancy yourself?
4: Yes.
2: Do you put on a really good show? Like, oh, just sore in the gut, you know, just over here to the left?
4: I'm in the middle. Moderating, yeah.
2: Moderating.
1: Okay, you're keeping an eye on everyone else. Okay, nice. All right. Well, Pat, cash or cars, which one would you choose?
4: I would love cash.
1: Yes. Okay. What do you want to spend that on?
4: I would like to go to UK to do my things, yes.
1: Yeah, nice.
2: That'd be lovely. Yep. Hey, Pat, I've got one more question. If you are one of those people who go to the uni and you've got a fake that you're sick or injured or whatever the case is, do you get paid for that?
1: Yes.
4: No.
1: What do you mean?
4: Normally I got a fund. No, I got a scholarship or something, some fund, you know.
2: Oh, okay.
4: Yeah.
2: Because that'd be a good paying job, you know?
1: Sure, Sean. You've got great acting skills too. Thank you, Pat. Good luck on Friday. Chelsea's in Falcon. Good morning, Chels.
5: Good morning.
2: Oh, Chels.
1: Okay, Chels.
2: Love Falcon, by the way. What a spot. My dad loves Falcon.
1: Yeah. Got big
2: Henry does.
1: Big Henry vibes.
2: Yeah, it does.
1: Chels, why are you up so early? What are you doing?
5: I'm on my way to work, actually.
1: What do you do?
5: Just a site admin.
2: Oh, no, so you've got to be there early.
1: Don't say just. It's very important.
5: Yeah.
2: Hey, do you get how long's your day, Chels?
5: Finish at 3, so pretty good.
2: Ah, good. School hours.
1: Sean approves.
5: School hours.
1: Chelsea, in 2 days' time, somebody is going to win Nova's cash or the cars. If it's you, what are you choosing?
5: I think the cash.
1: Even though you don't know how much money it is?
5: Yeah, I think.
1: What would you like to spend it on?
5: I need a holiday, so probably go somewhere.
1: Somewhere?
2: Yeah.
1: Absolutely anywhere will do.
2: Yeah. Just pop down to Melrose. It's just down the road, Chels.
1: Yeah. And then spend the rest on Jules.
2: Oh, no, you need a boat for the estuary.
1: Of course. Chelsea, you're in the running. Good luck on Friday, okay?
5: Thank you.
1: Beautiful work. Have a great day at work. It is 16 past 6. Ross will give you more chances to go in the draw after 9 o'clock.
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1: Righto, let's check the weather. Here's the forecast. It's no longer going to be 30, Sean. It's only going to be 29. Are you okay with
2: that? That's why I'm wearing a jumper.
1: But shorts, and don't think I haven't noticed your slides. Like you're too scared to
2: just keep
1: go in the shower barefoot.
2: Just keep it down, because if my wife knows I'm wearing these, she will go off.
1: There'll be an outrage. Yeah. Look, sneaky chance of a thunderstorm during this afternoon and early evening. Tomorrow, 28 and sunny. There is a bit of rain turning up on Friday. Not as much as they're originally forecasting, but there is still a few showers coming our way. Let's get a traffic update. Morning, Christy.
6: Good morning. Checking the freeways first. Freeway south, they're building Warwick Road and Reed Highway merges. Quinana Freeway northbound on the brakes. Mortimer Road through to Thomas Road. And again, approaching Agatelle Road as well. Pretty good run on the Graham Farmer Freeway and no issues in the Northbridge Tunnel either. Busy Patterson Road northbound at Mandurah Road in Quinana Beach and queuing Rockingham Road northbound from Thomas Road through to Agatelle Road in Naval Base. And Nightwork, Stevenson Avenue closed southbound between Cedric Street and Mitchell Freeway every night from 7pm through to 5am. Until this Friday. 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
1: Thanks, Christy. It is 18 past 6. Got a fact coming your way that's going to blow your mind. But Jordan Clark is joining us after 7 o'clock. He flies out today to Sydney.
2: Absolutely, they do.
1: Oh,
2: let's go, Dockers.
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0: What a voice. That's Sienna Spiro. Great Expectations.
1: Spiro Malakalas. There's a name for you now.
0: Matt and Sean Michelle, Ready Express. Stop yourself, Sean. It's 25 past six. I've got a fact for you, Sean.
1: Tell me.
0: It's scary. Are you ready to be scared?
1: Yeah.
0: Do you need me to hold your hand while I tell
1: Please
0: you this?
1: Do. Come on.
0: It is 100 days to Christmas.
1: You're kidding.
0: Today. Isn't that horrifying?
1: Am I expected to walk into Woolies today and just see that they've already, they're ready to roll?
0: 100
1: days out?
0: Yeah, mince pies. Isn't that wild?
1: 100 days to Christmas.
0: Yes.
1: Holy hell.
0: Yeah.
1: It's going to be on, I mean, it's going to be on us, clearly. Like that,
0: before
1: like it is every year.
0: I know, right?
1: And I always say, so when we get to the AFL Grand Final, right, to me that's the end of the year because it used to be the end of my year.
0: Sure, sure, sure.
1: But then I go, oh my God, now everyone's gearing up. Sean, what are you doing for Melbourne Cup? And then after that, it's footy season. It is Christmas party season.
0: Yes, yes.
1: And tell me you get a weekend off there. It
0: no,
1: is
0: we
1: piss
0: don't.
1: Up after it, piss
0: yeah,
1: up.
0: Yeah, 100%. 100%. And so that is coming. That is steaming towards us, Sean.
1: Steaming. And I think our boss, Amy, she was going through our work Christmas parties coming up?
0: Yes.
1: Already talking
0: yeah,
1: about
0: yeah.
1: it?
0: Oh, yeah, no. The one of our work Christmas parties has been, you wouldn't know this, but it's been in the calendar for about a month, Sean.
1: Oh, yeah, don't listen.
0: Or look at your calendar. So
1: man,
0: for all those
1: days.
0: Christmas people, I reckon there'll be someone going, 100 days, yeah, no, it's time to put the tree up.
1: Yeah, no, I totally disagree. We've had these comments yeah. before, but
0: I'm
1: you're
0: a December
1: dead right.
0: 1. Like December
1: that's
0: 1, that's it. You can roll straight into Christmas then and embrace it with all your heart. But there will be shops now that yep. will have their Christmas decorations out to buy.
2: And they'll probably start playing the Christmas music eventually too.
1: It's too early for the Christmas
0: Mariah,
1: music.
0: Never,
1: but I do love Mariah.
2: Never too early.
1: Oh, what a catch
0: Mariah,
1: she was.
0: She started twitching. She likes my time. It's my time. She's twitchier than you yeah. Before a grand final.
1: Oh, I bet she is too. She knows the dollars are coming in around Christmas. Bloody yeah. beauty. Play
0: She's
1: the song again. That's 25 cha-ching, cents.
0: Cha-ching. It's 27 past 6 on Nova.
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0: All right, everybody,
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24: 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Freeway southbound, so Burns Beach Road and Ocean Reef Road, Warwick Road and Reed Highway merges. Quinada Freeway northbound, Mortimer Road to Rolly Road. Busy Patterson Road northbound at Mandurah Road in Quinada Beach and Rockingham Road northbound at Anchortel Road in Naval Base. Anything else, call 94891777. 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Possible shower today, heading for a top of 29. Right now, 16 degrees on Nova 937.
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27: Morning, it's Mike Humphrey with you. Liberal Senator Jacinta Price has hit out at Pauline Hanson after she labelled Indigenous Australians as the most primitive race on earth. The Indigenous MP accusing the One Nation leader of willful ignorance. Pauline Hanson has since apologised for her 2025 comments. Australia's housing shortage could be about to get even worse. New home sales falling for a fourth straight month, raising fresh doubts about Labor's goal of building 1.2 million homes by 2029. Industry groups say investors and buyers are retreating from the market due to high interest rates. Fresh analysis is showing Australia to be well behind on its green energy targets. The government eyeing an 82% renewables goal by 2030. A shortfall in the construction of new solar and wind developments has the government 30% behind, according to the Institute for Energy Economics. More doomsday dismissal from Donald Trump. He's continuing to pour cold water over growing consensus from tech leaders over AI development. The US president had this to say to the head of NVIDIA.
28: The robots will not be taken over. AI will not be taken over the rest of the world.
27: And Ed Sheeran is distancing himself from the decision to remove Macklemore from his US tour. He says venues and promoters made the call after the rapper's pro-Palestinian comments. Nova Sport is up next.
29: Dale Alcock Homes. 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
1: Straight into the footy, and Fremantle coach Justin Longmuir says they won't be taking the Swans lightly. Ahead of Friday night's sold-out prelim final, Longmuir says despite having so many players out, it hasn't stopped their ability to play good football.
31: They dropped 141 points on Brisbane, who are the flag favourites. Like, it's a wake-up call, right? Like, yeah, they didn't seem to miss those guys. So we just play what's in front of us, and we've got a pretty strong process, and we're just going to lean into that.
1: Meanwhile, Brisbane Lions young gun Logan Morris is the second star in a week to re-sign with the club. He'll stick around for a further 2 years. Over to cricket now, and Matt Renshaw and Nathan Ellis have starred for Australia, securing a 59-run win in their first one-day international against Zimbabwe. Renshaw smashing 109 runs off just 94 balls, while Ellis claimed 5 for 31 and wins for Liverpool, Arsenal and Fulham in League Cup matches this morning. That's the latest in sport. You're up to date on Nova.
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11: Oh, it's 24 to 7, Nat and Sean with you. After 7 o'clock, Jordan Clark, our docker, just before he flies out to Sydney, is going to be joining us.
1: That's going to be Sean. Great. And you know why? Because Joel Creasy will join us bang on 7 o'clock. And they're best friends, right? So they,
11: that's true.
1: Jordan doesn't talk to us unless yeah. Joel's on the show.
11: That's a great point. It's a great point and something to think about. And also, it's Thirsty Camel Hump Day, which means we're going to be stuffing cash in the camel's hump today. It's currently sitting, Sean, at $4,200. And at the end of it, somebody wins the lot, right?
1: Who would have thought camel was a tricky word at this time of the morning, Nat?
11: Camel and hump close together is dangerous, Sean. You know that. Here's Ariana Grande, Hate That I Made You Love Me.

0: Oh, that's Ariana Grande. I Hate That I Made You Love Me. It is 20 to 7. Nat and Sean with you. I want to tell you a romantic tale, Sean. So on Perth Now on the weekends, they usually highlight a wedding. So wedding of the week.
1: So
0: the wedding of the week this week touched my heart because, which takes
1: very
0: doing
1: difficult.
0: It because it is
1: so
0: made of
1: difficult.
0: Stone. Mm. So it was about a couple and they met because they both came to Australia to work.
1: Yep.
0: Right, from the Philippines and to work in hospitality.
1: Yep.
0: And they were put into accommodation. So they didn't know one another. They've turned up. They were both put into accommodation where they were sharing a property without, so basically they just pushed strangers together and go, good luck.
1: Yeah.
0: And they fell in love and got married.
1: That's an arranged marriage of sorts, isn't it?
0: No. Oh, well, yeah. But I mean, yes, they fell in love because they were living together. And then it made me think, I've thought about all of the share houses I've been in and how little I've been attracted to the people I've lived with.
1: Yeah, most of mine are my friends and we didn't hit it.
0: Yeah.
1: We didn't get it on with each other.
0: I have moved in, like when I was a student, I moved in with strangers. You'd answer, get this, kids, you'd answer an ad in the paper.
1: Yes.
0: And go, oh, yeah, like that sounds nice and I want to live in that area and I'm paying $70 a week. And moved in with complete strangers, but never once did I went, yeah, I might hook up with him. Never.
1: We had, many years ago, we had this house close to Garden City. I was renting with my brother and
0: in
1: one of
0: Goon.
1: My mates. And we put an ad in the paper to see if we would rent.
0: Yes, to get a roommate.
1: And we got this young girl, Christy, her name is.
0: Yes.
1: Who came and shared the house with us for a year. And
0: that
1: poor girl,
0: has anybody checked on her?
1: I did run into her ages ago and I thought, what was she thinking with...
0: How many of you?
1: With me. Three boys and her. And... How did she survive?
0: Was she the maid servant? Did she have to pay rent as well on top? And top? Cleaning up after?
1: My brother David cracked the whip, and particularly at me. But he would crack the whip when it came to cleaning and making sure everything for a rental was in place, so we never got kicked out.
0: Oh, like whenever there was a rental inspection. But what about the rest of the time?
1: Oh, yeah, no, it was a big start. No, it was. And another time, one of my mates lives up in Broome, right? He rings me and goes, oh, I've got a girlfriend who's coming down. She's just going to TAFE.
0: Yes.
1: Can she stay overnight? And I said, yeah, no worries. Anyway, she stayed for about 6 months. And
0: did you hook up with her?
1: No, I didn't.
0: Did you want
1: and
0: it?
1: No one did. And no one did. And I think it's the reason why I put it down to, because she wasn't half bad. My wife's not listening. And
0: it was well before you met.
1: Yes, it was. Thank you, Natalie. Caveat. But yeah, anyway, one of the reasons why is because it was my mate G would just to say it's like she's taken a bombie inside a perfume bottle. It was so full on. If anyone was smoking or vaping, this house would have gone up in smithereens.
0: So do you think she did that to keep all of you away? Have you thought of it that way?
1: Yeah.
0: It was a perfume force field. the Emmy nominated actress, Australian actress, she's brilliant, Sarah Snook from Succession.
1: Yeah.
0: Right?
1: Yep.
0: So played Shiv on Succession. She hooked up with her flatmate. So they were sharing a house. The guy that she married, his name's Dave, but he was in Utopia. So he's an actor and a comedian as well. They were sharing a house together and happened to be stuck together during COVID. Hooked up, now they're married.
1: Yeah, I could see it happening. Never happened in my house.
0: I lived in a lot of share houses. Never happened in mine either. But it must happen because there was a wedding in Perth Now on the weekend.
1: Well, let's find out if anybody else there.
0: All right. 13, 24, 10. Have you hooked up with your housemate? So you weren't together when they moved in and then you were afterwards. And if you're still together now, bonus points. But if you manage to squeeze a sort of, you know, relatively long-term relationship out of just living together from answering an ad in the paper or whatever it might be, give us a call, 13 24 10.
1: And it's worth calling us too because we've got a family day pass to Adventure World. This is for five people, by the way. That's worth a fortune.
0: Make a day of it.
1: Yep. 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
0: But you and the whole family could be going for free for the whole day. All right, 13 24 10. You moved in, you were sharing, you were in a share house together, but you ended up lovers. 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
0: Let's talk weather. 29 today. Possible shower and a thunderstorm is a chance this afternoon and early evening. Probably just as I'm walking the dog. If
1: okay, yeah. Don't wear your steel caps.
0: If history's anything to go by.
1: Wear your thongs, okay?
0: Top of 28 and sunny tomorrow. Then there is a bit of rain turning up on Friday. That'll ease into Saturday. Sunday, not too bad. 22, partly cloudy. So there you go. If you're making plans for the weekend, let's get a traffic update. Here's Christy.
3: There is a breakdown now in the Perth CBD, Mitchell Freeway northbound at Hay Street. It's in the left emergency lane, so just be mindful. Otherwise, freeway southbound, so Burns Beach Road, Ocean Reef Road to Warwick Road and near Power Street. Freeway northbound, Mortimer Road through to Rolly Road, then Leach Highway through to the Mount Henry Bridge. Tonkin Highway is slow in both directions at Welshpool Road East. A bit full now in Nedlands, Thomas Street southbound near Aberdare Road. Also in Quinana Beach, Patterson Road northbound at Mandra Road and Rockingham Road northbound at Anchortel Road in Naval Base. Anything else, call 94891777. 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
0: Thanks so much, Christy. You're right up next. We want to hear from you if housemates became lovers.
1: Sorry, give us that whistle again.
0: I can't help but say it like that.
1: Yes.
0: Lovers.
1: Hey, lover.
0: Did you hook up with your housemate and then have a long-term relationship after that? Inspired by a wedding that happened recently where two people who were forced to live together, now they're married. Sean,
1: fantastic.
0: It's a beautiful love story.
1: The pigeons.
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4: It's 9 to 7. Nat and Sean with you. Let's talk about when housemates become lovers.
5: Lover, lover, lover.
4: Oh, wow. Jenny's in Balladura. Hello, Jenny.
6: Hi, guys. How are you?
4: Now, good, we're Jen. Inspired by this love story of the couple that got married. Is it familiar to you? Is this what happened with you as well?
6: Yeah, we... I came over from Victoria and in 1987 and lived with my girlfriend. Mm. We needed another flatmate, yeah. So we advertised. And this Kiwi guy rocked up and we decided that she was away at the time, so it was all up to me.
4: Okay.
6: It was down to what they had. So he had a stereo, a vacuum and a table.
4: Amazing. Oh,
7: you're in.
6: You're in because you've got the stereo.
7: Yes.
6: So, one thing led to another and we actually built a house, got married and been together, or married for 32 years and together 39 and two children and two grandchildren.
4: Amazing. Yeah. Okay, I need to go back to the beginning. So did you find him, were you attracted to him immediately when he moved in, or was it not until sort of, was it a bit of a, you know.
7: He wore it down.
4: Yeah.
7: Is that what we're getting at?
6: No, he was good because he was 6'8" and I thought he'll be a good basketball player because we're into basketball.
7: Yeah.
4: Okay.
6: And so by the time my girlfriend got back from over east, it was on. We could rent another room.
4: Yeah, so you hooked up fairly quickly.
6: Yes.
7: It was a slam dunk early, Nat.
4: Well done. Done, Jenny. Locked it down.
7: Mate, you've got a spare room. You could just churn through.
4: I could, couldn't
7: if
4: I?
7: You get, nah, it's
4: high
7: not happening.
4: Turn, I bet.
7: Sorry,
4: next,
7: mate.
4: Yeah. Next.
7: And you make it short stay, obviously.
4: And then with the option to become long stay.
7: Right, we're on something here.
4: Jenny, thank you for the insights, Jenny. Abdul is in Scarborough. Hello.
8: Hey, guys. Good morning.
7: Good morning, Abdul.
4: Now, did you hook up with your housemate, Abdul?
8: Yeah, it happened nearly 10 years ago. Yeah. I was renting my little apartment in Scarborough. And a friend of mine back in the days asked me to come and stay for about a month before she go and travel.
7: Yes.
8: And then it was funny because all my mates were asking me if I was going to sleep with this girl. I was like, no, we're just friends.
4: Yeah.
8: And now about 10 years later, we got two beautiful girls and we just got married.
4: You guys,
7: oh, Abdul.
4: You're all doing it. You're glossing over the important bits. Now, at what point did you go from being housemates to, you know, boyfriend and girlfriend? Like, how did you make the first move? What was it?
8: No, look, you know what was? I think we just start caring for each other, you know. I was like caring for her, you know. I was like, look, you shouldn't leave, you know, you should stay here in Australia and, you know, do something, you know. And then one thing, another, one party, a couple of drinks and,
4: alcohol, of course. I didn't factor that in. Yep. Yes, yeah.
8: Yeah, that helps a lot sometimes.
7: It's in the
4: little
7: top bit of three.
4: Courage. Little bit of courage.
7: That's really great, Abdul. Good on you, mate.
4: It's a great scenario for Abdul, actually, because if you do want to shoot your shot and, like, have a crack, Sean, she's leaving. If you crash and burn, she's leaving anyway.
7: Yeah.
4: So
7: you actually drop her off at the airport.
4: Yeah, that's right.
7: Because you're burning.
4: Yeah. So, you know, there's no fail there.
7: That's
4: well done. Well played. Beautiful love story. Trish is in Maylands. Hello.
9: Hello. Good morning.
7: Hey, right, Trish.
4: Now, did you hook up with your housemate?
9: Well, ours was kind of like an episode of Friends. So I moved to London on a working holiday and I moved into a shared Aussie girl's house.
4: Yes.
9: And then just around the corner was a shared English boy's house.
4: Yes.
9: And we all hung out with each other pretty much every night.

0: Yep.
1: But there was an unwritten rule that if you moved into the shared house, the Clapham girls and the Clapham boys were not allowed to get together. It was just an unspoken rule.
2: You couldn't cross the stream, Sean.
0: Yeah.
1: Together. So I met Steve. He actually introduced himself as Trevor when he first opened the door.
0: I love a Trevor.
2: So
1: that was a good start, yeah. And then we secretly got together for many months. And then I had to come back to Australia eventually. He followed a few months later, proposed. I went back to London. We lived there for 9 years. And then he came back here and we've been married for 30 years next month.
2: Oh, Trish.
0: Whoa, Trish.
2: Now, big question, Trish. When did he come clean to the Clapham girls about the fact that you'd violated the unwritten rule?
1: Probably about 2 months maybe after it first happened.
2: So you'd been sneaking around for a while. How was that
0: crossing
2: received?
0: Crossing the street.
1: It was actually quite easy because he was in his shared house had been converted into apartments.
0: Okay.
1: So he had his own little one bedroom, can't swing a cat sized apartment. So we would sort of all hang out in the bigger three bedroom apartment downstairs, and then we would just sneak upstairs
2: off
1: to go.
2: Where the apartment was so small, Sean, they had to lie on top of one another.
0: And that's how
2: don't you hate it when that happens?
0: It's so interesting when you have to, when your friends don't go near him. Don't go near him.
2: He is off limits.
0: Yeah.
2: That nothing makes somebody more attractive than being told they're off limits, right?
0: I know.
2: Right?
0: Sam. Yeah. Sam, you should have a T-shirt that says off limits.
2: Yeah. See what happens.
3: Might help. Yeah.
0: You get him with everything.
2: Great. Beautiful love stories all around, everyone.
0: We've got a family pass to Adventure World. 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I do like the fact that you got to sneak around and get it past a group of people to be able to get through.
2: And there's nobody more defiant than the Clapham girls, I've heard. That's all yours, Trish. Well done. It is 3 to 7 coming up shortly. Joel Creasy will be joining us, of course. And then Jordan Clark from the Fremantle Dockers in the house.
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1: Perth traffic.
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3: 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A broken down truck in Bentley Leach Highway, southbound at Manning Road. The centre lane's blocked, traffic is slow. A breakdown too near the city on the freeway northbound at Hay Street. The left emergency lane is blocked. And freeway northbound, so Mortimer to Rowley, Farrington Road through to the Mount Henry Bridge too. Anything else, call 9489177. 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
5: Morning, it's Mike Humphrey with you. Economists are calling for greater restrictions on government bailouts for failing industry. The cost of yesterday's rescue package for South Australia's Whyalla Steelworks blowing out to $4 million per job saved. Olympic organisers are considering glamping as a possible fix for an accommodation shortfall ahead of the 2032 Games in Brisbane. Queensland needing to find an extra 12,000 beds with all options on the table. Westpac has told investors rapid AI adoption is reshaping its operations. The bank has cited significant efficiency gains with more than 70% of its workforce using the technology daily. Overseas, China's passed new laws allowing it to restrict travel for those involved in AI and tech. It comes as the race for AI superiority gains pace, President Donald Trump repeating calls for the US to stay ahead of China. And the NFL is dreaming big for the 2027 Super Bowl halftime show. Justin Bieber and Harry Styles are said to be high on the wish list. Nova Sport is up next.
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6: The Fremantle Dockers travel to Sydney today ahead of their sold-out prelim final clash with the Swans. Sydney star Errol Goulding is one man Freo will need to keep an eye on. Dockers boss Justin Longmire says they'll be on red alert for the whole team.
7: They've been hunting the opposition. Like I said, they've been playing a physical brand of footy, and we expect the same brand. Yeah, we just need to make sure we're definitely not going up there and getting ambushed by what they're trying to do. We've seen it the last couple of weeks and seen it work really well.
6: Over to cricket now, and Australia have got off to a good start in the first of 3-1 days against Zimbabwe. They won it by 59 runs. That's thanks to the efforts of Matty Renshaw and Nathan Ellis. Renshaw belted 109, while Ellis took 5 wickets for just 31 runs. And plenty of League Cup matches this morning. Liverpool whipped Tottenham 3-1. Arsenal were 4-2 winners over Ipswich Town. Fulham beat West Ham 3-2. And Reading went down to Brentford 2-1. That's the latest in sport. You're up to date on Nova.
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1: Nathan, Nat and Sean.
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1: Yeah.
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1: Nova 937.
11: It's 7 past 7. Nat and Sean with you, and so is Joel Creasy.
6: Hey, Joel.
12: Oh, my gosh. Tell me about it. How's the 30-degree day starting? Because
11: well,
12: it's miserable here, and I've got a bit of a sniffle.
11: I've got some great news for you, Joel.
12: What?
11: It's only going to be 29. They've dropped the forecast a little bit.
12: It is like if you wanted a postcard of Melbourne, yes. It is today. It's grey. Everything's grey. It's grey and drizzly. A little bit of wind.
11: I can't believe you're not wearing a black skivvy.
6: I know, me too, actually.
12: I know. Well, I thought I'd wear a bit of colour to brighten things up. But yeah, I've got to sniff one. I'm like, am I soft launching a day off? I don't know.
11: Oh, interesting.
6: Well, it's impossible for you because you've got 20 jobs on the go.
12: Oh, I'm an old showgirl. It takes a bit more than a sniffle to take me down.
6: Nova won't let you out of that building. That's the other part.
11: There are no understudies.
12: There'll be a lot of empty airtime in the afternoon.
6: Yeah.
11: Well, this will perk you up, Joel. He's just waiting outside as we speak. Up
12: I
11: next.
12: I thought I could see someone lurking.
11: Our docker, Jordan Clark, is in the house. Are you going to be able to control yourself?
12: I'll try my very best.
6: Good on you, mate.
11: It's somber right now. This is for you, Joel. Undressed.
12: Thanks, babe.

0: Lewis gets a shove, doesn't like it.
1: Barking the instructions as he goes.
2: Oliver Stocker on the ground today.
3: How about that?
4: Nova Footy from the cafe.
5: What a beauty!
6: Always a pleasure to have Joel's best mate, Jordan Clark, in the house after a great semi-final win over the Cats. Jordan, good morning.
7: Good morning, guys. It's good to be back.
8: Jordan, can I just say, knowing you has paid huge dividends because I watched the game at the Toorak Hotel in Melbourne on Friday night and kept pointing out, saying, I know him. That is my best friend in the whole entire world. And these guys, they are nasty. I'm only in that group because I'm famous. Like they are who you want to be in where they run this town, and they are now big fans of yours as well. So this started as a thank you into a you're welcome. I don't know how I did
9: the
8: that.
9: The entire Melbourne gay community is behind you,
8: they've got
9: Jordan.
8: You, Jordan.
9: How do you feel about that?
7: Well, it's better than having them against you by the sound of it.
8: Oh, absolutely. They're cutthroat.
10: Are they, Joel? They like full. They'll scratch your eyes out.
8: Oh, they will scratch your eyes out and pee with their perfectly manicured hands.
10: Hey, Jordan, it was a spectacular game. When you were playing, did you feel the intensity of it? It's easy to sit in the stands and get rolled up because, you know, that's your team you're going for, supporting. But do you feel the level that it was getting played at?
7: Yeah, definitely the first half was, electric. And then in the third quarter is a bit of a funny one when they came back and got in front. It was weird. It's probably the most confident I'd felt for the night, to be honest, when we were behind, because I just knew we were going to respond, and I knew we weren't going to lose the plot. We've been in that position so many times this year against good teams, and it's almost like we thrive when we're under pressure like that.
9: Now the crowd really seems to get excited for Wharfie time. There it is. What's it like for you guys? Because you can't, your chance of communicating with your teammates is out the window. You can't talk to one another.
7: Yeah. I actually don't know where I heard this from, but apparently JL wasn't too happy that it came on. He was a bit filthy.
9: Really?
7: He wanted us to all concentrate. He thought that it'd take us off task. So that's what I've heard along the grapevine. I don't know how true that is, but when it comes on, you're out on the oval, it sort of makes every little hair on your body stand up. It's electric, yeah.
10: Can you describe what it's like, though, to the guys when the crowd is going mental, but during the game, for some reason, you have a feeling or you just know who you're kicking to or you know someone's going to be there? How
8: what's it like to have the crowd on side? I've never experienced that. We'd love to know.
7: I'll answer Sean's question. to be honest, this is what we've trained for the last couple of years and the way we want to play and the trust. I think you could go back and look at Hawthorn and the way we played. There was, we got a little bit wrong, but we didn't play the way Freo wanted to play. And then on the weekend, we sort of dipped into that a little bit, and you just trust that your teammate's going to be where you think he is, and or if not, somewhere in the area. And most of the time, if we get that right, it just flows on from there and we play some pretty good
10: football. What about a look? Someone's down the line. Can you see a bit of body movement or something that indicates that because you've been with each other so long, you're on the same wavelength?
7: Oh, definitely, yeah. You sort of definitely know the cues of your big men or where they want it. Where Luke Jackson wants it at a long down the line compared to Mason Cox or Josh Tracy is probably a little bit different, given JT and Dogger probably want to run and jump. Where Coxie usually sort of stands under it and probably isn't as fast as those boys. You probably can't drop it 15 metres in front of him. No offence to Coxie, but it's just little
9: different
7: cues. Yeah, little cues like that. Sometimes if you're going to handball to probably a Shea Bolton who's got a metre split because he's so cat-like and fast, he gets out of it, whereas, someone like a slower old back like myself or someone, you just...
9: Slow. I haven't listened to him.
7: Give it to someone else.
8: Yeah. So. How much of that previous game is lingering before you go out for such a high-pressure showdown?
7: To be honest, it wasn't really... The Hawthorn game didn't linger around too much. We came in... We actually came in on a Sunday and reviewed it and put our hands up.
9: Must have been a fun chat.
7: Yeah, pretty much all wore our piece and then went out and came in Monday and it was, flick the page and on to the next game. So, yeah, we've got a pretty good process at the moment and 1-0 is literal at the club and, it's no different now. We're fully on to Sydney and you get no awards for beating Geelong last week.
9: Now, can I talk about something that I heard the story that Andy Brayshaw left you all notes in your lockers?
7: Yeah, it's got a little
9: bit... handwritten notes? Like, what was it?
10: Clean this thing up. It's a mess.
9: Was it a post-it note? Like, what was it? Like a sealed letter? What was it?
7: Well, it must have been... I think someone's actually... the story's got a little bit twisted along the lines. But yeah, I believe it was Andy. I didn't know this was Andy because it was actually
10: secret admirer again.
7: Well, no, it was stuck up in my locker before I actually got to the club. So it's been it's been on everyone's locker for probably 5 or 6 years.
9: Oh, okay. Yeah. So it wasn't a recent thing.
7: Yeah. So no, it's been on the door of the lockers for about 5 or 6 years, and well, mine has anyway. And I didn't know until this year that it was Andy that wrote it. So I just like looked at it and I thought, that's pretty cool. I'm going to leave that there. So
8: I might send you one. Just shoot me the postal address.
9: So so what does it say?
10: You can't guarantee that he's going to read it though, Joel.
9: 5 or 6 years later.
7: I don't take fan mail, Joel. it says the first 22, well, because that, yeah, so it is from a while ago because it says 22 players.
9: Oh, yeah. Okay, right.
7: So the first 22 players to win the premiership for Fremantle will be immortal.
9: Okay, right.
8: Wow.
9: So yeah, that's why it's coming to light now. Yeah.
7: Yeah. So now I think, you know, everyone sort of has now the buy-ins about, oh, will they be immortal? And I think that's not the point of it. I think the point of it was to have something to
10: aspire to
7: and, yeah, want to achieve. So, yeah. Immortal or not, it'd be pretty cool to achieve.
10: Absolutely. Now I want to talk about Sydney. There's a couple of big things. Their last two games of the season, in particular 2 weeks ago when they played Brisbane, they were as connected as I've seen a football club. We know all the issues that they've had with the players going out and breaking their team rules at this point in time. They've just gone, see ya. And everyone just went, oh, they're gone. And I said, there's no way.
9: Even
10: they
9: said.
10: Of course.
9: Even they said.
10: Yes, they're president
9: they pretty
10: now.
9: Much scuppered their chances.
10: And then they came out as a collective and went bananas on Brisbane. How do you take them this week?
7: Yeah, seriously, is the answer. they're a very good team, Sydney, and they've been a very good team for a long time. And we sort of went through their team the other day and, you know, you take out a few of those blokes and who they've been replaced by have played a lot of AFL football with a lot of experience in, you know, Lloyd, Cunningham and Rowbottom, you know, three very good AFL players in their own right. Yep. So it's not like they've been replaced with 18-year-olds who have played 5 games. It's, you know, we're expecting a very good Sydney. It takes, often it takes more than just 23 players. You've got a list and a bit of depth built and, you know, a good proud history like that club. And, for that reason that if, you know, you need to fill a few gaps, you can get players to come in and more than fill them. So, we're expecting a very good Sydney team.
10: Joel, you don't know this, but the SCG and all football grounds are different. So the SCG, where we're playing on the weekend, is a smaller ground.
8: I know, I saw Rita Ora there. That's what I relate the SCG to.
10: Perfect.
8: It was fantastic. Well, it was actually, it was Mardi Gras. it did cross my mind. It is a smaller, like a far smaller ground, isn't it, the SCG?
7: Yes, it will be a bit faster and smaller and all that sort of stuff.
8: What, is the field smaller?
9: Yes.
7: Yeah, a bit shorter.
8: Oh, I thought I just meant the stances.
10: Both, but certainly the
9: field. Yeah, so the dimensions of the field are different. Yeah,
8: I didn't know that was, like, allowed.
9: Mm. There's no standard size of an AFL football team, is there?
10: See what, blow their minds.
8: I don't know if I'll be invited again. I thought it was like a tennis court. You'd have to be the same everywhere. That's fascinating. So how do you adjust your game?
7: Well, you don't really. You just sort of play.
10: You don't?
7: No, it's, I mean, not, well, I don't anyway. It's
9: JL's on the phone. You're changing things.
8: Yeah, bro.
7: At the end of the day, it's the same for both teams. So you just sort of embrace it and get on with it, I suppose. But, yeah, I think.
8: But are they more used to that one?
10: Certainly.
7: Yeah.
10: But, you know, you say that, but if you get the ball just one kick, you're deep inside 50. Like, you can have a ping from just outside. Literally take the ball out of the ruck and have a shot at goal.
7: Yeah, you pretty much could. I actually, someone asked
9: Luke
7: me
9: Jackson probably
7: day.
9: Will.
7: Someone asked me about that the other day. The question was along the lines of, you know, how quickly the ball comes into forward 50 at the SCG, and I said, yeah, it just means that it goes out just as quick as well. So it doesn't really matter. It's the same at any ground. I don't really read into it too much. It's got goalposts at each end and, you know, a few blokes.
9: For
7: on
9: a bit of green grass.
10: He's no philosopher, is he?
9: You're never going to be accused of overthinking things, Jordan. It's serving you well.
7: Yeah. No one ever accused me of that at school, that's for sure.
10: Well, Jordan, we wish you all the best. We look forward to a big game, particularly me. I can't wait to see the Purple run out there against the SCG. And you've been outstanding in the finals. Keep up the good work, my friend.
7: Thanks, guys. Appreciate it.
9: We may or may not talk to you next week, Jordan.
8: Tear them apart.
10: Yeah.
7: Hopefully.
9: No, good we'll on, talk buddy. To you regardless. How about that?
7: I don't know what state I'll be in next week. Could be We'll find out.
9: That's why we want to talk to you.
8: Yeah. In the words of Liz Ellis, here if you need.
9: Yeah, exactly. 21 past 7 on Nova.
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9: All right, weather-wise, 29, a possible shower. Could be a thunderstorm this afternoon slash evening as well. 28 and sunny tomorrow, 23 showers increasing on Friday. But in Sydney on Friday, 23, sunny, no rain, Jordan. Perfect.
10: No excuses. Swinging off the halfback, pegging goals left, right and centre. That's how I see it.
7: Nah, game on.
9: Chucking up the Nova N.
7: Maybe.
9: He didn't.
10: Oh,
9: okay.
10: No. That's an absolute.
8: Are you talking to other stations?
9: Let's get a check of the traffic right now. Here's Christy.
11: There is a burst water main now in Balcatta, Amelia Street eastbound at Wanneroo Road. The left lane is blocked. Water Corp are on site. Still a broken down truck in Bentley Leach Highway south out of Manning Road. The centre lane's blocked. Traffic is slow there as well. There's still a breakdown in the Perth CBD Mitchell Freeway northbound at Hay Street. The left emergency lane is blocked. And freeway southbound, slow Whitfords Avenue to Reed Highway, then Scarborough Beach Road through to Power Street. Freeway northbound Mortimer Road to Rowley Road, then Farrington Road through to the Mount Henry Bridge. Anything else, call 9489-1777. 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
9: Thanks so much, Christy. It's 23 past 7, before 8 o'clock. We need to put some cash into the camel's cash hump.
10: Yes, please.
9: We're going to do what we can. Here's Bruno Mars now. This is I Just Might on Nova.

0: All right, it is 26 past 7. Nat and Sean with you, Joel Creasy as well, after 8 o'clock. Todd Woodbridge is going to join us, celebrating 70 years of television.
1: Oh, he's such a nice guy.
0: He genuinely is delightful.
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1: 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There's a burst water main in Balcatta, Amelia Street East, Bannawattery Road. The left lane's blocked. Bit of water on the road there too, so be mindful. Still a broken down truck in Bentley, Leach Highway South and at Manning Road. The centre lane's blocked and traffic is slow on the approach. Anything else, call 94891777. Men, Movember wants you to know prostate checks start with a blood test. 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Possible shower today, heading for a top of 29. And right now it is 17 degrees on Nova 937.
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1: Morning, it's Mike Humphrey with you. Australia's still on track to receive three nuclear-powered subs in the early 2030s, according to our Defence Minister. Richard Miles says the pact between Australia, the US and Britain is steaming ahead despite hesitations in the United Kingdom. UK PM Andy Burman says his country won't put national security ahead of social security. Over $1 million in government fines have been thrown at Dabble, the online betting platform breaching self-exclusion laws, keeping banned customer accounts open and even sending them marketing material. Caught today for a man accused of attempting to commit an Australia Day terror attack. Liam Alexander Hall pleading insanity after allegedly throwing a bomb into a crowd of more than 2,000 at an Invasion Day rally in Perth. More doomsday dismissal from Donald Trump. He's continuing to pour cold water over growing consensus from tech leaders that AI development needs to be slowed down. The US president with this to say to the head of tech giant NVIDIA.
22: The robots will not be taken over. We have to do things and we have to do them prudently, but that doesn't mean we're going to stop an industry.
1: And Taylor Swift has sent fans into detective mode yet again. She's sparked rumours about new music after delivering a string of cryptic clues during a pre-recorded sketch that aired at yesterday's Emmys. Nova Sport is up next.
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25: Straight into the footy, and Fremantle coach Justin Longmuir says they won't be taking the Swans lightly ahead of Friday night's sold-out prelim final. Longmuir says despite having so many players out, it hasn't stopped their ability to play good football.
26: They dropped 141 points on Brisbane, who are the flag favourites. Like, it's a wake-up call, right? Like, yeah, they didn't seem to miss those guys. So we just play what's in front of us, and we've got a pretty strong process, and we're just going to lean into that.
25: Meanwhile, Brisbane Lions young gun Logan Morris is the second star in a week to re-sign with the club. He'll stick around for a further 2 years. Over to cricket now, and Matt Renshaw and Nathan Ellis have starred for Australia, securing a 59-run win in their first one-day international against Zimbabwe. Renshaw smashing 109 runs off just 94 balls, while Ellis claimed 5 for 31 and wins for Liverpool, Arsenal and Fulham in League Cup matches this morning. That's the latest in sport. You're up to date on Nova.
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35: Oh, not bad at all. The more questions you answer correctly, the bigger
3: the hump will grow, the lovely lady humps, in the words of Fergalicious. Yeah, and the bigger the hump, the more cash you can win. At the end of it all, you can be taking it all home.
4: Yeah, right. It's growing rapidly at the moment, and it's going to get even bigger this morning because every correct answer is $200 towards the Camel's hump.
0: Amazing, amazing. All right, let's meet today's contestant. It's the delightful Maria from Bertram. Good morning, Maria.
3: Hi, Maria.
5: Good morning, guys. How are you?
0: Great, awesome. Maria. Look, it's a good day to be you because you are going to add cash to the Camel's cash hump with every correct answer. And yeah, I know you're
3: already
0: a smart
3: a
0: woman.
3: Hero.
0: Yes, exactly. Yeah. And then at the end of it all, you'll be in with a shot to win the whole lot, Maria.
5: Oh, sounds so good.
0: I know. So the more you put in, the more you could win, all right?
3: Yeah, Tia Maria.
0: Now,
3: plenty of it.
0: You are going to have 60 seconds on the clock and Joel's going to ask the questions. If you don't know an answer, pass really quickly. We'll just move on to the next question, okay? But we want you to get as much cash as possible, $200 per correct answer. Are you ready?
3: It's you and me. Maria, what's your star sign, by the way?
5: Leo.
3: Oh, same.
4: Oh, okay, you guys are locked in.
0: Leo action. Yep, yeah. You're in sync. Okay, the Camel is going to kick you off. Here we go. Take it away, Camel.
6: Your 60 seconds starts now.
3: What kind of doctor is Aussie TV icon Dr. Chris Brown?
5: A vet.
0: Yes.
3: How many zeros are in 1,000?
5: Three.
0: Yes.
3: Which major TV award show was held yesterday?
5: The Emmys.
0: Yes.
3: What is a baby goat called?
5: Oh, I don't know that one, pal.
3: What is the capital city of Australia?
5: Canberra.
0: Yes.
3: How many wheels does a standard bicycle have?
5: Two.
0: Yes.
3: How do you spell the luxury fashion brand Gucci?
5: G-U-C-C-I.
0: Yes.
3: What is the largest ocean on Earth?
5: Oh, pass.
3: Who wrote Charlie and the Chocolate Factory?
5: Willy Wonka.
3: Which drink is made from roasted beans?
5: Sorry, what was that one?
3: Which drink is made from roasted beans?
5: Puff.
3: Ooh, okay. Not bad.
0: All right.
3: Not bad.
0: Good news. You have scored 1, 2, 3, 4, 5, 6 correct.
6: This thing's visible from space now.
0: That's an extra, Sean.
4: $1,200,
0: which makes it, Sean.
4: I don't know what we started with.
0: $5,400, Sean, that's right.
3: That's a big hump.
4: Thanks, Nat.
0: And the questions you missed out on, Maria, I'll just run through those for you. A baby goat's called a kid. The largest ocean on Earth is the Pacific. Roald Dahl wrote Charlie and the Chocolate Factory.
3: Good guess. So Willy Wonka
0: about
3: owns
0: Willy
3: the factory.
0: Wonka. Exactly. Yeah. And the drink that's made from roasted beans is, of course, coffee.
5: Oh,
0: yeah. No,
4: but don't worry. Get over that one.
0: You acquitted yourself well.
5: Maybe I need another one.
0: And we've got a little sweetener for you. $250 Thirsty Camel voucher. And you are now invited to the final Cash Hub event where you could win the whole lot. We know it's going to be at least $5,400.
4: Oh, that's brilliant.
5: Oh, my God.
4: How good. Now we're cooking.
5: So
0: well done.
5: Love it. Thank you.
0: I know you can take a deep breath now. You got through. Great
3: well
0: job.
3: Done, fellow Leo.
0: That's how it's done. Guess what? More cash going into the Camel's cash hump next Wednesday. It is 7:40 on Nova. Here's Alex Warren with Fever Dream.

0: Nothing like a fever dream. That's Alex Warren. It's Nat and Sean Michelle Ready Express. Joel Creasy's with us too. It's 18 to 8.
1: Hey guys, great weather outside, obviously.
0: Yes.
1: Not for Joel because he's in the studio and it's raining outside.
2: I'm happy for you.
1: Thank you. Yesterday afternoon when my youngest son, he goes, I'm just going to go for a surf to Scarborough.
0: Yep. Great.
2: Oh, Scabbers.
1: Yeah, so him and his mate, off they went to Scarborough. Then he gives me a call about almost 6 o'clock. It might have been just after, actually.
0: Oh, it's nearly dark by then.
1: Yeah, and he said, oh, you wouldn't believe what happened. They were out surfing at Scarborough, just him and his mate, and they go to a spot where there is a rip on purpose because that's how the waves form, either left or right.
0: Yep.
2: Right, okay.
1: Okay, you got me now?
2: Yep.
1: And he was saying a group of people just come up to onto the beach and a whole heap of them, he reckons 10 or 15 of them, come into the water and they were right in the rip where Oliver and his mate Keane were surfing.
2: They don't have surfboards?
1: No. Yeah, just having a swim. Or any clue. And Ollie said to his mate at the time, he said, first of all, they're in our way. But secondly, this isn't going to end well, is what the comment was.
0: Yeah.
1: Within about 10 minutes, some of the guys had drifted right out and
0: were panicking.
1: Yeah, Ollie and his mate Key, and they were like, oh my God. And then one started putting his arm in the air and calling for help straight away. But there was a massive group of them. And in the end, what happened is between Oliver and his friend Kean, they had to save every one of them. He said, oh, I lost count. It was between 10 and 15. So one of the boys jumped into the water and floated with a couple of guys as they laid on the surfboard.
0: Yep.
1: And my son Oliver was trying. Well, first time he said, I took three into the beach and they were nearly drowning me because it's hard to take that.
2: Yeah, of course.
1: Although he said, I end up sliding off the back and pushing it, swimming because I was going sideways. And he said, it took me four goes, me
0: four
1: and
0: Four trips in and out.
1: To be able to get all the people in.
2: And, wow. But how did they know to do this? Because I'd be like, you're on your own.
1: Great question, Joel. Oliver's been doing his first year of teaching, sports teaching, and one of the things you need to do is your bronze medallion, which he just finished literally last week.
2: Get out.
0: This should have been the final exam.
2: Yeah. The timing.
0: Yes.
1: Unbelievable timing, isn't it?
2: Yeah, because I remember being taught about rips in school and I can never, I've never once remembered.
0: You know what?
2: You swim upwards, downwards, backwards, forwards.
0: I grew up in Esperance, pretty rugged coastline. They never taught us anything about rips. Nothing. I actually, I know a little bit now, but I didn't, I had no idea.
1: Yeah, but adulting was this. Oh, she'll work it out.
0: Can I just point out, I heard what you said, Joel. He said, did they have rips back then?
2: Trousseau laughed and he gave it away.
1: Sorry, I should have got on board that.
0: But don't worry.
1: Isn't that incredible? When you hear this happen to people. They go and do some upskilling of some course.
0: And then immediately.
1: First aid.
0: Well, our mate Cambo, who preceded you in this role, Sean. So we know that he had a heart attack not that long ago. A few years ago, he was in the UK and he was at a playground with his kids and he had a heart attack. And the lady, he basically just lay down on the grass, but his head landed on a kid. So his head was lying on a kid's lap that was just looking, that's sitting there. And the mum of that kid thought, that's a bit weird. But then she realised what was going on and she'd done her CPR training within days, and she saved his life. So because she was able to do CPR immediately and get help, Cambo's still with us today.
1: Isn't it amazing? Because it's got to be fresh. And you're right, Joel, you're learning school stuff and you go, and then you totally forget exactly how you should behave.
0: Yes.
2: I've had far too much to drink since then.
1: Yes, 100%. Yeah. Hey, we want to talk about when you've done some training and it's absolutely paid off.
0: Immediately.
1: You happen to be on the spot.
0: Yeah, that's right. About? Oh, my God, I know what to do because I literally just finished this course.
1: Yep.
2: Yeah.
1: Family Pass to Adventure World is up for grab. 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
0: Weather-wise, 29 today. Possible shower. Be careful if you go to the beach. A sneaky chance of a thunderstorm during this afternoon and early evening as well, just to mix things up a little bit.
1: So and if you're not a great swimmer,
0: yeah,
1: you don't have an understanding of the sea, be careful.
0: Yeah, that's right.
1: Yes. It's your whole life.
0: Swim between the flags.
1: Don't do it when the lifesavers aren't there.
0: That's right, exactly.
2: Ankle deep. like
0: Ankle Deep, exactly. Also, sharks say Ankle Deep.
2: Exactly.
1: That's the one thing that they'll think about. Ollie says to me, I jump in the water with these guys and I'm out, right? Mm. And I'm trying to keep them calm, but at the same time I'm thinking, oh no, what happens if I get rolled just because I'm helping these guys?
0: And I mean,
1: it's a tough way to
0: go. From a family point of view, you don't have a great history of saving people.
1: No, we don't. Well, I don't.
2: Yeah, we would do a beautiful tribute on here, though.
1: Yes. Well said.
2: Yeah.
1: What songs will we play?
2: We'd give it at least, you know, two breaks, I reckon.
0: Top of 28 tomorrow. Let's get a traffic update.
2: Dua Lipa, obviously.
0: Clearly. Christy.
4: Still that burst water main in Balcatta, Amelia Street eastbound at Wanneroo Road. The left lane is blocked through there. Do be mindful. And a broken down truck remains in Bentley Leach Highway southbound at Manning Road. The left lanes are closed by incident response and traffic's heavy on the approach. Now there's a breakdown in Como, Kwinana Freeway north and after Canning Highway. It's in the left emergency lane, so expect delays there back to around Farrington Road. Further back, Freeway north, Maso Mortimer to Rolly. Freeway southbound Whitfords Avenue to Reed Highway and Cedric Street through to Power Street. Anything else, call 9489 1777. 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
0: Thanks so much, Christy. All right, up next, we want to hear from you. If you did a training course and then immediately had to put that knowledge into practice, like Sean's son, Ollie, who just finished his bronze medallion through uni and then, like last week, yesterday, saved 10 to 15 people.
1: Yeah.
2: Incredible.
0: Who were stuck in a rip.
1: Yeah.
0: Wild. If you've got a story like that, we want to hear it. Here's Jamie Miller right now. This is Baby Doll on Nova.

0: That's Jamie Miller with Baby Doll. It's Nat and Sean for Show Ready Express. Jo Creasy with us as well. And we're talking about when you do a training course, but then what you learn at that training course gets put into action immediately.
1: I mean, like, did even just your Duolingo pay off in a crisis, you know?
0: That's a great point.
2: That's a
0: good
2: point. Really,
1: I haven't done, because I haven't done any training courses is what I'm saying.
0: Have you?
1: The ones we do around here, I guess.
2: No, Nat, you did a first aid recently, didn't you?
0: No, I haven't done first aid for a while.
2: Oh.
0: That was Amy.
1: Okay. Thank God we've got Amy.
2: Well, that's good.
0: Yeah. Oh, so there's somebody qualified in the room. Oh,
1: beauty. You're feeling a bit unwell, Sean. You're left handed.
0: Nick is in Willoughby. Hello.
3: Hello. Good morning.
0: Okay.
3: Good morning.
0: Nicky, what training course did you do, and then how did you put it into practice?
3: So I'm a nurse, mm-hmm. and during my nursing training, we covered grand mal seizures and what to do and how to treat people with that.
0: Yes.
3: And then a couple of nights later, I heard some really strange noises coming from my little sister's bedroom.
0: Yes.
3: And went in there to investigate and found her having a grand mal seizure.
1: Oh, my God.
0: No history of epilepsy before? This was the first one?
3: No, not at all. Yeah,
0: how
3: not
0: frightening.
3: At all. So, really unexpected and... very lucky that I'd just done some training in it, so I kind of knew what I was seeing
0: and
3: knew
0: what to
3: how
0: do.
3: To help her and what to do. Yeah, it's crazy.
1: My partner has seizures,
0: Does he?
1: I go, get up. What should you do, say, Nick, would you suggest?
2: Asking for a friend?
1: Yeah.
3: Oh, my goodness. Lots of advice. obviously, just make sure that they're safe. They're not going to bump into anything or hurt themselves. Try and get them into the recovery position if you can. And then, call for some help if you need
1: Right-o.
3: To.
1: Right, okay.
3: Continuing to, which we did because she'd never had one before. So.
1: Well...
2: Joel screaming and shutting the door doesn't make it go away.
1: Remember that one time I took a photo?
0: Yeah.
3: Not the best treatment.
1: No. Yeah.
0: No.
1: But, you know, good for the memes.
0: Thank you, Nikki. Both
2: good
0: your
2: on
0: story
2: you, Nikki. That's awesome.
0: And your advice for Joel.
1: Thank you very much.
0: Brandon's in Padbury. Morning, Brandon.
4: Morning.
0: Okay. Did you put your training into practice? What happened?
4: Yeah, I did. So I'm a surf lifesaver. I do surf lifesaving down at Sorrento Surf Club. And obviously through that I've got my bronze medallion first aid. I actually went over east on a holiday and meeting some of the people from a surf club over east, there was a man who started drowning and so we grabbed a board and pulled him out of the water. He was actually unconscious and we had to resuscitate him on the beach.
0: Yes.
2: Brandon, you did this while you were on holiday?
4: Yeah.
2: Insane. Wow, how good, mate.
0: You saved his life, Brandon.
4: Yeah, it was me and a couple others, so I can't take all the credit, but yeah.
0: But most of it, yeah.
4: And got the guy off the beach in the ambulance and he survived, which is great.
0: Amazing.
1: That oh, let's draw crazy. Forward Kate Ritchie's Cash in the Cars and give it to Brandon.
2: Saving lives.
0: I know, right?
2: CPR is when you're doing CPR, you are smashing
0: it
2: his
0: is.
2: Chest. Like, you break people's
0: and
2: boat.
0: It's physical, right?
2: Yes.
0: It is. Everybody's like, because you've got to be able to do it for 2 minutes in the test to pass, right? But you might have to do it for 30 minutes while you're waiting for the ambulance to
1: arrive.
0: Because essentially you're the pump.
2: You are.
0: You're pumping their blood for them. And so if you stop or if there's no one else there to do it, you're it. And it is physical.
2: Yes.
1: Yeah. God, good job.
0: Or while staying alive is going on in your head because that's the beat that you do it to. That's the CPR beat.
1: That's all I remember. Banger.
0: Yeah, that's, okay. Yep.
2: All right, beaches. Good
0: stuff. Yeah, yeah, yeah, yeah. Here to help. thanks, Brandon. Jo's in Guildford. Hello.
5: Hey, how are you?
2: Good,
0: great, Jo. What course did you do and how did you put it into practice?
5: At work, one of my jobs, we sort of had to do some training and one of them was negotiation.
2: Yeah.
5: So after that course, I got confidence up, went to the boss and negotiated a pay rise.
1: But they regret doing that course with you all.
0: Oh, what's it? No one's allowed to do that course anymore.
1: They scrapped it.
0: That's so good, Joe.
1: Good on you, Joe.
0: Immediately you went, hang on, I'm now skilled.

0: thrilled at this. Let's go.
1: Joe, how do you go about it? Just because there's a million listeners at the moment thinking, okay, this is exactly what I need to do, but I haven't got the balls.
2: Well, I think it's half its confidence, you know, and then I just listed out, you know, what I was good at and why they needed me there, all that sort of stuff.
1: Do you have to make sure it's a good hair day?
3: I'd whack in a shoulder pad, you know, I'm ready to negotiate.
2: Okay. Yeah. You do have to get them when they're in a good mood and all that sort of, that helps.
0: So everything. So timing, that's right. Timing, okay. Confidence. Yeah.
1: Shoulder pads.
0: You've also got to be good at your job, Sean.
3: Yeah. What about blackmail?
0: Unbelievable. Good work, Joe. Thank you.
1: Joe, that was great, but I can't go past my good friend Brandon, who's saving lives.
0: Literally saved a life.
1: People.
0: Literally.
1: And shout out to you too,
3: on holiday.
1: Nick.
3: Yeah.
1: You're great. Family Day Pass to Adventure World. Adventure World's Early Bird Season Sale is on now, and who wouldn't want to go there with weather like this? 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You can check that out, but that's going
0: Brandon's
1: way.
0: Well done, buddy. It is 3-8. Todd Woodbridge joining us shortly.
4: 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Let's go. 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
13: This September, save between $1,500 to $7,000 on a range of Chery Tego models. Hang on, $1,500 to $7,000? Really? From fuel-efficient SUVs to roomy seven-seaters, Chery's 2025 build clearance is not to be missed. Chery, for the road ahead. T's and C's apply. Offer ends September 30th. See website for details.
14: I just need to step out for a...
0: Our humpsome mate the camel joins us this morning.
15: Morning, Nat. Morning, Sean. I was wondering if you two could help me settle something that's really been bugging me.
14: Uh-oh.
15: If someone says, help yourself, they mean it, don't they?
0: Depends on what we're talking about.
15: Barbecue yesterday. We were packing up. My mate goes, help yourself.
14: Sounds generous.
15: That's what I thought. So I grabbed a couple of snags, some salad.
0: Yeah, fair enough.
15: Then I grabbed the esky.
14: You took the esky?
15: Everything I was helping myself to was already in it. It just made sense.
14: Camel, he wasn't offering you storage.
15: Then why put all the food in it?
0: Because, well, that's where the food lives.
15: I agree to disagree. As the bigger camel, here's something everyone can actually help themselves to. This week's Red Hot Camel Club deal, Grant Scotch 1 litre for just $65.99 a bottle.
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16: Join the Nine News team live tonight at 6 for the stories that matter to you. Your Perth, your news. And don't worry, you won't miss the news. Start over with Nine Now as soon as you're home.